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1: He delivers. Called strike three. Rancho Cucamonga opens the new era with an opening night win.
2: Celebrating a brand new era here in Rancho Cucamonga and the newly named Morongo Field, we welcome the return of the affiliation of the Los Angeles Angels. 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
3: May the force be with you in the Inland Empire tonight. It's Star Wars night at Morongo Field as the Rancho Cucamonga Quakes look for their third straight win against the Ontario Tower Buzzers. It's game 5 of 6 in the inaugural new version of the Single A Freeway Series. Hello, everybody, and welcome to this broadcast of Rancho Cucamonga Quakes Baseball on the Quakes Radio Network. Ryan Zimmerman with you. Thanks so much for spending your night with us, and welcome to the Morongo Casino pregame show. From first pitch to jackpot, Morongo is now on the field. Morongo Casino Resort and Spa, proud sponsor of Rancho Cucamonga Quakes Baseball. Well, after the Tower Buzzers picked up wins in each of the first two games of the series, Rancho's pitching staff took that personally. Dylan Jordan and Trey Gregory Alford put together back-to-back six-inning shutout starts as the Quakes earned 2-1 and 6-0 victories over Ontario to even the series at two games apiece. And with the first half reaching the halfway point at the end of this series, stacking wins needs to be a priority for the Quakes if they want to walk away with a first-half South Division championship. Over the course of the week, they've gained ground on the Lake Elsinore Storm, who have won just one out of their first four games against the Inland Empire 66ers, and that has the Quakes and Storm deadlocked at the top of the South with a big six-game series upcoming next week. But if the Quakes are to keep the good times rolling, they'll be in pole position to pick up a stranglehold on first place, and pitching may be a big reason why. I mentioned Jordan and Gregory Alford, but it's really been a group effort for this staff. 31 games into the season, they rank third in the Cal League in both ERA and WHIP, second in strikeouts. And while the bats have been scuffling as of late, they're picking things up at the right time to keep the Quakes on track and make sure their sights are set on booking a playoff place by the middle of June. We've got a lot going on tonight, both on the field and on the concourse. The Star Wars impersonators are out and about. The Jedi are walking around the lower bowl to entertain the fans on the lead up to first pitch tonight. The Quakes are hoping the Force is on their side. They're playing the part of the Rebels tonight, taking on the Alliance. And how fitting. They're the Dodgers affiliate, taking on the role of the Evil Empire. We'll be back in just a bit with the Morongo Casino pregame show continuing after these brief messages. When we come back, we'll give you the Banner Bank starting lineup and the pitching matchup. 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
4: 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So just grab a seat at the sideline. You won't miss a play when you go, 'cause the good times are only right here at Morongo.
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3: We're just about 10 minutes away from first pitch on Star Wars night as the Rancho Cucamonga Quakes and Ontario Tower Buzzers square off. not in the skies like the TIE fighters in the movies, but on the ball field on Star Wars night. Welcome back to the Morongo Casino pregame show. Ryan Zimmerman with you on the Quakes Radio Network as we bring you tonight's Banner Bank starting lineups, beginning with the visiting Tower Buzzers. For former Quake skipper and current Tower Buzzers manager John Shoemaker, here is the starting nine. He rolls out looking to break a two-game skid. Yoendry Vargas leads it off. He's at second base tonight. Emil Morales is in the two-hole playing shortstop. Chase Harlan is back in the lineup. The three-hole hitter mans third base. Jingshen Kuo is the cleanup man as well as the designated hitter. Jaron Elkins patrols center field in the five-hole. Myro Martinez moves back to right field. He's in the sixth spot in the order. Anson Aros straps on the pads. The catcher hits seventh. Easton Shelton takes over at first base in the eighth slot. And rounding out the lineup, that's the left fielder, A.J. Soldra. Earlier in the week, the Dodgers announced that Blake Snell would make his final rehab appearance for the Tower Buzzers tonight, but the Los Angeles Dodgers instead wanted him on the hill at Dodger Stadium. But it's not like Hyun-Suk Jang is a bad secondary option for the Tower Buzzers getting the start. So far, the former Quake is 0-0 with a 3.24 ERA across four appearances, two starts. In 16 and two-thirds innings, he's allowed seven runs, six earned on 13 hits. Three of those are home runs. He's walked three, struck out 15, with a whip sitting at 0.96 and a batting average against of 2.06. The last time he took the mound, the Lake Elsinore Storm hit him around a bit. He lasted just three and two-thirds innings, allowing three runs all earned on six hits, including a home run. He walked one and struck out three in a no decision. The Tower Buzzers would go on to lose that game, though. That was their series finale last Sunday on May 3rd. As for the Quakes, manager Dave Stapleton turns to this lineup, looking to make it three wins in a row. Anyelo Marquez leads it off. He's at second base. Kendry Maduro's in the two-hole at shortstop. Kevin Castillo is out in center field batting third. Gabriel Davalio is the DH in the cleanup spot. Lucas Ramirez is over in right field batting fifth. Johnny McGill plays left field and hits sixth. Marlon Quintero is behind the plate. The catcher hits seventh. Slate Alford plays third base in the eighth spot. And rounding out the lineup, that's the first baseman, Athaniel Duarte. On the mound, it's been a while since Derek Clark last started a game, and he makes his fourth start of the year tonight, his first since April 19th, after featuring in relief in each of his last two appearances. On the season, the former Northwood Timberwolf and West Virginia Mountaineer is 2-2 with a 6.65 ERA across five appearances, three starts. In 23 innings, he's allowed 32 hits, leading to 21 runs, 17 earned. He's walked four, struck out 16 with a whip of 1.57 and a batting average against of 3.27. Both of his wins have come in relief this year, and that was the case last week when he took the mound against the Inland Empire 66ers on May 2nd. He ended up throwing the final three innings of that game from the 8th to the 10th, allowing four hits leading to three runs, one earned, two walks, two strikeouts, ultimately picking up the win as the Quakes walked it off 11-10. Tonight's umpiring crew, Preston Hughes is behind home plate calling balls and strikes while Brandon Smith is on the bases. We'll take a quick breather, but the Morongo Casino pregame show continues after this. We'll take a look around the California League at the action to come tonight. Not necessarily in a galaxy far, far away, though. This is just confined to the Golden State. We'll be back in just a moment. 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
3: We're just about 4 minutes away from first pitch tonight. The Rancho Cucamonga Quakes and Ontario Tower Buzzers are trading in their bats for lightsabers on game five of this six-game series. Welcome back to the Morongo Casino pregame show. Ryan Zimmerman with you on the Quakes Radio Network as we take a look around the California League at the night to come and the one game that's currently halfway home. That's over at Excite Ballpark right now, where the Fresno Grizzlies are dropping the hammer on the San Jose Giants. Fresno scored in each of their first four trips to the plate. They lead it 6-0. The Giants are up in the bottom of the fifth with nobody on, one out. Elsewhere at San Manuel Stadium, the Lake Elsinore Storm and Inland Empire 66ers are just about to get underway. A Quakes win and a Storm loss would give Rancho Cucamonga sole possession of first place in the South Division heading into tomorrow afternoon's series finale. Elsewhere, in about 8 minutes, the Stockton Ports and Visalia Rawhide are scheduled to get underway at Valley Strong Ballpark. Visalia became the final team in the California League to reach 10 wins last night, and they'll look to keep the momentum going in the Central Valley. That'll do it for the Morongo Casino pregame show. Thanks so much for listening to us in the lead-up to first pitch tonight. We'll step aside for the national anthem. But the Rancho Cucamonga Quakes and Ontario Tower Buzzers battle it out next. 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

0: 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Stay tuned as the play-by-play for today's game is up next. 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

0: 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Quakes Baseball is brought to you in part by Morongo Casino Resort and Spa, All-Star Kia, Healthy RC, Onward, Family RV, Green Cow, Budweiser, San Antonio Regional Hospital, Millennium Systems, Inland Empire Stages, The Kindred Corporation, Bally's, National Core, Daniel's Jewelers, Wyndham Hotels and Resorts, and Banner Bank. Now, for the call of today's game, here's the new 2026 voice of your Quakes, Ryan Zimmerman.
1: The national anthem is in the books, and we are just about ready for baseball on Star Wars night. The Rancho Cucamonga Quakes look to make it three wins out of their last three and take a series lead over the Ontario Tower Buzzers heading into tomorrow afternoon's series finale. Hello, everybody, and welcome to this broadcast of Rancho Cucamonga Quakes Baseball on the Quakes Radio Network. Ryan Zimmerman with you on a beautiful Saturday evening in the Inland Empire as the brand new Single A Freeway Series gets its latest installment. Before we get underway, let's take a look at the defensive alignment for the Quakes tonight, representing the Rebel Alliance. Marlon Quintero is behind the plate, catching Derek Clark. On the infield from left to right, it's Slate Alford, Kendry Maduro, Anyelo Marquez, and Athaniel Duarte. And in the outfield from left to right, Johnny McGill, Kevin Castillo, and Lucas Ramirez. Gabriel Davalio is the designated hitter. The Quakes are wearing uniforms that are up for auction as we speak. Star Wars Knight-inspired tops with Darth Vader on the front and a lightsaber battle on the back. Primary colors match their new affiliates, the Angels. It's red and black, and boy, do they look really nice. Yoendry Vargas makes his way into the right-handed batter's box to face the southpaw Clark, and we are ready for baseball at Morongo Field. Clark looks in for Quintero's sign. Here comes the pitch. Fastball high and outside, 1-0. Well, for Clark, he's finally starting after spending the last 2 weeks in and out of the rotation. The 1-0 is driven out to left and deep. McGill towards the track. He leaps up. He can't make the play. This ball one hops the wall. Vargas rolls into second. He wants third. The throw there is not in time. A misplay in left field gives Vargas another base, and this game opens with a leadoff triple. Just like that, Ontario, who did not score at all last night, is 90 feet away from putting up the game's first run tonight before committing an out. The early RBI chance falls to Emil Morales with the corners playing in on the Rancho infield. Clark's delivery. Morales fouls it off the catcher Castillo, and he took that ball on an area that wasn't padded. Yoendry Vargas stands on third following his leadoff triple. Clark has to navigate around the early runner in scoring position. The 0-1. Vargas fouls it through the legs of Castillo, nothing in two. Vargas initially thought Morales swung and missed. He started racing for home plate, but the umpire, Preston Hughes, directs him back to third base. Clark is back on the bump. Here's his 0-2. On the outside edge, strike three. After the leadoff three-bagger, Clark puts Morales away on three pitches. The backwards K is out number one. The Quakes play their infield in as Chase Harlan comes up to bat. The pitch to him. Off the plate away, 1-0. Just two batters in at Morongo Field tonight. The Tower Buzzers are threatening to score the game's first run in the very first half inning. Clark's 1-0. Harlan ropes it over the leaping Alford at third, and it rolls all the way to the left field wall. Vargas scores. Harlan digs for second. He's in there standing up. The Tower Buzzers fans in attendance are liking what they're seeing early on. It takes them just one out to open the scoring tonight after being shut out last night. Chase Harlan's double makes it 1-0 Ontario. Jingshen Ko stands in with a chance to double the Tower Buzzers' early edge. Clark looks back at the base runner Harlan. Here's the toss. Ko flails at an outside breaking ball, 0-1. Already two extra base hits on Ontario's line tonight. The Oendry Vargas triple open things up. Chase Harlan doubled them in. The 0-1. Ko looks at a breaking ball right down Broadway, 0-2. Clark's working with a quicker pace to get this contest started. A look back at Harlan, the 0-2 to Ko. He flails it behind second base. Castillo charges in. He can't make the play. Harlan had to wait for that ball to drop. He remains at third, and the Tower Buzzers have him on the corners with one away. Three of the first four Tower Buzzer batters have reached. And the five-hole hitter, Jaron Elkins, can open up their early lead. Harlan stands at third. Ko at first, still one out. The middle of the Rancho infield stands at double play depth. Clark stays in the stretch. He fires a fastball high, 1-0. 1-0 Ontario, thanks to Harlan's double. Didn't take them long to open the scoring tonight. The 1-0. Elkins comes up empty on a high heater, 1-1. Elkins has seen himself drop periodically throughout the order from game one up until now in this six-game set. A look back to Ko, the 1-1. Just off the outside edge with the fastball. A big league take puts Elkins ahead in the count, 2-1. Started the series as the leadoff man, and perhaps being demoted from 1-3 isn't necessarily a bad thing for him. 2-1. Elkins.

0: the second out of the inning on the base paths. The Quake infield can play at regular depth with a 2-2 count to Elkins, and now two away in the top of the first. Clark re-steadies on the mound, his delivery. Elkins grounds it towards short, out of the reach of Maduro and into left center field. Harlan scores. Elkins holds at first. The single makes it 2-0 Tower Buzzers. It looked like the Quakes had a little bit of momentum on the caught stealing, but Elkins rips it right from him, and the Tower Buzzers extend their early advantage. He now stands at first with two away, and Myro Martinez coming up to hit. Back to the stretch. Clark misfires low to Martinez. Oh, they called that a strike, nothing in one. Martinez is back in right field where he started the series. Clark looks over to first, the 0-1. Martinez rolls it to short. Maduro plays it belt high, throw to second, gets the force, and the side is retired. The Tower Buzzers strike for two in the top of the first. And Hyun-Suk Jang has a lead to protect when we come back. It's Tower Buzzers 2, Quakes coming up to bat next on the Quakes Radio Network.
1: Take me out to Morongo, where I can watch all the games with thousands of slot machines and blackjack and big screen TVs from the front to the back. So just grab a seat at the sideline. You won't miss a play when you go, 'cause the good times are only right here at Morongo.
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0: Hyun-Suk Jang is spotted a lead before having to take the mound tonight. Chase Harlan's double and Jaron Elkins' single have the Tower Buzzers ahead 2-0 before the Quakes get to hit. Anyelo Marquez, Kendry Maduro, and Kevin Castillo are tasked with starting the early turnaround tonight. Before Marquez stands in, let's take a look around the diamond at the Tower Buzzers' defensive alignment. Anson Arroz is behind the plate catching Jang. On the infield from left to right, Chase Harlan, Emil Morales, Yoendry Vargas, and Easton Shelton. Jang delivers. He gets the call on an inside edge changeup, nothing in one. In the outfield from left to right, it's A.J. Soldra, Jaron Elkins, and Myro Martinez with Jingshan Ko, the designated hitter. Jang offers the 0-1. Marquez flies it foul over the first base seats. Quickly, Jang pulls ahead 0-2. Like many of the players on this Tower Buzzers team, Jang himself was a Quake last year and was a part of their playoff squad. Here's his 0-2 to Marquez. He chases the outside changeup, strike three. With two runs of support early on, Jang needs just three pitches to brush Marquez aside. Nobody on, one out for Kendry Maduro. 2-0 Ontario in the bottom of the first, looking to avenge their shutout loss from a night ago. Jang looks in for Arroz's sign. He deals. Slider finds the outside edge, nothing in one. And in 2026, Jang occupies a similar role in single A than he did last year, where he was a starter for the Quakes. The righty's back to work, the 0-1. Ground ball to short. Morales picks it up, throw to first in time.

0: So far, Jang has delivered five strikes, and he's picked up two quick outs. Here comes Kevin Castillo to try and extend this bottom of the first. 2-0 Ontario. They've got the early offense to back up the starter so far. The righty kicks and deals. Castillo can't catch up to the 93-mile-an-hour fastball, 0-1. He made 13 starts for the Quakes last year and had a good amount of success. 0-2 with a 4.65 ERA through 40 2/3 innings spanning 13 starts. His 0-1 in the dirt with the curveball. Castillo doesn't bite, 1-1. Well, the Dodgers want to see a little more out of him at this level before moving him up to High A Great Lakes as a 22-year-old. His 1-1 to Castillo. Off the plate away. Castillo moves ahead in the count, 2-1. Well, at least if he's at this level, he gets to be a part of history, a member of the inaugural Tower Buzzers squad. Jang covers his face with the glove. The 2-1 hole. Inside with the cutter, 3-1. If Castillo can work his way aboard, he would extend the inning for the cleanup man, Gabriel Davalillo. Jang shakes Aros off. Now he has a pitch he likes. He offers the 3-1. Right down Broadway, Castillo takes a look at strike two. After falling behind in the count, Jang is a pitch away from a 1-2-3 inning that would keep the momentum squarely in the first base dugout early on. His payoff pitch. Castillo pops it up in foul ground off to the left side. The wind blows it back to the left side of the infield, and Harlan makes the catch. Hyun-Suk Jang is off to a quick start at Morongo Field. He's quick to back up his offense in the early goings. 2-0 Ontario on our way to the top of the second next on the Quakes Radio Network.
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0: Hyun-Suk Jang backs up the early offense for the Ontario Tower Buzzers, and their lead remains 2-0 as we get the top of the second underway. The bottom third of the order gets set to face Derek Clark. Here's Anson Aros, the pitch to him. He fouls it off over the first base dugout, 0-1. Brian Zimmerman with you on the Quakes Radio Network as the Star Wars night festivities roll on at Morongo Field. Clark turns his back to the batter, the 0-1. Aros looks at a knee-high strike, 0-2. Of course, the main part of that is what the Quakes are wearing. They've got their Star Wars night themed jerseys on. Clark's 0-2. Aros takes just outside, ball one. Quintero was ready to throw that ball around the horn, but home plate umpire Preston Hughes disagrees with his assertion. Clark still ahead in the count, though, his 1-2 to Aros. Big cut and a miss, strike three. Derek Clark leaves nothing to chance that time. He fans Aros for the first out in the second. The bases stay empty for the eight-hole hitter, Easton Shelton. 2-0 Ontario on top, thanks to Chase Harlan's double and Jaron Elkins' single in the top of the first. Clark looks in for Quintero's sign. He deals. Fastball runs high to Shelton, 1-0. Well, Clark was signing autographs on the concourse last night as the gates opened, and I got to talk to him a little bit about that. 1-0, fastball in the dirt. Shelton's ahead 2-0. Turns out this is the first time he's pitched wearing a specialty jersey. And he said he was really excited to do that, especially being a big Star Wars fan himself. It's 2-0. Shelton fouls it off to the protective netting behind home plate. 2 balls and a strike. It's not the first time he's worn a specialty jersey, though. He did that in a couple of different summer ball stops, most notably in the Northwoods League with the Traverse City Pit Spitters. It's 2-1. Shelton drops the shoulder on a nice changeup away, 2-2. But those were just never his nights to pitch. Now he gets to do it for the first time in the pro ranks. The 2-2. Shelton chases the outside changeup, strike three. Derek Clark is in the midst of a rebound after the two spot in the top of the first. He fans each of the first two batters he faces in the top of the second. It's up to A.J. Soldra out of the nine hole to keep the inning alive and flip the lineup card over. The infield shifts him to the right. Clark's pitch. Fastball's right down Main Street. Strike one. The two early runs have Ontario on top in inning number two. Clark looks in, the 0-1. Fastball tails just off the high outside corner, 1-1. In addition to the jerseys, we have a lot of actors impersonating Star Wars characters around the ballpark tonight. 1-1. Soldra dribbles it off the edge of the bat behind home plate. Clark's ahead 1-2. There's a guy just right at the gate controlling an R2-D2. Super cool to look at. The 1-2. Soldra fisted into shallow right. Ramirez gives chase. Marquez in the area. Neither can get it. It's a base hit. Soldra gets just enough on that pop fly. And he's aboard at first. Yoendry Vargas gets a second chance to bat already. Clark will have to go to the stretch against the Ontario leadoff man. 2-0 Tower Buzzers on top. 1-1, 2-out in the top of the second. Clark to the stretch. Vargas comes up empty on a changeup, 0-1. He led off the game with a bang, a triple out to left field. Clark looks over at Soldra, the 0-1. Vargas rolls it foul of third, 0-2. You don't normally see triples hit to left. That was fairly straight away, but the ball took a wicked hop off the fence and evaded the grasp of the left fielder McGill, and Vargas has plenty of speed. That gave him all the time he needed to stretch a double into a triple. He's behind in the count against Clark here, though. Quick look over at first, ahead of the lefty's 0-2. In the dirt, Vargas doesn't go after it. 1-2. The Tower Buzzers look to add on early and supply their starter Hyun-Suk Jang with more run support. Clark fires a pickoff to first. Soldier dives in safely. Clark looks towards the base runner as he comes set. There he goes, the 1-2. Vargas fouls it off, and it escapes the confines of Morongo Field. Soldra has a U-turn back to first. Vargas still behind in the count, 1-2. He's battling against Clark, whose pitch count has ballooned in the early stages. The next toss will be his 36th. Another 1-2. Vargas rolls over on it to third. Alford plays it on a hop throw to first, not in time. That ball hung up high enough for Vargas to beat out an infield single. That moves Soldra to second. Two on, two away for Emil Morales. He's exactly the guy you want to mount a two-out rally for. We'll see if Clark can navigate his way around the two-out rally. Here's his delivery. Morales looks at a fastball for strike one. 2-0 Ontario's got the early edge, and they're a swing away from adding on to it in the early frames. Clark looks back at the lead runner ahead of his 0-1. Big wave and a miss. Clark pulls the string on the low changeup. He's ahead 0-2. We'll see if he has better luck against the 79th ranked prospect in all of baseball than he did against Vargas. His 0-2 home. Morales takes a curveball low and away, 1-2. At the very least, even if the Tower Buzzers don't score, they're forcing Clark to empty the arsenal. It's just the second inning. They're already through the order once. Marquez holds the lead runner, Soldra, at second, the 1-2. Morales chases the inside breaker, strike three. Derek Clark clutches up and strands two on the base paths in the top of the second. Ontario's rally comes up short, but they're still up by a pair through an inning and a half. 2-0 Ontario. Quakes will look to cut into the deficit when we return on the Quakes Radio Network.
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0: Gabriel Davalio stands in for the Quakes to open the bottom of the second. Hyun-Suk Jang's pitch. Curveball misses inside to the designated hitter, 1-0. Lucas Ramirez and Johnny McGill to follow, with the Quakes trailing the Tower Buzzers 2-0. Jang holds the glove over his face. The 1-0 on the way. Davalio looks at a fastball high and wide, 2-0. Davalio didn't come up with a hit yesterday, but he certainly played his part in Rancho Cucamonga's 5-run fifth that broke the game open en route to a 6-0 victory. Jang's 2-0 home. Davalio lifts it high in the air, deep down the left field line. Soldra gives chase into the corner. This ball lands at the top of the batting cage, foul. Davalio just got underneath an off-speed pitch, and it just goes down in the books as a long strike for Jang. Davalio himself worked a bases-loaded walk, the second consecutive in that inning. The 2-1 from Jang. Foul tip to the backstop. Jang evens the count, two apiece. That was the straw that broke the camel's back and undid Brady Smith's outstanding work as Ontario's starter, ultimately saddling him with the loss, although he had no part to play in that inning. The break-even delivery. Davalio looks at a curveball high, ball three. Jang certainly thought that was strike three. He began to K-strut before home plate umpire Preston Hughes directed him back to the top of the hill. The second consecutive Quake batter sees a full count against the Ontario starter. Jang has his sign, the payoff pitch. In the dirt, ball four. Davalio continues to show off a keen eye at the plate. He draws the walk to open the bottom of the second. That forces Jang into the stretch for the first time tonight against Lucas Ramirez. Two nothing Ontario. One on, nobody out in the bottom of the second inning at Morongo Field. Jang deals. Slider misses low and in, ball one. Jang himself has a very slow delivery from the windup, kind of reminiscent of Dodgers ace Yoshinobu Yamamoto. Harlan's in at third. Jang waits the 1-0. Ramirez chases the low changeup, one ball, one strike. He has that high leg kick, holds it up in the air for a little bit before delivering home. But now with a runner on first, he has to speed up his mechanics quite a bit. 1-1. Ramirez fouls it to the protective netting behind home plate, 1-2. Jang, after losing Davalio, has a chance to rebound and strike out Ramirez. Shelton holds the base runner on. Jang's 1-2. Ramirez chases the high fastball, strike three. Jang picks up the strikeout. Ramirez is down as the first out of the inning. Davalio remains at first for the left fielder, Johnny McGill. The corners continue to play in on the Ontario infield expecting bunt. Jang continues to keep close tabs on Davalio. He deals to McGill. In the dirt with the fastball at 94, 1-0. The Tower Buzzers put up two in the top of the first to take the early lead, but the middle of the order can answer back, or I guess on Star Wars night, strike back in the bottom of the second. Throw over to first, Davalio dives in, no tag from Shelton. I was talking with the production staff just a couple of booths over. I promised them a couple of Star Wars lines tonight, and we'll get the ball rolling with that one. The 1-0. Inside, that gets away from Aros. Davalio's on the move for second. He's in there without a throw. That pitch bore in on McGill, and Aros just didn't glove it cleanly. We'll see if that's ruled a wild pitch or a pass ball, but either way, the Quakes have a runner in scoring position for the first time tonight, and McGill can cut their early deficit in half with anything to the outfield. The Tower Buzzers play no doubles out there. 2-0. High and outside with the breaking ball, McGill moves ahead 3-0. First base is open for Ontario to play with. But we'll see what Jang's plan of action is on the mound. He peers back at Davalio, the 3-0. McGill takes at the letters, strike one. He thought he had the walk. He was about to set his bat down and head over to first, but he's still in the driver's seat in the AB, up 3-1. Aros gives the low target, the 3-1. Inside to McGill, ball four. Turns out he just had to wait one more pitch. Johnny McGill takes his base. The Quakes draw their second walk of the inning. And that brings in Marlon Quintero with an RBI chance. Davalio's at second. McGill at first. One out in the bottom of the second with the Tower Buzzers leading the Quakes 2-0. Jang finds himself in his first jam tonight. Here's his delivery. Quintero hits a number to second. Vargas picks it up. Throw to second is bobbled. They'll call McGill out. Vargas lost the handle on the transfer, and it goes in the books as a fielder's choice. Well, hold on. Looks like they just called McGill safe. Ontario manager John Shoemaker is out to argue. Initially, base umpire Brandon Smith raised his right arm as to say out, but he stopped himself and elected to call McGill safe instead. Now the Tower Buzzers skipper wants an explanation. At least from my view in the booth, it looked like Vargas lost the ball on the transfer trying to turn two, but instead, or rather Morales, my apologies. So they're going to call an E6. The call on the field stands. The Quakes have the bases loaded with just one out for Slate Alford. He certainly has the thump to either tie the game with one swing or put the Quakes on top. The corner infielders play in for Ontario. Jang goes back to the windup, the pitch. Alford fouls it back behind home plate, nothing and one. After the Tower Buzzers put up two in the top of the first, the Quakes have the pieces in place for a rally in the bottom of the second. 0-1 to the former Georgia Bulldog. Jang eyes Davalio at third. He comes home with the 0-1. Alford checks his swing on a bouncing breaker. Appeal to the base umpire. Brandon Smith says no swing. There are plenty of fans decked out in Dodger blue tonight. They all groaned at Smith's decision, but that one looked pretty cut and dry. One ball, one strike on Alford. He has a couple of doubles in this series. If he can conjure up another, the Quakes could take the lead. Jang sets the 1-1. Alford takes a dirt ball, and Aros gloves it on a hop. Good instincts from the catcher to prevent the wild pitch. Alford's ahead in the count, though, 2-1. In the meantime, Jang's pitch count continues to rise. He only needed 11 tosses to get through the bottom of the first. This will be his 20th in the second. Jang takes a deep breath as he sets up shop on the rubber. The 2-1 to Alford. He takes something off it and gets Alford to swing over top. 2-2. A double play would get the Tower Buzzers out of the inning, but you have to think in a two-strike count, Jang has his sights set on a K. Aros relays the shine to him. The righties break even toss. Alford looks at a curveball low and away, ball three. Jang has no margin for error. Gabriel Davalio stands at third. Johnny McGill at second, Marlon Quintero at first. One more ball would get the Quakes on the board. Jang comes ready. Glove at the chest, the 3-2. Alford rolls it to third. Harlan can't get a glove to it. It's into left field, base hit. Davalio scores. In comes McGill. The throw to the plate is cut off. Slate Alford comes up with a big swing early on. His base knock, plates a pair, and we're even at two. The evil empire landed the first swing. The Rebels have just shown off their counterpunch. And still, they've got a shot for even more damage in the bottom of the second. Quintero's at second, Alford at first, one away. Out comes co-pitching coach Luis Vasquez to talk things over with his starter. The ruling just came in. They gave Alford a single rather than an E5. I'd say that's the right call. He drives in a pair to level the score at two apiece. And on one swing, he gets the Quakes both into the run and hit columns. After surrendering the pair in the top of the first, the Quakes have the go-ahead runner at second base in the bottom of the second for Athaniel Duarte to potentially drive in. Vargas holds the lead runner, Quintero. Jang comes home. Foul tip off of his front foot. Nothing in one. Well, I guess on Star Wars night, that was not the easy hop Harlan was looking for at third. Duarte back in the lineup tonight after featuring in the 2-1 win on Thursday. And he can make an immediate impact. The 0-1. Front door curveball drops too low, 1-1. He ended up scoring the winning run in that game, touching home on Myro Martinez's two-out throwing error in the bottom of the sixth. That followed up Kendry Maduro's solo shot to lead off the inning and also open the scoring. Jang looks back at Quintero, the 1-1. Duarte fists it foul above the first base dugout, 1-2. Jang continues to labor in this bottom of the second. Perhaps he'll feel hard done by the call at second that didn't go his way, but he has to put that out of the back of his mind if he wants to dig himself out of this hole. The righty deals. Duarte rolls it foul through the legs of the first base coach, Deonner Navarro. Duarte nutmegged him over there, but the way Navarro reacted, that looked to be intentional. Still a ball and two strikes on the final batter in the order of the Rebels. Jang's next 1-2. Duarte misses the low changeup, strike three. Jang secures his second strikeout of the inning. Gave him three on the night. And it's up to Anyelo Marquez to fire the Quakes in front. 2-2 between the Quakes and the Tower Buzzers in the bottom of the second. Quintero's over at second base. Alford at first with two away. Two already home. Jang's delivery. Backdoor curveball finds its spot. Nothing in one. There aren't many guys you'd want up in this situation more than Marquez. He's emerged as one of this team's biggest offensive threats. The 0-1. Marquez is late on the fastball. Jang blows it by his bat at 93 miles an hour. Nothing in two. Coming into play tonight, he's the team leader in batting average, home runs, RBI, doubles, and he's tied with three others for the top spot in hits. Ahead of the 0-2, Jang steps off. He wants to get on the same page with his catcher, Aros. Both base runners are unchecked at their respective bags. The 0-2. Marquez waves and misses at the outside, off speed, strike three. Back-to-back strikeouts bail the Tower Buzzers out, but the Quakes find a way to level the score. Slate Alford's two-run single has us even, 2-2 through two on the Quakes Radio Network.
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0: Marquez waits at third, the 1-1. Alvarez drills this deep to left. All Bravo can do is watch. This one is way out of here. Hayden Alvarez, how about that? A two-out tank has the Quakes on the board.
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1: We're all even, two apiece in the top of the third as Derek Clark looks to face the heart of the Ontario order. His first pitch to Chase Harlan gets a swing and a miss on a sharp breaking ball, nothing and one. Ryan Zimmerman with you on the Quakes Radio Network. I'm proud to be joined with the president slash CEO of San Antonio Regional Hospital, John Chapman. John, thanks so much for joining me tonight.
2: Well, thank you for allowing me to join you.
1: Well, first and foremost, San Antonio Regional Hospital picked the right night to sponsor. How are you enjoying the Star Wars night festivities?
2: Ah, beautiful. This is a great night for it.
1: Clark pulls ahead on Harlan, 1-2 to the three-hole hitter. He's looking for the strikeout to begin the inning. Here's his pitch. Harlan takes below the knees, 2-2. Well, there are exciting times ahead for San Antonio Regional Hospital. Tell us about some of the great things that you're doing over there.
2: Hey, you know what we're so excited to do is benefit the community by bringing in more primary care physicians and behavioral health specialists. You may know this, but San Bernardino County has the least amount of primary care and behavioral health in all of San Bernardino County.
1: Is that so?
2: Yep, and California.
1: Well, that seems hard to believe, but it's really cool to see you guys are trying to change that. The 3-2, Harlan dribbles it to the left side. Clark plays it on a hop, throw to first in time, got him by a step.
2: So what we've done is we've actually brought in residency programs. We're teaching new doctors at San Antonio Regional Hospital, over 60 in the next 3 years. And our goal is to keep them in San Bernardino County and in this region.
1: Well, that's a really great thing you're doing for our community, and we thank you for everything you've done to benefit that program. Nobody yeah. on, one out for Jing Shen Ko. Here's Clark's pitch. Fastball high and tight to him, 1-0. 2-2 the score between the Tower Buzzers and the Quakes in the top of the third inning. Ryan Zimmerman with you alongside the president and CEO of San Antonio Regional Hospital, John Chapman. Ko gets a hold of this one to deep right center. This one's carrying out of here. Jing Shen Ko sends one into the trees, and the Tower Buzzers are back on top, 3-2. Well, don't let that take away from everything San Antonio Regional Hospital has done for the area. Specifically, what will the Center of Aging do for our 65-plus community?
2: Our Center of Aging is a 153,000-square-foot facility that's a one-stop shop for seniors. You've got primary care.
1: Ground ball to short. Maduro scoops it up in the outfield. Grass throw to first in time by a half step to get the speedy Jaron Elkins.
2: Nice play. Primary care, geriatrics, every specialty that you can think of for a senior. On top of that, we're providing free rides in a 25-square-mile radius for any senior who needs to come. The idea is a senior could come and have two or three appointments, whether it be MRIs, specialty, geriatrics, get a free ride, and we have care managers who help them set up their next appointments and the next steps in their care.
1: While manager John Shoemaker says his piece to base umpire Brandon Smith, that feels like the right segue into the Care for You clinics and the Urgent Care Plus program you've been rolling out. Can you please tell us about what those are and what they entail?
2: Absolutely. Our Care for You program is, remember I told you we're graduating all these residents to become providers?
1: Is this where they go?
2: This is where they go. It's a San Antonio Regional Medical Group. Our goal is to have 13 to 15 primary care clinics here in this region over the next 3 years.
1: Incredible stuff.
2: Right. 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We'll have behavioral health specialists in these same family medicine clinics. So if you're coming for a medical condition or you're just having anxiety, depression, a crisis, you can go and take care of both at our family medicine clinics.
1: Basically a one-stop facility for all the great things you can do. Here's a deep fly ball from Myro Martinez out to center. Kevin Castillo has a beat on it, and he makes the catch. Before we let you go, we got to know a little bit more about the new maternity unit coming on board, and the funds from tonight's jersey auction will support all of that. What will the maternity unit do for the community on top of all the other incredible things?
2: Sure, what we're so proud of, and I'm sure your listeners have read the papers about maternity units closing down left and right. In fact, there's been three in the region who have closed their doors for maternity. Our goal is to continue to build and grow and be there so there's no maternity desert for the community. So it'll be opened up in about 2 years. It will have every amenity you could think of. And it's here to help this growing community make sure that they can just get in their car and be 5 to 10 minutes away from having their baby at San Antonio Regional Hospital.
1: Well, that's incredible. John Chapman, thanks so much for joining me in the top of the third. Hopefully, we get a lot of money coming from the Jersey auction to support San Antonio Regional Hospital, and maybe the Quakes can grab a win, too. Thanks so much for your time.
2: Absolutely. Thank you.
1: Bottom of the third is next. Tower Buzzers lead at 3-2 on the Quakes Radio Network.
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1: You just heard from John Chapman, the president and CEO of San Antonio Regional Hospital on Star Wars night. Bottom of the third, Tower Buzzers on top 3-2. The first pitch from Hyun-Suk Jang to Kendry Maduro results in a foul ball, 0-1. Jing-Shen Ko solo homer in the top of the third put Ontario back in front to supplement their two-run second. 3-2 with still plenty of baseball to play at Morongo Field. Jang winds and fires. Inside with the slider, 1-1. Well, Maduro just made an incredible sliding stop at short to deny Jaron Elkins a base hit. And immediately after making the web gem, he grabs a bat and leads off the inning. Always feels like that's how it goes. Jang's 1-1. Ground ball up the middle. It hits off Jang. Deflects to Shelton. Flip to the bag. Not in time. Maduro beats out an infield single. He gets it done in the hole, and he does it on the base paths, too. Maduro squares Jang up, and he flashed the speed to win the race to first. And Jang may be shaken up. Out comes head athletic trainer Zoe Tamman to take a look at the Ontario starter. Hopefully Jang is okay. Kind of just went on adrenaline covering the bag on the hard line ground ball. Home plate umpire Preston Hughes is in as well. At least for the moment, it looks like Jang is good to continue, but he'll get to throw a few warm-up pitches to confirm that fact. After Jing-Shen Ko's solo home run put the Tower Buzzers back on top in the top of the third inning, the Quakes immediately have the tying run on base ahead of the heart of the order. Kevin Castillo waits his turn to bat. And after a few warm-up pitches, Jang gives the signal to Tamman that he's okay to continue. And it's good to see him fight out there and avoid a serious injury. People talk about third base being the hot corner, and for good reason, but comebackers definitely get on you quick on the mound. In steps Kevin Castillo with nobody out. From the stretch, Jang throws a slider around the back foot, 1-0. 3-2, Ontario has the lead, but the Quakes have the leadoff man aboard to start the bottom of the third. Harlan remains in on the grass at third base. He's expecting a bunt. There goes Maduro. The 1-0 is fouled off behind home plate. And Maduro will have to go back to first, 1-1. Jang's pitch count has elevated as of recently. He needed over 25 to get through the second, and he's just eclipsed 45 to open the at-bat against Castillo. Here's his 1-1. Castillo fights it off the edge of the bat, foul 1-2. Jang worked his way out of further damage in the bottom of the second. Back-to-back strikeouts, stranded the go-ahead run on second base, and he'll need to walk the tightrope potentially once again in the bottom of the third. Before the 1-2, a throw over to first. Maduro barely gets in ahead of the Shelton tag. Shelton continues to hold the base runner over there as Castillo gets back into his stance. The 1-2. Outside with the breaking ball, 2 balls, 2 strikes. Aros held his pose about a half second longer than he normally does, trying to coax the cone. 2-2 on the 3-hole hitter. Morales shades towards second, the 2-2 in the dirt, ball 3. Aros pops out of his crouch to look Maduro back to first. The Korean right-hander is a pitch away from succumbing to the same fate as the second, letting the first 2 men on without the ball leaving the infield. Before the payoff, another pickoff throw, and Maduro is caught off the bag. First base coach Deonner Navarro doesn't like the call. He shakes his head at it, but the quick pickoff move eliminates the leadoff infield single. Jang can return to the windup, still facing a full count against Castillo. The righty sets up in the middle of the rubber. A high leg kick ahead of the 3-2. On the inside edge, strike 3. Castillo backed away from it initially, but Jang just clips the zone. And despite the leadoff single, he's an out away from a 1-2-3 third. Gabriel Davalio can change that, though. Jang's delivery. Davalio offers a half-hearted swing at an outside curveball, nothing and one. Jang, at least for the moment, is an out away from making the Ching Shen Ko home run stand up as the Tower Buzzers are back in front. The 0-1 in the dirt with the slide piece, 1-1. 3-2 Ontario, about to finish with inning number 3, perhaps. Goes back to it, his 1-1 to Davalio. He fouls it off over the first base seats, 1-2. Jang picks up his call from the catcher, Aros. The 1-2. High with the heater at 94. 2 balls, 2 strikes. If Davalio can do what he did in his last plate appearance and get on base, Lucas Ramirez would be next. The righty's break-even offering. Davalio backs away from an inside fastball, and the count goes full. The second consecutive Quakes hitter sees a 3-2 count. That's been a fixture of Jang's outing. He's already dished out 5 of those. And it's run his pitch count up to 55. The 3-2. Davalio swats it out of play off to the right side. Jang's equipped with a new pearl. His next 3-2 on the way. Low and in, ball 4. Davalio flips his bat as he maintained contact with the catcher, Aros. His frame not quite good enough to ring him up. Davalio works his second walk, and the bottom of the third continues for Ramirez. Jang has to return to the stretch to take on the five-hole hitter. Shelton declines to hold Davalio. The toss to Ramirez is a fastball right on the low outside corner, nothing and one. 3-2 Ontario in the bottom of the third. Once again, the Quakes have the tying run on with two down. Davalio increases his lead over at first, the 0-1. Backdoor benders right on the mark. 0-2. Jang's pitching with a purpose back in the stretch. A shot to get his boys back up to the plate. The 0-2 on the way. Curveball just darts outside. 1-2. At the very least, the Quakes are forcing Jang to really sweat. That last toss was his 60th. Jang rocks and fires. Low and into Ramirez, 2-2. There's no activity in the Ontario bullpen just yet, but you have to feel like that's coming as Jang continues to labor. His 2-2 home. Ramirez whiffs on the changeup, strike three. Jang gets him with the change of speed and keeps the Tower Buzzers ahead through three. 3-2 Ontario as we enter the middle third at Morongo Field next on the Quakes Radio Network.
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1: Derek Clark will look to bounce back after the Jing Chen Ko home run last inning. Hyun-Suk Jang put up a zero despite two base runners in the bottom half of the frame. 3-2 Ontario with Anson Aro scheduled to face him. Clark's pitch. Aro's chases the high cheddar. Nothing in one. Ryan Zimmerman with you on the Quakes Radio Network. And on Star Wars night, we may have to rename the ballpark Morongo Cantina. The 0-1. Aro lifts it out of play. Foul over the first base dugout. He's behind 0-2. Star Wars references are plentiful on this Saturday night. The 0-2. Curveball rises high. Aros easily looks at ball one. Aros, a switch hitter in from the right side to face the lefty Clark. He closes his stance as Clark sets the 0-2. He chases the high fastball, strike three. Clark fans him for the second time tonight. Derek's got the strikeout pitch working. That's number five through 3 1/3. The bases remain empty. One down for Easton Shelton. 3-2 Ontario in the top of the fourth. Nobody on, one out as the Quakes look to keep this a one-run contest. Clark's toss. Backdoor curveball finds its spot. Nothing in one. Shelton is another one of Clark's five strikeout victims. This is the part of the order he's had a lot of success against, his 0-1. A little low to the former UNLV Rebel, 1-1. I guess that also feels fitting on Star Wars night. Although he represents the Empire at Morongo Cantina, 1-1. Off the plate away with a fastball, 2-1. He also went to college in Sin City. There's got to be a tie-in somewhere. 2-1. Shelton chases the outside changeup, 2-2. I guess that's more space balls than... No, Star Wars definitely fits that. Episode 4, A New Hope. C-3PO and R2-D2 in the desert. 2-2. Clark gets him with the changeup, strike 3. Clark sets Aros down for the second time on strikes, and then he does the same to Shelton. 2-2, 2-2 in the top of the fourth. Here's A.J. Soldra. The infield shifts to the right side as the left fielder digs in. The pitch to him, right on the black, nothing and one. Soldra's first at-bat didn't result in the contact he wanted, but the outcome was a single. Just blooped it into right field, 0-1. Clark hits the same spot with his heater, nothing and two. Clark wastes no time selecting his pitch. He's already set, his 0-2. Soldra's late on the heater, strike 3. 3 up, 3 down, 3 strikeouts. Derek Clark is finding his groove in the middle frames. He keeps the deficit at 1 for the Quakes. 3-0 Evil Empire through 3.5 on the Quakes Radio Network.
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1: The Empire struck back in the top of the third on the Jing Chen Ko solo home run. But will the Jedi return to the run column in the bottom of the fourth? 3-2 Ontario. Johnny McGill, Marlon Quintero, and Slate Alford to face the starter who remains on the hill in Hyun Suk Jang. The right-hander's delivery. McGill spits on a bouncing curveball, 1-0. McGill played a role in Rancho Cucamonga's two-run second inning that tied the score at the time at two runs apiece. Jang has his shine, is 1-0. Line shot to second. Vargas makes the diving catch. That ball had some sink to it, but Vargas stays with it the whole way to rob McGill of a leadoff single.

0: and one.
1: As things stand currently, he's at 67 pitches, and he's quickly closing in on a season high in that regard. His 1-1. Quintero nubs it foul to the protective netting behind home plate, 1-2. His season high did come in his last start when he went 3 2/3 innings against Lake Elsinore. He made 72 tosses in that game. Right now he's rapidly approaching 70. His 1-2 to Quintero. High chopper to the left side. Harlan gloves it on a bounce. Sidearms to first in time. 2-1. But as the Tower Buzzers continue to stretch him out, we'll see if he can pick up 5 innings and perhaps qualify for a win on the field he used to call his home. 2 up, 2 down. It's up to Slate Alford to keep the bottom of the fourth alive. Jang whines and offers. It's drilled out to left. Soldier gives chase towards the wall. He reaches up. He can't make the catch. It rolls off the track and into the outfield. Alford around second. He digs for third. He's in there standing up. Slate Alford's 2 for 2 with 2 extra base knocks. A 2-out triple puts the tying run 90 feet away for Athaniel Duarte. He didn't quite hit that ball to a galaxy far, far away. But he'll certainly take it. His first 3-bagger of the year gives the Quakes new life in the inning. Out comes manager John Shoemaker, and he wants to talk things over with home plate umpire Preston Hughes. Something may be wrong with Jang. Out comes head athletic trainer Zoe Tammen to take a look. I guess this is for Soldier, not Jang. I thought initially it might be Jang because of the injury he sustained earlier in the game that he shook off. Tammen just wanted to make sure Soldier was okay out in left field after running right into the fence, but he waves her off. He's good to go. Good to see Soldier's okay. He heads back into his position in front of the LA Chili sign out there as Duarte strides in with a chance to level the score. Jang turns to his windup. Duarte dribbles it in front of the mound. Jang plays it on a hop, blocks Duarte's path to first, and puts the tag down on him to retire the side. The 2-out triple goes without an RBI after it. 3-2 Ontario. They take the lead towards the halfway point at Morongo Field tonight. 3-2 on the Quakes Radio Network.
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0: punished, and the Ontario Tower Buzzers continue to lead it as we enter the top of the fifth at Morongo Field. Ryan Zimmerman with you on the Quakes Radio Network. Rancho's down 3-2, top of the order up to face Derek Clark, Yoendry Vargas, Emil Morales, and Chase Harlan. The lefty delivers. On the outside edge, Clark gets the curveball over, nothing and one. Vargas has had a lot of success against Clark so far. Tonight, he's 2-for-2. The lefty turns his back to the batter, the 0-1. Ground ball to third. Alford waits back on it. Throw across the diamond. Pulls Duarte off the bag, and the ball pops in and out of his glove. Vargas reaches to lead off the inning. We'll see if that scored a hit or an error. Well, the call just came up on the video board. It is, in fact, an E5. Either way, Vargas is aboard for the third time, and Clark has to turn to the stretch against Emil Morales. 3-2 Tower Buzzers. They've got an insurance run on at first with nobody out in the middle frames looking to do some damage with the heart of the order looming. Clark takes a peek at the base runner Vargas. Here's the pitch. Off the plate away to Morales. Ball one. Morales to this point 0-for-2. Two strikeouts. One of three Tower Buzzers to have that fate. Oh, 1-0. Ground ball to the left side. That's through the hole into left field. Base hit. Vargas stops at second. Morales has himself a single. Runners stand on first and second. Still nobody out for Chase Harlan. The Quakes find themselves in another pickle in the top of the fifth. No activity up just yet in the Rancho Cucamonga bullpen. It's up to Derek Clark to navigate his way out of this jam. A look back to second. He steps off to make sure Vargas doesn't get any ideas. Harlan drove in Ontario's first run tonight. That was on his double in the first inning. The first pitch to him. Fastball in and out of Quintero's glove. It leaks to the backstop, and both runners advance. When he stood and he had a good RBI spot, but it just got a lot better for Harlan. He's ahead 1-0 now with Vargas at third and Morales at second, and the Quakes play their infield in against the three-hole hitter. The official ruling is a pass ball against Quintero to put the Quakes in a big hole. 1-0. Curveball's right at the knees. 1-1. Harlan himself, a Doylestown, Pennsylvania native. 1-1. That's in there as well. Clark pulls ahead 1-2. He started his pro career a long ways away from home. Former Quake himself, now a Tower Buzzer. Clark's 1-2. Harlan fouls it back to the screen. Still 1-2. He, like many, was another member of Rancho Cucamonga's playoff team from a year ago. Another 1-2 to him. Harlan takes a curveball low, 2 balls, 2 strikes. And he had a big role to play in that. 26 games after being drafted in the third round in 2024 out of Clemson. 3 homers, 20 driven in, 18 walks. Clark's 2-2. Harlan rolls it to third. It's just foul. That easily would have scored two. But the Quakes breathe a sigh of relief. Vargas has to return to third, Morales to second. Still 2-2 on Harlan as Clark searches for the put-away pitch. Here it comes. Harlan looks at a slider in the dirt, 3-2. First base is open, but the man on deck, Jingchen Ko, has a solo home run to his name tonight. You don't want to load the bases for him to give him a shot at the grand slam. A look to the trail runner, the 3-2. Harlan fists it into right field. That falls in front of Ramirez. Base hit. Vargas scores. Here comes Morales. The throw to the plate is cut off. Clark executed his pitch. He got it in on the hands, but Harlan just muscles it out to the green grass the opposite way to put the Tower Buzzers up 5-2. Ontario continues to use the force and keep the Quakes at bay. The silver lining to the whole situation is that the infield can back up in a double play opportunity. Harlan's at first, still nobody out for Jing Shen Ko. The first pitch to him is a knee-high fastball, strike one. Tower Buzzers have 5 runs to their name tonight. Harlan's responsible for 4 of them. Throw over to first. He's back standing up. 3 RBIs to his credit. He brought Vargas home on his first inning double before plating another 2 with his single just a pitch ago. The 0-1 grounder to the third. Alford scoops it up. Underhand to second for one. On to first. In time. Double play. Around the horn, the Quakes go. 5-4-3 on the double play to clear the bases. Derek Clark has a clear pathway out of the inning with just the 2 runs of damage against him. In steps Jaron Elkins. Clark's toss. Fastball zips past the high outside corner, 1-0. 5-2 Tower Buzzers on top in search of another series lead. Here's the 1-0. Inside to Elkins, 2-0. They won each of the first 2 games of this series by a combined 4 runs. 3-0 and 6-5, 2-0. Elkins swings out of his shoes on a low changeup. Clark pulls ahead, 2-1. But the Quakes got him back. A 2-1 victory on Thursday ahead of a 6-0 shutout yesterday. The 2-1. Elkins drives it deep out to center field. Castillo has an eye on it at the track. He makes an over-the-shoulder catch. Elkins gave it a ride, but the drive comes up just shy of the wall. 5-2 Ontario, halfway home at Morongo Field. The Quakes will need to pick things up when we come back on the Quakes Radio Network.
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0: We're halfway home at Morongo Field on Star Wars night. Ontario's on top 5-2, headed to the bottom of the 5th. The top of the order gets their 3rd look at Hyun-Suk Jang. His first pitch to Anyolo Marquez. He foul tips a changeup low and away, 0-1. Kendry Maduro and Kevin Castillo will also get a chance to face him perhaps But there is a right-hander warming up in the Ontario bullpen. Base umpire Brandon Smith halts play. A baseball escaped it down the right field line as Seamus Barrett gets loose. Marquez gets back into his stance. Jang kicks and delivers. Marquez pops it sky high on the right side of the infield. Vargas and Shelton in the area. The first baseman takes charge and makes the catch. Jang has had an answer for Marquez at the top of the order. He falls to 0 for 3. No one on, one down for Kendry Maduro. With that, Jang's appearance closes in on his longest by innings pitched. The righty kicks and fires. Maduro ropes it into left center field. That's down for a base hit. Big turnaround first. He throws on the brakes and retreats to the bag after his second knock. Maduro squared Jang up pretty good. He improves to 2 for 3. One on, one out for Kevin Castillo, and all eyes are on the top step of Ontario's dugout. This is already Jang's longest outing by pitches. He just crossed that on Maduro's single. He's now at 73. Shelton holds the base runner at first. Time called before the first try to Castillo. Jang locks eyes with his catcher, Aros, from the stretch. Fastball low and outside to him, 1-0. The tying run stands in the on-deck circle for the Quakes. That, the big slugger, Gabriel Davalio. Before the 1-0, Aros heads out to the mound to discuss the game plan with Jang. Outside of a rough second inning, he's been very good. Through 4 1/3 innings, he's allowed just 4 hits, leading to 1 earned run, 3 walks, 6 strikeouts for the native of Changwon, South Korea. Looking through the crowd, so many are decked out in Dodger blue and white. And they offer their encouragement to Jang as he resets on the third base side of the rubber. Harlan plays even with the baseline at third. Jang looks over at Maduro before picking his pitch, his 1-0. Castillo chases out of the zone, 1-1. It's kind of just been the case throughout the series. Dodger fans tend to travel well, and Rancho Cucamonga is certainly within driving distance. Jang's 1-1. Right at the knees, he pulls ahead of Castillo, 1-2. And whenever they've done something tonight, they have roared. It's kind of trippy for that to happen in a road game. It certainly feels like we're playing it back at ONT Field at times. They've just overpowered the Quakes fans in attendance. Jang's 1-2. Castillo floats it into left center field. Elkins gives chase. He can't get there. Base hit. Maduro stops at second. Make it back-to-back singles for the Quakes. Kevin Castillo passes the baton to the tying run coming up to bat in Gabriel Davalio. Like Jing Shen Ko, Davalio has the pop to tie the score. He's got a perfect opportunity to send the Quakes fans into rapture at Morongo Field on this Star Wars night. Jang stays in the game. He's in the stretch. Davalio blasts this high in the air, deep to left. Soldier races to the corner at the wall. He can't make the catch. It's a foul ball. That ball didn't quite have home run distance. In fact, it stayed within the playing parameters at Morongo Field. Soldier just overran it. Nothing in one on Davalio. Out comes Aros to talk to Jang after that long fly ball. The corner infielders join the conversation as well. Now Vargas and Morales complete the party. Jang's pitch count is quickly approaching 80. Seamus Barrett continues to throw warm-up pitches in the Ontario bullpen, but for the moment, this is Jang's inning to finish, and perhaps he's a double play ball away from finishing his fifth. Kendry Maduro's at second. Kevin Castillo at first with one out in the bottom of the fifth as the Quakes trail the Tower Buzzers 5-2. The meeting on the mound concludes. Both runners take their leads at their stations. Jang looks back at Maduro. Now a throw over. It gets away from Vargas and leaks into left center field. Maduro spins around to find the baseball. He remains at second. He just clattered into Vargas. Both had the right to be in the area. Vargas was just reaching back for the baseball. An errant pickoff throw doesn't come back to haunt Jang for the moment. Still 0-1 to Davalio as Jang searches for a way out of trouble in the bottom of the fifth. His 0-1 on the way. He has the outside edge on his curveball. A high looper gets the call, 0-2. Davalio to this point without an official at-bat. He's walked twice. We'll see if he can pull off another. Jang's 0-2. Davalio watches one in the dirt. Aros gloves it in front of home plate and holds both base runners. He's been in this position before, Davalio. He was behind 0-2 on Jang in his first plate appearance, ended up drawing a walk. He ended up scoring on Slate Alford's two-run single. Jang back to the bump. Another pickoff to second. Maduro gets a hand back in just in time. He was so close to being caught off the bag for his second pickoff tonight. But instead, he's safe. Jang is out of disengagements, and we'll see how the Quakes react on the base paths. Maduro's got a big lead at second. The 1-2. Davalio fouls it off just to the left of the first base dugout. Maduro himself has some speed to burn. Castillo, the trail runner, is fleet of foot as well. The Quakes could easily attempt a double steal to stay out of a potential inning-ending double play. Another 1-2. Low and outside to Davalio. Good take, evens things up 2-2. This has been Davalio's calling card as of late. The plate discipline has been on full display recently. He drew 9 walks in his 10-game on-base streak that came to an end on the 7th. That included a 3-walk day. The 2-2. In the dirt, ball 3. Davalio didn't flinch. Well, he's a pitch away from matching that effort. Back in the count from behind 0-2 to work it full. Jang's pitch count hovers around 85. It looks like Barrett is ready in the right field bullpen. Jang's payoff toss. Low to Davalio, ball 4. Hyun-Suk Jang has now walked him for the 3rd time. And the bases load. Still just 1 out for Lucas Ramirez. Out comes manager John Shoemaker. This will be it for Hyun-Suk Jang. His night finishes 2 outs shy of qualifying for a win. But he is definitely in play for a no decision. That's as much as it can be. He's responsible for all 3 base runners with the Tower Buzzers up 5-2 in the bottom of the 5th. 1 out for Lucas Ramirez, looking to do some damage and perhaps tie the score when we come back on the Quakes Radio Network.
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0: Seamus Barrett inherits a tough spot for the Tower Buzzers. They lead the Quake. They lead the Quakes 5-2, but the bases are loaded with just one out in the bottom of the fifth, and the powerful Lucas Ramirez coming up to hit. Gabriel Davalio's at first, Kevin Castillo at second, Kendry Maduro at third for the right fielder, with the Quakes rallying in the middle innings. Barrett, high leg kick and the pitch. Curveball misses low and in to Ramirez, 1-0. Barrett's already pitched once in this series, and he had a rough go of things. He entered in the bottom of the ninth inning on Wednesday, allowed three runs. And with the bases loaded in the bottom of the ninth, he barely survived to hold on 6-5. 1-0. Ramirez checks his swing on a fastball above the letters. Home plate umpire Preston Hughes says he went around. He had the tying and go-ahead runs in scoring position with one out, but he found a way out of danger to give the Tower Buzzers a 2-0 series lead. His 1-1. Ramirez can't touch the changeup. Barrett pulls in front, 1-2. It's also just been a tough start to the series and the season for the former Quake. No wins, no losses, a 13.50 ERA in five prior appearances, six innings. But he's got a shot at redemption, his 1-2. Ramirez rolls it to the right side. Vargas picks it up, jump throw to second, gets away from Morales. Harlan there to back it up. Everybody's safe. The Quakes go station to station. Ramirez drives in a run. 5-3, Ontario. Vargas tried to channel his inner Michael Jordan, but his throw sailed well wide of the mark. That allowed Davalio to slide in safely. He's at second, Castillo at third, Ramirez at first. The go-ahead run is on the base paths. Here's Johnny McGill, the pitch to him. Ground ball to the right side. Shelton scoops it up. Throw to second for one. On to first. In time, double play. The 3-6-1 twin killing bails the Tower Buzzers out of the big inning, but they do surrender one. Barrett gets dapped up on his way to the dugout. The Tower Buzzers keep their lead intact, but it's down to two. 5-3 Ontario through five on the Quakes Radio Network.
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0: Derek Clark's day is done after five innings, and the Quakes trail 5-3. Ontario sends 6, 7, and 8 to the plate to face the new arm out of the pen. It's Brian Vergara following the Morongo pitching change, and his first toss is a fastball high, 1-0 on Myro Martinez. It's 1-0. Broken back ground ball to the left side. It flattens out for Maduro. Throw to first in time. Two pitches, one out. Brian Vergara's night is off to a good start. He may be asked to go a while. That's been his role ever since he made his way to Rancho Cucamonga. No one on, one out. Here's Anson Arroz hitting from the left side for the first time tonight. 5-3 Ontario in the top of the sixth. No one on, one out for the seven-hole hitter. The infield shifts him to the right. Vergara's toss. Arroz pulls back on a bunt attempt. A fastball soars high, 1-0. Well, as for Clark, he departs after five full, allowing five runs, four earned on nine hits. The 1-0. Arroz fouls it back to the screen, 1-1. As he's been the whole season, Clark was in and around the zone all night tonight. No walks, seven strikeouts. 1-1. Arroz flips it foul off to the third base side. Vergara pulls ahead, 1-2. That'll break a streak of two straight appearances, ending in a win for Clark. And it's up to his teammates to take him off the hook for the loss where he currently stands. The 1-2. Inside on Arroz, he twists away from a heater, 2-2. Well, at least on the pitching side of things, Vergara is a good candidate to keep the Tower Buzzers grounded at the plate. The break-even offering. Arroz breaks his bat on a ground ball through the right side, base hit. Ramirez loses his hat as he finds the baseball. It's a one-out knock for Arroz. Two batters, two broken bats, one hit to start Vergara's night. He'll have to go to the stretch against Easton Shelton. Well, Vergara has been downright dominant for the Quakes through his first eight outings. 4-0 with a 1.77 ERA, 20 and a third innings under his belt. The righty cocks and fires. Fastball on the outside edge, nothing in one. That win total, by the way, is tied for the top spot in the league with the since-promoted Javier Chacon. Vergara nods the 0-1 off the plate outside, 1-1. Additionally, he's given up just five runs, four earned on 16 hits. Three of those have been homers, including one to Jingshen Ko on Tuesday. Five walks, 22 Ks. Before the 1-1, a throw over to first. Arroz belly flops back in safely. He hasn't yet started a game this year, but he's certainly thrown a bulk roll out of the pen. 1-1, ground ball to short. Maduro to Anita field it. Flipped to second for one on the first in time double play. 6-4-3. Brian Vergara conjures the twin killing, and he faces the minimum in the top of the sixth. He keeps Ontario right where they stand. The Quakes' deficit remains 2. 5-3 as we head to the bottom of the sixth on the Quakes Radio Network.
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0: Seamus Barrett heads back to the hill for his first full inning in relief, and Ontario would love to see a repeat of what happened to close out the fifth. He rolled up a 3-6-1 double play to halt the Quakes' rally at just a run. Ontario's ahead 5-3. Barrett's first try to Marlon Quintero is an outside edge strike, nothing and one. Slate Alford and Nathaniel Duarte to follow with the Quakes on the hunt for a comeback to catch the evil empire tonight. Barrett's 0-1. Quintero moves the hands away from a high fastball. One ball, one strike. To this point, Quintero is 0-2. Did reach on a fielder's choice earlier. The 1-1. In the dirt with the fastball, 2-1. Well, the current Quakes are looking to tag a former Quake with a chance at three straight wins. Barrett nods the 2-1. Low and outside, Quintero spits on that fastball, 3-1. He played a big role in their win last night. Quintero drove in the game's first run. And then he had the fly ball that Elkins dropped in center for two more. 3-1. Fastball in tight on Quintero. Ball four. Barrett issues the leadoff free pass. That puts the tying run in the batter's box. And it's a hitter that already has two extra base hits tonight in Slate Alford. He's halfway to the cycle. Oh, check that. Just one extra base hit. He had a triple. The double was yesterday. The 2-for-2 with two RBIs and a triple is Alford. Barrett to the stretch. Fastball in the dirt. Ball one. Throw down to first. Not in time. Quintero gets back on the back pick. Well, they called that pitch a strike. Aros getting out of his crouch early fooled me up here in the booth. It's 0-1 on Alford. Barrett peers into his glove, his pitch to Alford. Broken bat roller to the left side. Morales scoops it up, throw to second for one. On to first, not in time. Alford beats out a potential double play. That ball was hit too slowly for the infield to have a chance at two, but Morales and Vargas combined to make it a lot closer than a lot of people thought. It goes as a 6-4 force out to retire Quintero. Alford's aboard on the fielder's choice. One on, one out for Nathaniel Duarte. 5-3 Ontario. The Quakes still within striking distance in the bottom of the sixth. Barrett's delivery. Slider on the outside edge. Nothing and one. Ryan Zimmerman with you on the Quakes Radio Network. The party's just beginning at Morongo Field tonight. Barrett holds. The 0-1 home. Low and outside. Duarte looks at ball one. The jersey auction is quickly coming to a close, so for those of you listening in, don't forget to put your bids in and don't say I didn't warn you. Barrett's 1-1. Outside to Duarte on the breaking ball, 2-1. As soon as this game ends, the fans will also be treated to a post-game fireworks display courtesy of tonight's sponsor, San Antonio Regional Hospital. 2-1. Outside, Aros pirouettes to haul in the fastball behind the left-handed batter's box. Good thing he did. Otherwise, Alford would have easily advanced to second. Spun like a top to save the wild pitch. Aros has had to do that a couple of times throughout this series. Barrett's in danger of his second walk of the inning, the 3-1. There it is, ball four. Duarte draws the free pass. That moves Alford to second. And the team's RBI leader, Anyelo Marquez, is up with a man in scoring position. Two on, one out. He's looking for a reversal of fortune against a new arm. This is his first time facing Barrett tonight. The right-hander looks at the trail runner, Duarte. The pitch to Marquez. The fastball runs high, 1-0. He did face Barrett on Wednesday. He was in the lineup that night. He's 0-for-1 with an RBI against the tall right-hander. A ground out to bring the Quakes within one, the 1-0. Inside, almost got a piece of him, 2-0. Aros elects to go out and talk to the reliever. Barrett, a 6'7", 220-pounder, originally from Boston, Massachusetts, although he didn't grow up there. He calls Louisville his hometown. It's where he attended high school, Louisville Brooks High School, before enrolling at his hometown school. Louisville spent 2 years there, had some time in the New England Collegiate Baseball League in the middle of that before transferring to Loyola Marymount, 2-0. Marquez comes up empty on a 94-mile-an-hour fastball, 2-1. And to begin his pro career, he's not too far away from where he spent his final college season. 2-1. Low to Marquez. The fastball touches into the dirt. 3-1. Barrett's in danger of walking the bases loaded for Kendry Maduro, who's gotten off a couple of good swings today. Alford takes his lead in front of the shortstop, Morales. The fastball on 3-1 finds the high inside corner, and the count goes full. This is a big pitch upcoming for Barrett. If he can retire Marquez, that would be a huge weight off his shoulders. It's 3-2. Check swing on a high heater, ball four. Anyelo Marquez is on as Barrett allows his third walk. And for the second straight inning, the Sacks are full of Quakes. The Rebel Alliance is knocking on the door of a successful comeback. Slate Alford moves up to third. Athaniel Duarte to second as Marquez takes his place at first for Maduro. Barrett's been in this situation a couple of times throughout the series. Can he wiggle his way out of trouble once again? The righty works from the windup. Low with the breaking ball, 1-0. Easton Shelton plays in on the grass at first. He's the only Tower Buzzer infielder playing in. Everyone else is at normal depth. The middle infield at double play depth. The 1-0. Pitch gets away from Aros. All runners try to advance. It's a race to the plate. Oh, my goodness. Alford hops over Aros, and he's in there to avoid the tag. Slate Alford shows off the hops. The force is strong with him. He pops out of his slide, and Bunny hops over Aros. Show it off, Slate. Athaniel Duarte moves up to third. Marquez at second. But that all feels like it orbits around Alford's play at the plate. Aros has to adjust his left shin pad before play resumes. The wild pitch makes it 5-4 Quakes. Two runners stand in scoring position with a 2-0 count to Maduro. A chance to give the Quakes the lead with the infield in. The 2-0. Big hack and a miss at a high fastball, 2-1. The presence of mind there from Alford to cut his slide off. He knew he was going to lose the race to the plate, so he just jumped over him. The 2-1. High and outside, ball three. Barrett's a pitch away from reloading the bases for the three-hole hitting Kevin Castillo. There's plenty of room up either foul line for Maduro to work with. Barrett's 3-1. He goes after the low slider, strike two. Barrett fools him with the breaking ball. Otherwise, he'd be on first base. 3-2 on the Quake shortstop. Maduro chokes up slightly on the bat as Barrett sets. The payoff toss. Ground ball to third. Harlan picks it up. Throw goes to the plate. And Duarte is tagged out. Maduro hit that ball on the screws, but Harlan had him played perfectly. And with Duarte running on contact, that's about an easy of an out as you can get. Maduro's on first following the fielder's choice. Runners stand at the corners with the Tower Buzzers leading 5-4. Two down in the bottom of the sixth. A new arm will come out of the pen to face Castillo. Out comes manager John Shoemaker to summon for the new right-hander. Barrett is unable to complete an inning, or rather, he's unable to complete the sixth inning. And he has to hand the ball over to the new arm to keep the Tower Buzzers in front. 5-4 Quakes. Bottom of the sixth continues next on the Quakes Radio Network.
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0: Ricardo Montero enters out of the pen in a pressure-packed middle-inning moment. Trail runner goes. First pitch is a fastball outside to Castillo. Aros pump fakes the throw. Maduro slides in safely. He's got a stolen base to eliminate a potential inning-ending force out. And now two runners stand in scoring position for the Quakes. Castillo can put him on top with one swing. Montero's 1-0, fastball rises high, 2-0. 5-4 Tower Buzzers on top. The Quakes have already scored one run in the inning on the Seamus Barrett wild pitch that featured an outrageous Slate Alford slide to avoid Aros' tag. Montero resets his 2-0 to Castillo. He's late on a high 90s fastball, 2-1. Well, that's what Montero offers. He's got big velo. But the accuracy isn't always there. All right, he's ready. The 2-1. Right at the knees with the heater from behind in the count. He's level 2-2. He can pick Seamus Barrett up. With runners on second and third, represented by Angelo Marquez and Kendry Maduro in the bottom of the sixth. The 2-2, high and outside, 3-2. First base is open, but the cleanup man waits his turn in the on-deck circle in Gabriel Davalio. Still without an official at-bat tonight. He's drawn three walks. Montero's payoff. Castillo breaks his bat on a flare to right field. That falls in front of Martinez. Base hit. Marquez scores. Here comes Maduro. The throw to the plate is offline. Castillo races for second. The throw there is in and out of Morales' glove. Kevin Castillo comes through. His single flips the scoreline. 6-5 Quakes in the sixth. He got just enough on it to avoid Vargas at second. And it finds the soft spot between him and Martinez to give the Quakes their first lead tonight. Anyway will do against the Tower Buzzer bullpen that had been walking the tightrope tonight. Still a chance for more. Castillo waits at second for Davalio to drive in potentially. Montero looks in for the shine from Aro's. First pitch is a fastball that whizzes right by Davalio's hands. 1-0. Well, both of those runs are charged to Barrett, and that closes out his line. 1-0. Fastball gets away from Aro's, and Castillo glides into third. An insurance run stands 90 feet away for the Rebels. Looking to win their battle against the Buzzers on Star Wars night. Two balls and no strikes on Davalio. Infield moves back 2-0. Inside nearly caught a piece of him, 3-0. Well, Davalio has had the magic touch against these Tower Buzzer pitchers. They just can't seem to find the zone against him tonight. Montero holds at the chest, his 3-0. Davalio takes at the letters the whole way, 3-1. Montero repositions his front foot, his pitch. Davalio grounds it to second. Vargas handles the hot shot, throw to first in time, side retired, but not before the Quakes put up a three spot to take their first lead. The wild pitch and Kevin Castillo's single results in a flip scoreline. 6-5 Quakes as we enter the back third at Morongo Field on the Quakes Radio Network.
13: 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Whether you're in Rancho, up late on the East Coast, or cheering us on from around the globe, we appreciate you tuning in. Thanks for listening, and go Quakes!
0: 2-1. Quintero blasts this ball deep to left. Bravo on the chase at the track. He looks up. It's long gone. Marlon Quintero feeds the trees, and the solo shot has the Quakes on the board.
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1: The Rebels have taken the lead for the first time tonight. Rancho Cucamonga is 9 defensive outs away from blowing up the Death Star. Brian Vergara back to the mound. His first pitch gets a bunt attempt. Soldier leaves it out in front of the mound. Vergara picks it up. His throw to first is not in time. Soldier turns on the Jets up the first baseline. And the bunt single begins the top of the seventh. The Quakes lead this one 6-5, but the Tower Buzzers won't go down without a fight. Soldier's got his second knock out of the nine hole. The tying runs aboard for the leadoff man, Yoendry Vargas. Vergara works out of the stretch to take him on. A nod ahead of the first pitch. Vargas fouls it off over the first base dugout, 0-1. The Quakes are on top 6-5 over the Tower Buzzers, but still plenty of baseball left to decide a winner on this Saturday night. Duarte holds Soldra. Vergara's 0-1 on the way to Vargas. He flies it out to deep right field. Ramirez lines it up in front of the warning track. He's got it. Vergara does the impossible and sets Vargas down. A lazy fly ball runs out of juice just in front of the track. Soldier remains at first. One out for Emil Morales. Vergara's got to be careful with the go-ahead run in the batter's box. Morales coming off a hit in his last AB. Vergara shrugs his shoulders. Here's the pitch. Morales catches it off the fists and loops it into right center field. In is three different players, and the ball drops between all of them. Morales comes up with a bloop single to move the tying run into scoring position. Vergara executed his pitch, but Morales had just enough muscle on his swing to find the green grass in right center. He's on first, Soldra at second, still just one out as Chase Harlan strides in with a chance to level the contest back up. Just moments after the Quakes took their first lead, the Tower Buzzers can quench their momentum. Vergara squares up on the mound. A look back to Soldra at second. He takes a big secondary lead before Vergara turns to him. The first pitch, slider low and outside, 1-0 to Harlan. Vergara's got to be careful. Anything out of Quintero's range, that puts two runners in scoring position, and they're both fleet of foot. Marquez holds Soldra at second, the 1-0. Harlan takes a fastball over the heart of the zone, 1-1. Harlan's done a lot of damage for the Tower Buzzers tonight. Three driven in. One of them was on a double. He's also scored a run, the 1-1. Harlan pops it towards the foul ground off of the first base side. Quintero sheds the mask. He has no play. Vergara's ahead of Harlan. One ball and two strikes. What a big out this would be to keep the lead intact for the moment. Harlan's a good two-strike hitter. We'll see how things go. Vergara's 1-2 has to wait. Throw back to second. Soldra dives in ahead of the Marquez tag. The pickoff play was on. Soldra's caught Vergara's attention a couple of times at second. The right-hander just wants to keep him honest over there. Vergara leans in to pick up Quintero's sign as Harlan rocks back and forth in his stance. Vergara's delivery. Fly ball in the right center field. Ramirez on his horse. He watches this one sail over his head, and it one hops the wall. Soldra around third. He scores easily. Morales sees the ball in and out of Marquez's glove. He dashes for the plate, and the Tower Buzzers retake the lead on the Harlan double. Just like that, Ontario powers their way back on top. It's 7-6. That gets all the fans decked out in Dodger blue on their feet. As soon as the Quakes take the lead, Ontario wrestles it right back, and they can add on an insurance tally with Harlan in scoring position and Jing Shen Ko coming up. Chase Harlan's in the midst of a 5 RBI day himself. The pitch to Coe right down Broadway, strike one. Again, still plenty of baseball left to decide a winner on Star Wars night. But Ontario has found their groove once again at the dish. Vergara looks back to Harlan ahead of the 0-1. Fastball brushes the left-handed hitter back. 1-1. The Let's Go Dodgers chants permeate throughout the lower bowl. 1-1. Coe drives this deep to right field. Ramirez back towards the track at the wall. He leaps. This one's gone. Jingshen Coe tees off for his second homer tonight. And that puts the Tower Buzzers up 9-6. It feels

0: and seventh. The beach balls fly in front of the broadcast booth. The Dodgers fans in attendance are loving what they're seeing. The 1-2, swing and a miss, strike three. Following a pitch clock violation, Vergara rears back for something extra to set Elkins down. Four runs have already crossed, two away in the top of the seventh. The Tower Buzzers have flipped this game on its head, 9-6. Myro Martinez up, representing the seventh batter of the seventh. Vergara shakes out his jersey, his pitch. Slider is a touch low, 1-0. From the windup, the pitch. Martinez lifts this into straightaway center. Castillo ranges in, no problem. That's out number three. The Tower Buzzers put up a four spot, punctuated by Jing Shen Ko's second home run of the night. The two-run shot helps have the Tower Buzzers back ahead by three. It's stretch time at Morongo Field. The Quakes will have to conjure a response next on the Quakes Radio Network.
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0: The Quakes are right back where they started, down three in the bottom of the seventh. 9-6 Ontario following a four-run top of the frame. Ricardo Montero's first pitch to Lucas Ramirez garners a foul ball, nothing and one. Still nine outs for the Quakes to play with, but the Dodgers fans that have descended upon Morongo Field are having the time of their lives. 0-1, fastball ranges in on Ramirez, one ball, one strike. Ricardo Montero stays out there for the Dodgers after surrendering the two inherited runners in the sixth. It's 1-1, fastballs in there to Ramirez, 1-2. They're all just knocking a beach ball around the lower bowl. Just enjoying their lives. The 1-2. Fastball in and out of Aros's glove, low and away at 99. 2-2 to the right fielder. He can help spearhead the comeback with Johnny McGill and Marlon Quintero to follow. Guys that have had some success tonight. Montero looks in at Aros's sign, the 2-2. Ramirez fouls it off to the backstop and stays alive. Montero locks eyes with Aros, the 2-2. Ground ball into the Ontario dugout. That had a couple pitchers on high alert in the first base dugout. Still 2-2 on Ramirez as he puts up a battle against Montero out of the leadoff spot in the seventh. The righty's ready again, another 2-2. Ramirez flips this deep into center field.

0: Elkins back towards the track at the wall. He's got it. Morongo Field was just big enough to handle Ramirez's towering drive. Allowed out number one opens the bottom of the seventh. The bases stay clear. The tying run in the hole with one down for Johnny McGill. 9-6 Ontario. Nine runs on 14 hits, one error for the visitors. Six runs on seven hits, also one error for the home team. McGill squares around to bunt. Montero's pitches a fastball away. McGill pulled back with plenty of time. You're never really out of it, though, with the way the Tower Buzzer bullpen has looked throughout this series. The 1-0. McGill looks at a fastball in the dirt, 2-0. It's composed of all right-handers, guys that can light up the radar gun, but you don't necessarily know where the pitch will go. The 2-0. Low and in with the slider to McGill, 3-0. A walk would be just as good as a hit for the Quakes to kickstart their offense. Montero runs down the pitch clock as he comes set, the 3-0. On the outside edge, McGill looks at strike one. He's been on base once tonight. Drew a walk in the second, came around to score on the Slate Alford two-run single. 3-1. Low and outside, it's nowhere close, ball four. McGill takes his base for the second time tonight. That forces Montero into the stretch against Marlon Quintero. There is a right-hander getting loose in the Ontario bullpen as we speak. With Montero's pitch count at 23, we'll see how long the leash is. McGill's on the move. First pitch is a swing and a miss. Throw down a second, bounces in. McGill dives under the tag. He's safe. McGill shows off the ludicrous speed to take 90 feet on Anson Aros. He's in scoring position with one out. And Quintero can bring him in and decrease the deficit to two on one swing. He's behind 0-1 against the flame-throwing Montero with the Tower Buzzers leading 9-6. The 0-1, it's fouled off towards the first base dugout. It hits off the protective netting, and a pitcher wearing a sweatshirt handles it off the ricochet. No balls and two strikes to the catcher, Quintero. Montero comes home, swing and a miss, strike three. Aros doesn't need to apply the tag as Quintero heads towards the dugout. Montero fans him on three pitches for out number two. The RBI chance presents itself to Slate Alford. He's having himself a heck of a night. Two for three, two runs batted in, a triple, and an acrobatic slide at the plate to score a run. Montero's toss. Alford checks his swing on a low slider, 1-0. 9-6 Ontario. McGill stands on second with one out. The tying run is in the on-deck circle. Montero takes all the time he needs to come set. His 1-0. Alford checks his swing on a low inside heater. Appeal to the base umpire. He went around. 1-1 to Alford. Montero's a big boy out on the mound. 6'6", 237 pounds out of San Cristobal, Dominican Republic. The 1-1. Alford lifts it over the first base dugout and outside the confines of Morongo Field. 1-2 to the third baseman. Montero a pitch away from a scoreless seventh. McGill inches off second, the 1-2. Line shot to short. Morales plays it on a hop throw to first in time. Shelton stretch confirms it, and the side is retired. Ricardo Montero puts up the zero to keep the lead at three for Ontario. The momentum's in the first base dugout with two innings to go. 9-6 Buzzers on the Quakes Radio Network.
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0: The atmosphere is lively inside Morongo Field tonight, but unfortunately for the Quakes, the Tower Buzzers fans are the ones making noise. 9-6, Ontario leads it heading to the top of the eighth, where our Morongo pitching change opens the inning. Brian Vergara departs after two frames. On comes Jacob Guardado to face 7, 8, and 9 in the lineup. Anson Aros, Easton Shelton, and A.J. Soldra. Brian Zimmerman with you on the Quakes Radio Network. Rancho Cucamonga's down to their final six outs in search of a comeback that would give them their first series lead of the week. Guardado's delivery in the dirt. Aros looks at ball one. Well, as for Vergara, he came into tonight as the team leader and league leader in wins. Guardado's 1-0. Aros chases the outside fastball 1-1. However, the way things are breaking, the night could end with him surrendering his first loss. 1-1. Aros goes the other way, fouls it over the third base dugout 1-2. This is the first time an opposing lineup has gotten to him this season. The Panamanian right-hander goes two innings, allowing four runs, all earned on five hits, no walks, one strikeout. The 1-2 home. Aros takes around the shoulders 2-2. And Vergara makes way for Jacob Guardado, who inherits the unenviable task of slowing the Tower Buzzers down. It's 2-2. Aros chases the low changeup, strike three. Guardado has him spinning in a circle going after the dirt ball. One up, one down to start the eighth. Guardado circles around the hill before Easton Shelton digs in for the fourth time. Well, as for Guardado, this is his 12th appearance on the year, one of the most frequently used arms on this Quakes bullpen. First pitch, right there, strike one. 9-6 Ontario. No one on, one out in the top of the eighth. Guardado's 0-1. Shelton looks at a slider that gets away from Quintero. One ball, one strike. On the season, Guardado's 1-0 with a 9.53 ERA. Three saves and four chances. That leads the team. His 1-1. Shelton's late on a 92-mile-an-hour fastball. The Lumberjack hack comes up empty 1-2. In 11 and a third prior innings, he's allowed 12 runs. The 1-2, high and outside with the heater, 2-2. Those have come on 18 hits, 7 walks, 16 strikeouts for the former Pacific Tiger. His break-even toss. Shelton can't catch up to the fastball, strike three. Two up, two down, two strikeouts to begin Guardado's outing. He could be the stabilizing force the Quakes need on the hill to at least give their offense a chance. On the way to a 1-2-3 inning, Guardado's got to take on the nine-hole hitter, A.J. Soldra. Alford moves in at third. Here's the toss. Soldra can't find the fastball low, 0-1. He's been a table setter occupying the second leadoff role. Guardado's 0-1. Line shot into right center field. That'll split him and roll all the way to the wall. Around second base, He holds up there. A strong throw keeps him to a two-out, two-bagger. A.J. Soldier's been a thorn in the side of Rancho Cucamonga pitchers tonight. That's his third hit, and he gives Yoendry Vargas an RBI opportunity. Guardado's got to operate with a runner in scoring position. The Tower Buzzers are knocking on the door of double-digit runs. Guardado shakes out his jersey as he picks up his sign from Quintero. Here's the pitch. Fastball low and away, 1-0. Vargas to this point, 2-for-4. A triple and a single on his line tonight. He's looked good in the leadoff spot for the first time in the series. Guardado looks back at the base runner, the 1-0. Fastball's outside, 2-0 on Vargas. The dangerous Emil Morales waits on deck. First base is open in the meantime. Guardado's 2-0. Vargas chases the low outside slider, 2-1. Guardado dangles his right arm over his back leg as he picks up the sign. A look back at second. He whips it home. Vargas flares it down the line and right. Ramirez races towards the track, reaches up at the wall. He can't make the play. Soldier scores. Vargas digs for third. He's got his second triple today. Yoendry Vargas secures his third hit. His first for an RBI. 10-6 Ontario. It's been tough for Quakes pitchers tonight. They've put themselves in advantageous situations, but the putaways have eluded them, and it's given Ontario a big boost on offense. Guardado remains in to face Emil Morales. His first pitch is a fastball that drags Quintero behind the lefty batter's box. 1-0 to the Spanish-born shortstop. Guardado holds the glove at the chest, the 1-0. In the dirt with the breaking ball, 2-0. Morales himself was born just off the coast of Spain in the Canary Islands, but he calls the Dominican Republic his home. It's where he's lived since he was 4 years old. The 2-0. Guardado has the feel for the front door curveball. It's over, strike one. And he's established himself not just as a top prospect in the Dodgers organization where he ranks fifth, but in all of baseball. The 2-1. Broken back grounder to the right side. Marquez scoops it up in the outfield grass. Throw to first in time, and that'll do it. The bottom of the order sets the table. The top produces a run. 10-6 Ontario, thanks to the Yoendry Vargas triple. The Quakes have a deficit that continues to grow with six outs to go on the Quakes Radio Network.
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0: Good news, bad news for the Tower Buzzers. Jack Swall, laborious, is on in the bottom of the eighth. But unfortunately, due to Yoendry Vargas' RBI triple, it's not in a save situation. 10-6 Ontario, 9-1-2 to greet him in the bottom of the eighth. Here comes Athaniel Duarte. The first pitch to him is a fastball that eludes Anson Aros' grasp, 1-0. Laborious has appeared once in this series. He picked up the save on Tuesday in the 3-0 win. And he comes on for Ricardo Montero tonight after an inning and a third of scoreless baseball. Laborious kicks his leg, the 1-0. Duarte can't catch up to the heater. 95 miles an hour, it's 1-1. Montero did give up two inherited base runners. Those go on Seamus Barrett's line. It's 1-1. Duarte fouls it off his front foot, and he's in clear pain. He hops up the first baseline to absorb the foul ball. But he looks to be okay, thankfully, to continue the at-bat. But for Montero, he ends by allowing just one hit, one walk. Struck out a batter as well, and he's the pitcher of record. Laborious nods ahead of the 1-2. Duarte chases the curve ball in the dirt, strike three. Laborious continues to look like his dominant self. He retires the first batter he faces via the K. No one on, one out as the Quakes turn the lineup card over. Anyelo Marquez up for the fifth time. Before he sees a pitch, the two battery mates convene. Aros gives Laborious a quick pat on the behind. 10-6 Ontario as the Let's Go Dodgers chance fly around Morongo Field. Laborious delivers. Fastball finds the outside edge, nothing and one. Well, as for the new reliever, the Valencia Venezuelan native is on the hill. The 0-1, Marquez fouls it to the backstop, nothing and two. To finish the thought, he's on the hill for the 12th time. He's 1-1 with a 1.35 ERA, 3-for-4 in save chances through 13 and a third innings. His 0-2 to Marquez. He fouls it off behind home plate, still 0-2. And he's been electric in year one in the California League. 3 runs allowed, 2 earned on 8 hits, 5 walks, 15 strikeouts with a whip below 1. Another 0-2 on the way. Broken bat goes towards second base. Morales scoops it up, throw to first in time, 2 down. Laborious gets in on the hands to shatter Marquez's bat. It's an easy one hopper all told for Morales. 2 up, 2 down to start the eighth. Ever since the Quakes took a 6-5 edge, the Tower Buzzers have responded with 5 unanswered runs, and they're 4 defensive outs away from retaking the series lead. In stands Kendry Maduro. Laborious sways and deals. Maduro blasts this deep to left. Soldier back towards the track at the wall. It's gone! Kendry Maduro has his second home run of the series. He sends that baseball to a galaxy far, far away. The solo shot has the Quakes back within 3. 10-7 Ontario. Kendry Maduro is having himself a night to remember. He gives the Quakes a little life. They draw one run closer down to their final 4 outs. The inning extends for Kevin Castillo after the long ball. Laborious rocks and offers. Castillo pulls back on a bunt attempt as a fastball misses low and in. 10-7 Ontario following the big fly. Maduro's 4th on the season. And he's hit him in bunches this year. Harlan plays off the bag at 3rd. Laborious is 1-0. Castillo's late on the heater at 94, 1-1. Maduro had the 2-homer game during the Lake Elsinore series. That was part of a 5-0 shutout. Two solo shots. And he's got 2 and 3 nights at home against Ontario. Laborious from the windup. Backdoor curveball misses the mark. 2-1. Castillo to this point has swung a good bat as well. He has hits in each of his last two plate appearances. The latter brought home 2 runs. Laborious deals the 2-1. Castillo fouls it over the roof behind home plate. Laborious evens the count, 2-2. Laborious is an out away from limiting the damage to just a run in the eighth. His break-even toss. Castillo pokes it into center field, base hit. Castillo's been a tough out for Ontario pitchers tonight. That's his third single in as many trips, and it keeps the bottom of the eighth going for Gabriel Davalio. The tying run moves into the on-deck circle as we speak. 10-7 Ontario. One in, one on, two away in the bottom of the eighth. Laborious has to turn to the stretch for the first time. Here it comes. Fastball sails high and wide to Davalio, 1-0. He's without a hit tonight. His biggest contribution has been his plate discipline. 0-for-1. He's drawn 3 walks out of the cleanup spot. Quakes will gladly take another. 1-0. Davalio comes up empty on a big swing, 1-1. The Quakes just refuse to go away, channeling the spirit of the Rebel Alliance on Star Wars night. Laborious is 1-1. Davalio chases the fastball above the letters. Foul tips it into Aros' glove in the process, 1-2. Laborious leans in to pick up Aros' son. He shrugs his shoulders, the 1-2. Davalio fists it foul behind home plate. The Quakes are fighting against Jacksaw Laborious with 2 outs. His pitch count quickly approaching 20. The 1-2 once more. Backdoor curveball gets the call, strike 3. Davalio goes down looking to end the eighth, but the Quakes don't leave it empty-handed. Kendry Maduro's solo homer has him back within 3 as we enter the final inning at Morongo Field. 10-7 Ontario on the Quakes Radio Network.
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0: Whoa, whoa, whoa, whoa, whoa, whoa, whoa, whoa. Rancho Cucamonga still got a chance, but they got to play perfect the rest of the way. 10-7 as we head to the top of the ninth. Manager Dave Stapleton makes another Morongo pitching change, and in comes Davidson Lara. His first toss of the night is a fastball at the letters. Strike one to Chase Harlan. His assignment is the heart of the order. Jingshen Ko and Jaron Elkins due up next. The 0-1. Fastball runs high to Harlan. 1-1. On a night where Jingshen Ko has 2 home runs, Harlan still might be the player of the game for the Tower Buzzers. 1-1. Slider drags Castillo, or rather Quintero, behind the other batter's box. 2-1. He has been a tough nut to crack out of the 3-hole. 2-1. Check swing on an outside breaker, nothing doing. 3-1. He has 3 hits. All of them have driven in at least 1 run. His last 2 have brought home pairs. Lara's 3-1. Fastball's right there on the outside edge. Harlan was about to walk to first, but he's halted in his tracks. Yeah, we heard you. The 3-2. Low and in ball 4. Harlan's aboard for the first time tonight without having to swing the bat. And immediately upon entry, Lara allows a leadoff walk. Well, we've heard the Dodgers fans roaring loud and proud tonight. Got to give them a lot of credit for that. They travel well, and granted, Ontario is not far from here by any means. Lara to the stretch. Ko fouls the first pitch he sees over the third base seats. They've packed the stands and made this game feel like a party. Duarte holds Harlan at first, the 0-1. Lara takes something off it and gets the call. Ko takes strike 2. ONT Field's only about a 20-minute drive from here, and feels like an even split whenever these two teams meet up. The 0-2, ground ball up the middle. That's into center field for a hit. Harlan holds at second. Ko notches his 4th hit of the night. And the Tower Buzzers have each of their first 2 men aboard to open the ninth. Davidson Lara finds himself in the midst of a jam right away. And he's got to find a way to escape with no damage against him to keep the comeback hopes alive. It's a tough task, though, against the center fielder, Jaron Elkins. Lara's delivery. Curveball away. Elkins lays off. 10-7, Tower Buzzers lead the Quakes. Rancho Cucamonga's had the latest big swing. That was the Kendry Maduro solo homer last half inning. 1-0. Fastball's in the dirt to Elkins, 2-0. Well, after the game, fans should still stick around. Lara's 2-0 home. Elkins lifts a lazy fly ball into shallow right. Ramirez charges in and makes the catch on the run. Lucas shows off the range in right. And Lara picks up out number 1 without any movement on the base paths. Harlan holds at second, Ko at first for Myro Martinez. 10-7 Ontario. They're nearly doubling the Quakes up in the hit column to pick up their offense. First try, right there on the low inside corner. Lara picks up strike 1. Their 10 tallies have come on 17 knocks, 1 error. Meanwhile, the Quakes have scored 7 times on 9 hits while also committing an error themselves. Lara steps off. He wants to make sure he has the signs right with Quintero as a runner stands on second. The 0-1. Martinez chases the outside bender, nothing in 2. Martinez is one of the lone Tower Buzzer hitters not to reach base tonight. The 0-2. Swing and a miss, strike 3. It'll stay that way. Lara gets him to lean out over the plate. He goes fishing at a breaking ball in the other batter's box. After back-to-back base runners open the inning, Lara secures two straight outs, and he can put up the zero if he finds a way to set down Anson Aros. Harlan takes his lead off second. Maduro plays right behind him. The pitch to Aros. Big wave and a miss. Nothing and one. Tower buzzers have made their presence felt in the late innings. The Quakes led it 6-3 heading into the seventh. They now trail it 10-7. 0-1. Backdoor curveballs just a touch off. 1-1. Ontario erupted for four runs in the top of the seventh, anchored by a Jingshen Ko two-run homer, his second of the night. The 1-1. Aros backs away from a back foot slider, 2-1. Kendry Maduro canceled out Yoendry Vargas's RBI triple in the top of the eighth to keep the deficit at three heading into the final frame. But Ontario could just as easily pull back ahead by four. 2-1. Aros pulls the trigger early. Lara gets a swing and a miss, 2-2. Well, heading into the bottom half of the inning, Laborious is likely to go back out there for the Tower Buzzers against 5, 6, and 7 in the lineup. 2-2. Slider in the dirt. Quintero shin pads it in front of home plate, and both base runners hold. No need to risk it when you can just take off on this pitch anyways. Both men will be on the move with a full count and two outs. Lara nods in agreement with Quintero. The runners take off the 3-2. Right there, strike three called. Davidson Lara shows off the nerves of steel. Back-to-back strikeouts finish off the ninth with no damage. The Quakes know exactly what they need to do to win in walk-off fashion on Star Wars night. 3-tie, 4-win when we come back on the Quakes Radio Network.
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0: Jack Swan Laborious's task is to close this one out, albeit not in a save situation for the Tower Buzzers. The Quakes need three to extend this one to extras, four to walk it off ahead of the postgame fireworks show on Star Wars night. 10-7 Tower Buzzers. It's up to Lucas Ramirez, Johnny McGill, and Marlon Quintero to summon the late magic. Ryan Zimmerman with you on the Quakes Radio Network. It's been a topsy-turvy back-and-forth affair as the Rebels battle the Empire on Star Wars night. So far, the game is shaping up to end like Episode 5, where the Empire, in fact, strikes back, this time after losing two straight. Laborious back to work against Ramirez, his first offering. In the dirt with the breaking ball, 1-0. Well, I'll be honest, I haven't really seen any of the new stuff. Still never seen Episode 7. I believe that's called The Force Awakens, the 1-0. Ramirez lines it past the diving Shelton and into the corner in right field. Ramirez loses his helmet around first. He chugs for second. He's got a leadoff double. That might be the jolt that reawakens the force. Johnny McGill bats with a runner in scoring position. Nobody out in the ninth. Laborious has to turn to the stretch against the tough out in the six hole. His big contribution has been in drawing walks. Two of those tonight. A look back to second. Laborious deals to McGill. High and outside with the heater, 1-0. The tying run now stands in the on-deck circle in the form of the catcher, Marlon Quintero. Laborious looks back at Ramirez. Morales almost plays behind him over there. The 1-0. Chopper up the middle. Morales waits back on it. Fields chest high, throw to first in time. Ramirez advances to third on the play. It goes down as a productive out from McGill, albeit a costly one for the Quakes. They're down to their final two outs. Ramirez is in scoring position. One down for Quintero. The tying run now represented by the on-deck batter, Slate Alford. Laborious looks over at the lone base runner before coming home. Quintero reaches the bat head out and fouls a fastball over Quakes Tavern down the right field line. 10-7, Tower Buzzers lead the Quakes. But does Rancho Cucamonga have one last hope left in him? Or I guess I should say one more new hope. Laborious resets the 0-1. Line shot down the right field side. It's foul. Quintero caught a lot of that ball, but he got his swing started too late. Nothing in two on the Quakes backstop. Aros flashes the signs. Laborious likes what he sees. The 0-2 home. Quintero grounds it to the left side. Harlan scoops it up. Throw to first in time. Ramirez scores. The Tower Buzzers trade a run for an out. The tying run remains in the on-deck circle with the Quakes down to their final out. But they do pull one run closer on the RBI ground out. It's 10-8, Ontario. Laborious can go back to the windup after surrendering the run. It's up to Alford to keep this game going. Laborious kicks and fires. Ground ball to third. Harlan plays it cleanly. Spin throw to first in time. This one is over. The Tower Buzzers pull away in the final innings. 10-8, your final tonight. It's an unfortunate end to Star Wars night. The Evil Empire takes down the charging Rebel Alliance. And the Dodgers have ensured they cannot lose their first ever series against the Quakes. As the Dodgers spill out of the dugout, and the front office prepares for the post-game fireworks display, we'll send it to break. Don't go anywhere. The post-game show is coming up next. 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

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Stay tuned for the Quakes postgame show. The Quakes postgame show is up next here on the Quakes Radio Network.

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0: Welcome back. It's time now for the Quakes postgame show featuring a recap of tonight's game, the All-Star Kia All-Star of the Game, a look around the baseball scoreboard, and a preview of the upcoming pitching matchup. Once again, here's Ryan Zimmerman.
1: It's an unfortunate end to Star Wars night for some. The Dodger fans that have descended upon Morongo Field have stuck around in anticipation of the fireworks display as the Tower Buzzers just moments ago took down the Rancho Cucamonga Quakes 10-8, and it gives them a 3-2 series lead heading into tomorrow afternoon's finale. Ryan Zimmerman with you on the Quakes Radio Network. To break this one down, and there really is a lot to discuss. Both teams broke into double digits in the hit column. Ontario had 17. Rancho Cucamonga had 10, but it just felt like the Tower Buzzers had more thump in their bats tonight. The Quakes deserve a lot of credit. They came up with some big swings and big moments, and they rallied against a Tower Buzzer bullpen that had issues with control at times. But as has been the case in a lot of losses this year, the extra base hits have eluded them. They had just three tonight. Lucas Ramirez doubled to lead off the ninth. Slate Alford had a triple. That was back in the fifth. Or check that, the fourth. And Kendry Maduro's solo homer in the eighth pulled the Quakes back within three. But on the other side of things, it felt like the Tower Buzzers were smacking extra base hits as well. Chase Harlan had two doubles. Yoendry Vargas had two triples. And Jingshen Ko had two home runs. And it felt like whenever the Dodgers prospects got their big swings off, they were in momentum-shifting moments. Case in point, the top of the seventh inning. The Quakes had just scored three runs in the bottom of the sixth to take a 6-5 lead. But then the Tower Buzzers did what they do best and just rally. Four runs came across in that frame. Two of them were on a Chase Harlan double, the other two on Ko's second homer of the day. Early on, that was the big tone setter for the Tower Buzzers as well. Whenever the Quakes had something up their sleeve, the Tower Buzzers had a counter. Rancho Cucamonga answered out Ontario's pair in the top of the first with one of their own in the second. Both of those were on a Slate Alford single. But a run in the third, two more in the fifth, had him back up by three at the halfway point. And that was in spite of the first two relievers coming out of the pen and finding themselves in jams. The starter, Hyun-Suk Jang, did well in his four and a third innings, although he did allow an inherited runner, or rather, Seamus Barrett allowed an inherited runner of his to score to up his ERA a tad. The Quakes had their moments against him, and Jang gave them plenty of chances, but he clutched up when the moment needed him to. In four and a third innings, the Quakes did get to him. Five hits, four walks, leading to three runs, two earned, but the six strikeouts came in critical situations. Two in a row to end the bottom of the second and leave two on the base paths. Two more in the third. It just felt like the Quakes couldn't string enough big swings together against the starter. And as pitchers are supposed to do, their job is to keep their lineup in the game. And Jang bought enough time for the Tower Buzzers to get hot. Kind of a similar deal, maybe not as much with strikeouts, with the three guys to follow, Seamus Barrett, Ricardo Montero, and Jacksois Laborious, but they found other ways to pick up big outs seemingly with the game on the line. Barrett rolled a 3-6-1 double play to keep the Tower Buzzers up two at the end of the fifth. Montero got Gabriel Davalio to ground out with a runner on third in the sixth, and that ensured that the Quakes' lead could be no more than one. And even when the Quakes manufactured runs in the late innings, it just felt like too little too late against an Ontario team that outdid them. And they walk out of here as deserved winners tonight. The Quakes still do, though, have a chance at a series split. And if they can get it, they will have still not lost a home series against a division opponent this year. It'll feel like a big one. They get a nice boost with rehabber Grayson Rodriguez on the mound. It's Mother's Day. The moms will be out and about on the concourse. By the way, bottomless mimosas for any mothers in the crowd tomorrow. So be sure to celebrate the strong women in your life by spending the afternoon at Morongo Fields. And we could use your support. The crowd was certainly favoring the Dodgers tonight. But on Sunday afternoon, if the Red shows up, the Quakes could just walk out of here with a victory and a series split to end the homestand. The final line score tonight, the Tower Buzzers scored 10 runs on 17 hits, one error. They left six men on base. As for the Quakes, their eight runs come on 10 hits, one error. They left nine on the base paths. Ricardo Montero picks up the win. He improves to 1-1. Brian Vergara suffers his first loss. He's now 4-1. The final time of tonight's game, 2 hours and 15 minutes, 5-0, not 1-5. The final attendance, the largest of the year, at 4,092. We appreciate all those that came out to Star Wars night tonight, whether you were repping Dodger Red, or rather Dodger Blue or Halo Red. It's been a long night. Those things tend to happen. Dodger Blue or Halo Red, we hope to see you back out here tomorrow to finish off not just the series, but this 12-game homestand. The fireworks show has just concluded, but we're not quite done yet. The postgame show continues after this. We'll take a look at the California League scoreboard as well as the Angels organizational scoreboard. We'll preview tomorrow's starting pitching matchup, and we'll close things out with our All-Star Kia All-Star of the Game. That's next on the Quakes Broadcast Network.
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1: It's an unhappy final at Morongo Field tonight. The Ontario Tower Buzzers retake the series lead at 3-2 with a 10-8 victory over the Rancho Cucamonga Quakes. Ryan Zimmerman still with you on the Quakes Radio Network. Thanks so much for continuing to tune in at 9:34 p.m. on this Saturday as the postgame show rolls on. And with that, let's take a look around the California League at the action that has just wrapped up. Unfortunately for Quakes fans, the Inland Empire 66ers could not do them a solid. Lake Elsinore defeats them 8-6 at San Manuel Stadium. And with that, Lake Elsinore retakes sole possession of first place in the South Division heading into the final game of this week's set of series. Elsewhere in the North Division, Fresno at one point led 7-0, but San Jose rallied back, gave them a scare in the bottom of the ninth with a six-run rally, but the Grizzlies survive. 8-7 the final at Excite Ballpark, and with that, Fresno inches closer to the top of the North Division. They're back within one game ahead of their series finale. To close it out in Visalia, the offense wasn't quite as plentiful as it was throughout the other three games, but Visalia will be happy to win in a pitcher's duel 3-2 over the Stockton Ports. Across the Angels organization, we'll start our look in the Arizona Complex League, where the ACL Angels were on today facing the ACL, I believe, the Athletics. I'll have to double-check that. My apologies, they're playing the ACL Diamondbacks, not the Athletics. But either way, it's an 8-0 win for the Angels. Johnny Slowinski looked outstanding on the bump. The third-round draft pick from a year ago shoved against the Diamondbacks rookie ballers, and the offense backed him up and then some. 8 runs on 6 hits for the ACL Angels. They played 3 in the 1st, 4 in the 5th to power the victory. And who was the star on offense? Aaron Graber. 2 for 3 with 6 runs driven in. That includes a 3-run home run. Elsewhere in the high A ranks, the Tri-City Dust Devils did battle against the Spokane Indians. And over in Spokane, the Dust Devils ended up taking a 9-5 win with them into their series finale. So, with that, Tri-City improves to 18-14 in the top half of the Northwest League standings. And for those of you who are unfamiliar with the league, they are the smallest amongst every affiliated full-season league. They only have 6 teams, so unlike in the California League, they don't split the season into halves. They just do 1 full season, and the top 2 teams in the standings meet in the best 3 out of 5 championship series, which we are a ways away from. Elsewhere in the AA Southern League, the Pensacola Blue Wahoos pushed 1 run across against the Rocket City Trash Pandas, and that was enough in a 1-0 victory. Rocket City falls to 15-17 in the process, same as Pensacola. In the AAA Pacific Coast League, the Oklahoma City Comets outdid the Salt Lake Bees in a matchup of the Dodgers and Angels AAA affiliates, 7-4 the final at Chickasaw Bricktown Park. Unfortunately, the Angels could do no better. 14-1, they lost earlier today on the road against the Toronto Blue Jays. Ernie Clement himself picked up 5 hits, including a solo home run. Tough go of things for the Angels north of the border. They have a shot at a series salvage tomorrow. Before we look ahead to tomorrow's series finale, at least fully, I'll brief you all on the promotions for the night. Let's take a look at the starting pitching matchups, where only the Tower Buzzers will throw a minor league arm, and that is one the Quakes have already seen in this series in Jesus Tierro. So far, he's had the standout start for the Tower Buzzers and the longest of any starter throughout this series. He picked up the win on Tuesday thanks to 6 1/3 shutout innings. That improves his record to 2-2 with a 3.29 ERA in 6 prior appearances, 2 starts. In 27 1/3 innings, he's allowed just 12 runs, 10 earned on 25 hits, 13 walks, 30 strikeouts. As for the Quakes, as previously mentioned, they will have Angels rehabber Grayson Rodriguez on the mound. He made a rehab start last week in the Arizona Complex League, and he is in Rancho Cucamonga to continue building himself back up ahead of his Angels debut. Los Angeles traded for him in the offseason, a 1-for-1 swap in which Taylor Ward headed to the Baltimore Orioles. And the Angels are banking on his upside, and there's plenty of it. In his last big league season, that was in 2024, he finished in the top 15 in the American League with 13 wins. He went 13-4 with a 380.

0: at least we're happy to have him in Rancho, and we're excited to see a rehabber for the second straight Sunday to close out this 12-game homestand. One last order of business tonight, that's to crown your All-Star Kia All-Star of the Game, and there are plenty of candidates to choose from. Kevin Castillo picked up three hits with two driven in. Slate Alford drove in two runs himself, 2-for-5 with a triple. However, that was the hit that didn't drive in the run. He had a two-run single. But I'm going to go with Kendry Maduro. He was the big bat in the lineup tonight. 3-for-5, three runs scored, one run driven in. However, that was him. He hit a solo home run off Jack Swall Laborious with two outs in the bottom of the eighth. The Quakes ended up finishing with two unanswered runs, but wasn't enough to grab the win. It was not due to Maduro's efforts, though. He was outstanding, asking questions of the Ontario pitching staff all night long, and I think he's a deserved choice for tonight's All-Star Kia All-Star of the Game. Tomorrow's start time is 2 o'clock, meaning our Morongo Casino pregame show gets us going at 1:45. Don't be late, or come to the ballpark and celebrate with Mom at Morongo Field. You'll get to take in the rehabbing Grayson Rodriguez. All mothers in the crowd will have bottomless mimosas at their disposal. It'll be a really nice Sunday afternoon at Morongo Field to close out the homestand. We hope you enjoyed the broadcast tonight, even though you may not have liked the final score. One last time, Ontario wins it 10-8, and Rancho Cucamonga has to go for the series split tomorrow. The loss moves Rancho to 18-14, second place in the Cal League South, one game behind Lake Elsinore, ahead of their travels to Diamond Stadium on Tuesday. As for the Tower Buzzers, they improve to 14-17, third place in the South. I'm Ryan Zimmerman signing off. This has been a production of Rancho Cucamonga Quakes Baseball on the Quakes Radio Network. Have a nice rest of your Saturday night, folks, and may the force be with you.
1: 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It may not be reproduced or retransmitted in any form, and the accounts and descriptions of this game may not be disseminated without the express written consent of the Rancho Cucamonga Quakes. We once again thank the best fans in the California League and hope to see you very soon at Morongo Field. And go, Quakes!

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25: 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Bravo on the chase at the track. He looks up. 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
11: 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Bravo on the chase at the track. He looks up. 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Marlon Quintero feeds the trees. And the solo shot has the Quakes on the board.
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1: He delivers. Called strike three. Rancho Cucamonga opens the new era with an opening night win.
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1: Happy Mother's Day to all the mothers out there tuning in. We're excited to have you for the Sunday series finale at Morongo Field. In their first ever series against the Ontario Tower Buzzers, the Rancho Cucamonga Quakes have some big league help in search of a series split. Hello, everybody, and welcome to this broadcast of Rancho Cucamonga Quakes Baseball on the Quakes Radio Network. I'm Ryan Zimmerman. Thanks so much for starting your Sunday with us, and welcome to the Morongo Casino pregame show. From first pitch to jackpot, Morongo is now on the field. Morongo Casino Resort and Spa, proud sponsor of Rancho Cucamonga Quakes Baseball. Well, the force was both with the Quakes and the Tower Buzzers last night on Star Wars night, and while both teams brought the thump, the Tower Buzzers had more big swings and timely spots en route to a 10-8 victory that gives them the series lead right back in search of a series win in the first edition of the new Single-A Freeway Series. Former Quake Jing Chen Ko provided the two big swings of the night. His two home run game is now the third against the Quakes this year, and the first one by someone other than Cam Maldonado, and they came in critical spots. They both came in either a tie game or a one-run game. He put Ontario back on top with his solo shot in the third inning before a two-run job in the seventh put him back up three, and they ended up winning that one by two. It felt like an uncharacteristic outing for Quakes pitchers, especially considering how they had thrown in each of the last two games prior. They did not give up an earned run in either of their two wins over Ontario this week, and in search of win number three of six, they'll get the services of Major League rehabber Grayson Rodriguez. He makes his second rehab appearance since being traded to the Angels from the Orioles last November in exchange for Taylor Ward. Back on May 5th, he got the ball and threw five innings for the Arizona Complex League Angels against the Arizona Complex League Padres. And now he makes his first full season appearance for the Quakes as he works his way to Angel Stadium to ultimately make his Angels debut. We've got plenty to break down when we come back after these brief messages. We'll take a look at today's Banner Bank starting lineup and preview the pitching matchup.

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1: We're just about 10 minutes away from first pitch in this Sunday series finale matinee as the Rancho Cucamonga Quakes look to even the series against the Ontario Tower Buzzers. And if all goes according to plan, they will end the week tied for first place in a crowded California League South Division. Welcome back to the Morongo Casino pregame show. Ryan Zimmerman with you on the Quakes Radio Network. It's time to take a look at today's Banner Bank starting lineup. First, for the visiting Ontario Tower Buzzers. As for manager John Shoemaker, here's the starting nine. He rolls out in search of a series win in their first ever series against the Quakes. Yoendry Vargas leads it off. He's at shortstop today. Landon Vitterick is in the lineup for his first game of the series. The two-hole hitter is out in center field. Chase Harlan remains in the three-hole at third base. Jingshen Ko is the cleanup man in right field. Jared Elkins gets the day off from defense. The designated hitter bats fifth. Myro Martinez stays at second base. He's in the sixth spot. Easton Shelton hits seventh. He's at first base today. Connor O'Neill is behind the plate. The catcher bats eighth. And rounding out the lineup, that's the left fielder A.J. Soldra. On the hill, the Tower Buzzers have the same man on the mound who opened it to close it. Jesus Tierro is on the bump for the second time in this series. The former Quake is 2-2 this year with a 3.29 ERA in his first six appearances. Two of those starts through 27 and a third innings. He's allowed 12 runs, 10 earned on 25 hits. One of those is a home run. 13 walks to 30 strikeouts with a whip of 1.39 and a batting average against of 2.45. He got the ball for Ontario on Education Day in the series opener, and to say he threw a good game would be really underselling it. He made his longest start of the year, 6 1/3 innings of scoreless baseball, scattering four hits and one walk in the process, striking out seven as well, and that led him to his second win of the year. The Tower Buzzers ended up shutting the Quakes out by a score of 3-0. Speaking of those Quakes, here's who manager Dave Stapleton turns to in search of the series split. Hayden Alvarez leads it off. He's out in center field today. Angelo Marquez returns to the two-hole at second base. Kevin Castillo is the left fielder in the three spot. Gabriel Davalio is Rancho Cucamonga's cleanup man at third base. Lucas Ramirez patrols right field in the five-hole. Kendry Maduro stays at shortstop. He bats sixth. Johnny McGill serves as the designated hitter in the seventh spot. Slate Alford moves back to first base. He hits eighth. And rounding out the lineup, that's the catcher, Jonathan Linares. As previously mentioned on the hill today, the Quakes get the services of the rehabbing right-hander Grayson Rodriguez. After spending each of his first two big league seasons with the Baltimore Orioles, the Angels traded for him in November in a one-for-one deal for Taylor Ward. Since then, he went on the IL on March 23rd, and he has started to work his way back to the major leagues. He made a rehab appearance in the Arizona Complex League on Tuesday, threw five innings of one-run ball against the ACL Padres, and this is his second rehab outing and his first in full-season minor league baseball. Tonight's umpiring crew, Brandon Smith is behind home plate calling balls and strikes. Preston Hughes is on the base paths. We'll have more for you in just a moment when the Morongo Casino pregame show returns. We'll take a look at the California League scoreboard at the action across the Golden State as four series come to a close. Stick with us. Plenty more to come as we take you up to first pitch. You're listening to the Rancho Cucamonga Quakes on the Quakes Radio Network.
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3: First pitch draws near between the Rancho Cucamonga Quakes and the Ontario Tower Buzzers on this Sunday afternoon in the Inland Empire. Once again, happy Mother's Day to all the mothers tuning in. Ryan Zimmerman with you on the Quakes Radio Network as the Morongo Casino pregame show rolls on. And with that, let's take a look around the Golden State at the action throughout the day in the California League as all four series reach their conclusions. There is one game currently in progress that's going on at Excite Ballpark in San Jose, where the Giants have a 2-1 lead over the Fresno Grizzlies at the start of the bottom of the fourth. Elsewhere, the Lake Elsinore Storm and Inland Empire 66ers are set to square off at San Manuel Stadium. An Inland Empire win would give them a series win over the Storm. Meanwhile, Lake Elsinore needs a victory to ensure a split. And if they can get it, no matter what happens at Morongo Field today, they will stay in first place by themselves in the South Division ahead of their series against the Quakes at Diamond Stadium of Lake Elsinore starting on Tuesday. To round it out, the Stockton Ports and Visalia Rawhide square off in just about 8 minutes. They're scheduled for a 2:05 first pitch at Valley Strong Ballpark. That'll do it for the Morongo Casino pregame show. Thanks for sticking with us in the lead up to first pitch on this Sunday afternoon at Morongo Field. We'll have the Ontario Tower Buzzers and your Rancho Cucamonga Quakes squaring off next on the Quakes Radio Network.

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0: 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Quakes Baseball is brought to you in part by Morongo Casino Resort and Spa, All-Star Kia, Healthy RC, Onward, Family RV, Green Cow, Budweiser, San Antonio Regional Hospital, Millennium Systems, Inland Empire Stages, The Kindred Corporation, Bally's, National Core, Daniel's Jewelers, Wyndham Hotels and Resorts, and Banner Bank. Now, for the call of today's game, here's the new 2026 voice of your Quakes, Ryan Zimmerman.
1: The weather could not be better to celebrate all the moms out there. The Rancho Cucamonga Quakes have taken the field as we are just about ready to get this Mother's Day Sunday series finale underway. Ryan Zimmerman with you on the Quakes Radio Network. Thanks so much for joining us to close out what's been an exciting 12-game homestand. And hopefully, the Quakes have one more win left in them before hitting the road for Lake Elsinore starting on Tuesday. Before we get this game underway, let's take a look at the defensive alignment for the Quakes, decked out in their home whites to close out this six-game set. As mentioned, the Major League rehabber Grayson Rodriguez is on the hill. Jonathan Linares completes the battery. He'll be catching the big leaguer today. On the infield from left to right, it's Gabriel Davalio, Kendry Maduro, Anyelo Marquez, and Slate Alford. And in the outfield from left to right, Kevin Castillo, Hayden Alvarez, and Lucas Ramirez. Johnny McGill is today's designated hitter. Yoendry Vargas makes his way to the right-handed batter's box wearing the Ontario yellow alternate jersey as we get this Sunday contest started. Vargas stands in from the right side as Rodriguez picks up his sign. The righty cranks it home. Big swing and a miss at 95 on the radar gun. Gets us started at 2:02 p.m.
2: Come on, Rodriguez.
1: Rodriguez works quickly on the hill. Here's his 0-1. Vargas is late on a 97-mile-an-hour fastball this time. Nothing in two. Well, if I'd have to guess, Rodriguez will throw a start similar to the one he made in Arizona on Tuesday. Here's his 0-2. Vargas fouls it to the backstop. We'll try it again. He ended up throwing 5 innings, 73 pitches, and he'll probably throw a similar workload today before handing things over to the minor leaguers behind him. Another 0-2 home. Vargas takes right at the knees, strike 3. Grayson Rodriguez K's up the first batter he faces today. Vargas goes down looking, no one on, one out for Landon Vitterick. The Tower Buzzers are happy to have him back in the lineup. The former Quake started the series on the IL, was just activated alongside Brendan Tunick yesterday. Rodriguez delivers. A little low with the heater, 1-0. If you're just tuning in, you've only missed one batter's worth of action. Grayson Rodriguez struck out Yoendry Vargas looking to get this game underway. The 1-0 home. Vitterick's late on the fastball. Rodriguez revs it up into the high 90s once again, 1-1. Well, that's Landon spelled L-A-N-D-Y-N. The 1-1. Fastball off the plate away. Vitterick lets it go, 2-1. In limited action this season, he's been effective out of the left-handed batter's box. A 304 OBP, 10 walks. That's been his big calling card. The 2-1 to him. Rodriguez blows a fastball by his bat, 2-2. As a Quake last year, he did a lot better. 313 average, one homer, 6 driven in 16 games, 67 at-bats. Rodriguez is break-even. Vitterick fouls it to the net behind home plate. Still 2 balls and 2 strikes. He, like many others on this Tower Buzzers team, were a part of the Quake squad last year. that reached the California League playoffs, ultimately falling to the Inland Empire 66ers, full of current Quakes. Another 2-2. Off the outside edge with the breaking ball, Vitterick shows off a good take, 3-2. If he can find his way aboard, he'd put a runner on ahead of Chase Harlan, who drove in 5 runs yesterday, including 2 2-run hits, 3-2. Vitterick chases a fastball away, strike 3. Grayson Rodriguez has the ace stuff working through his first 2 batters faced. A backwards K to Yoendry Vargas, and you flip that around 180 degrees for Landon Vitterick. 2 up, 2 down. Here's Harlan. No score just yet between the Tower Buzzers and the Quakes in the top of the first. Rodriguez kicks and fires. Harlan looks at a curveball right in the zone, strike 1. Well, Harlan yesterday reached base on 4 separate occasions, and he was the big bopper in the middle of the Ontario lineup, 0-1. Fastball's a touch low to him, 1-1. And that's really saying something with Jingxian Ko putting up a multi-home run performance. I would say Harlan outplayed him. The 1-1 home. Another curveball, another strike, 1-2. Harlan got the scoring started with an RBI double in the first, 2-run single in the fifth, 2-run double in the seventh. He also scored 2 runs. That's 7 out of Ontario's 10 right there. The 1-2 on the way. Harlan checks his swing. It's a called strike 3 anyway. Grayson Rodriguez goes 3 up, 3 down, 3 strikeouts to get this Mother's Day Series finale started. The former major leaguer certainly looks the part, and on his way back to the bigs, he's carving up the Tower Buzzers. It's Ontario nothing. Rancho Cucamonga coming up to hit against Jesus Tierro when we come back on the Quakes Radio Network.
2: 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So just grab a seat at the sideline. You won't miss a play when you go, 'cause the good times are only right here at Morongo.
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1: Grayson Rodriguez looked sharp early on for the Quakes. The Major League rehabber struck out the side in the top of the first. Now the top of the Rancho order gets their second look at Jesus Tierro. He's back on the mound for his second start of the series. Hayden Alvarez, Anulo Marquez, and Kevin Castillo will look to turn their fortunes around against him after the right-hander fired 6 1/3 scoreless innings on Tuesday. 0-0 between Ontario and Rancho Cucamonga in the bottom of the first. Tierro's toss. Alvarez pulls back on a bunt attempt. Fastball flashes over the other batter's box, 1-0. Throughout the AB, we'll take a look at the defensive alignment for the Tower Buzzers on this Sunday afternoon. Tierro shakes O'Neill off, now has a pitch he likes, his 1-0. Alvarez watches a fastball on the low outside corner, 1-1. Connor O'Neill completes the battery with Jesus Tierro today as the catcher. Tierro twists as he comes set. The right-hander delivers. Alvarez pulls back on a bunt attempt on a fastball away, 2-1. On the infield from left to right, it's Chase Harlan, Yoendry Vargas, Myro Martinez, and Easton Shelton. And in the outfield from left to right, A.J. Soldra, Landon Vitterick, and Jingxian Ko. The designated hitter is Jaron Elkins, 2-1. Fastball drops below the knees. Alvarez pulls ahead in the count, 3-3. He's not a guy you want to let aboard for free. He is the team's stolen base leader with 13. That's number four in the Cal League thus far. Tierro's 3-1. Alvarez hits a high chopper to third. Harlan backs up on it. Throw to first. It gets away from Shelton, and Alvarez reaches. The ball kicks off the protective netting back into his glove. Shelton applies the tag on Alvarez just to make sure he didn't cross into foul territory, but he's aboard on a leadoff infield single. He's got speed to burn over at first. Tierro needs to turn to the stretch against Anyelo Marquez. The third baseman, Harlan, plays even with the baseline. Pickoff throw to first. Shelton has to extend to save the error. The Quakes have today's first hit and first base runner. Hayden Alvarez aboard on his infield knock. He angles towards second in his leadoff. Tierro offers to Marquez. He lines it into right field. That falls for a hit. Alvarez races for third. He's in there without a throw. Back-to-back base knocks open the bottom of the first. And two batters in. The Quakes are 90 feet away from the game's first run. And it's up to the heart of the order to make it happen. Alvarez stands on third. Anyelo Marquez at first for Kevin Castillo. He's coming off perhaps his best game of the season thus far. 3-for-5 with a pair of RBI. Tierro stays in the stretch. Here he comes. It's roped into left field. Going after it. Soldier, he can't get there. Base hit. Alvarez scores. Marquez hustles for third. Castillo slides into second. He's got an RBI double. 1-0 Quakes. Castillo got the pitch he wanted right away, and he served it right into the left center field gap. And after the Quakes couldn't get anything going against Tierro on Tuesday, they score their first run on Sunday before committing their first out. With two runners in scoring position, the Quakes have the pieces in place for a big inning. Infield moves in against Gabriel Davalio. Tierro offers. Davalio fouls it over section 11 up the first base line. 0-1. If you're just tuning in, you've just missed the game's first run. Kevin Castillo roped an opposite field double to plate Hayden Alvarez. The 0-1. Davalio catches it off the fists, foul behind home plate. Davalio hasn't picked up a hit recently, but he still made his presence felt out of the cleanup spot. Two games with three walks in this series, including last night. The 0-2 from Tierro. That runs high, 1-2. In fact, each of Davalio's first three plate appearances last night ended with free passes. And it was a big reason they hit six runs by the sixth inning. Both base runners take unchecked leads. The 1-2 on the way. Low and away with the slide piece, 2-2. For Davalio's bat, he hasn't actually recorded a hit since May 6th. That's game two of this series. But he's reached base in all but one game. Tierro shakes off O'Neill. Now he's ready for the break even. Davalio pops it foul beyond the protective netting up the first baseline. He's also drawn a walk in 4 out of 5 games this series, 5 out of his last 6, and the OBP is shooting into the stratosphere. It currently sits at 342. Tierro continues to duel against Davalio. Another 2-2 toss. A fastball bounces in, ball three. O'Neill gets out of the crouch to look Marquez back to third, with Davalio now looking at a full count. Tierro adjusts his cap as he plants his back foot in the middle of the rubber. He's about to throw pitch number 15 of the inning before his first out, the 3-2. Davalio tips it foul behind home plate and stays alive. The Quakes are really forcing Tierro to work early on. He needed just 84 pitches to get through 6 1/3 innings on Tuesday. Another 3-2. Davalio flares it in to right. Coe lines it up and makes the catch. Both runners tag. The throw goes to third, and Castillo slides in safely. Marquez scores on the sac fly. Gabriel Davalio doubles the early Rancho Cucamonga lead. It's 2-0, Quakes. Even despite the loss last night, the Quakes are coming off their best offensive showing of the series. And they're picking up right where they left off. The infield once again plays in with a runner on third, one away for Lucas Ramirez. Tierro comes home. Backdoor slider hits the mark, strike one. A Kevin Castillo double and Gabriel Davalio sacrifice fly have the Quakes up by two in the bottom of the first and a chance for more. The 0-1. Ramirez foul tips a slider into O'Neill's glove, nothing in two. Ramirez himself broke out of a slump last night. 2-for-5 with an RBI and a ninth inning double. He'll look to keep that streak going. The 0-2 from Tierro. Ground ball to first. Shelton waits back on it. Throw goes to the plate. It hops in. O'Neill can't handle it. Castillo's in there safely. Ramirez is out on a 3-unassisted ground out. And that moves the score to 3-0. Shelton stepped on the bag as he was getting into throwing position. But a one-hopper to the plate prevents an inning-ending double play. And the Quakes have put up a three spot in their first time against Tierro on Sunday. The bases are clear, two away for Maduro. Tierro back to his windup. Maduro pops it foul over the first base dugout, nothing in one. After three straight knocks open the bottom of the first, two productive outs score runs, and the Quakes have a 3-0 edge. Tierro has his shine ahead of the 0-1. Maduro foul tips a fastball off of home plate umpire Brandon Smith. He sheds his mask and shakes out his right arm where that tip caught him. The catcher O'Neill takes a few steps in front of home plate just to give Smith some time to recover. It's an intricate relationship, the one between the catcher and the home plate umpire. They're both willing to give each other some grace when they take their lumps. Fortunately, Smith is okay. Tierro's ready to continue the 0-2. Maduro swings and misses, strike three. Rancho Cucamonga races out to an early lead, and they close out the first inning with a three-run advantage. Grayson Rodriguez has a comfortable lead to work with when we come back. 3-0 Quakes headed to the top of the second on the Quakes Radio Network.
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1: Grayson Rodriguez was dealing in the top of the first, and he retakes the hill in the second with a comfortable edge. Rancho Cucamonga strikes for three in the bottom half of the frame, thanks to a Kevin Castillo double, Gabriel Davalio sacrifice fly, and Lucas Ramirez ground out. The middle of the order has some ground to make up for the Tower Buzzers, Jingshan Ko, Jaron Elkins, and Myro Martinez. The infield shifts the lefty slugger to pull. Rodriguez delivers. Big cut and a miss on a filthy changeup low, 0-1. Ko was the big power bat in the Ontario lineup last night. He had the two home runs. The 0-1. Breaking ball drops low to Ko, 1-1. And his total in this series is already up to 3. Rodriguez nods to Linares, the 1-1. Ko extends and flails at an outside changeup, 1-2. And what's crazy is that Ko has done the majority of his damage against Brian Vergara, one of Rancho Cucamonga's best relievers to start the season. The 1-2 on the way. Just a shade below the knees. Good take from Ko that time on the fastball, 2-2. Ko took Vergara bridge on Tuesday, a solo shot off the video board in right center field before his two-run job yesterday, 2-2. Ko serves it out to deep right field. Ramirez races back towards the track. He's got an eye on it and makes the catch. Morongo Field was big enough to hold that deep drive, and Ko is retired on the flyout. Rodriguez surrenders his first ball in play, but it does not knock him off course, not by the slightest. Four up, four down to get the game underway. Bases are empty, one out for Jaron Elkins. First pitch to him. Fastball's low to the designated hitter, 1-0. 3-0 Rancho Cucamonga on top. And Grayson Rodriguez gets to work with some confidence as he irons out his mechanics. 1-0. Elkins ropes it into center field. Alvarez on his horse. He can't get there in time. It falls in front of him for a one-out single. Elkins got his game started yesterday with an RBI knock, and he opens this Sunday afternoon by going one for one as well. He's got plenty of speed at first for Myro Martinez. 3-0 Rancho Cucamonga. Rodriguez has to turn to the stretch for the first time today against the Ontario second baseman. He cocks and fires. Breaking ball low and away to Martinez, 1-0. 3-0 Quakes have the early lead. The Castillo double, Davalio sacrifice fly, and Ramirez ground out do the damage in the bottom of the first. Rodriguez readies for the 1-0. In the dirt with the fastball, Martinez lays off, 2-0. Martinez himself had an off night last night, going 0-for-5 with a strikeout in his final plate appearance. That was more of an anomaly throughout the Tower Buzzer lineup, though. Rodriguez is 2-0. Martinez flips it into right field. Ramirez races in. He can't get to it. It's a base hit. Elkins had to wait for that ball to drop. He holds at second. Make it back-to-back singles for the Tower Buzzers with one away. Well, Myro Martinez, who was one of two Ontario hitters last night not to reach base, writes that wrong one day later. And after Rancho Cucamonga puts up the three spot in the bottom of the first, the Tower Buzzers send the tying run to the plate in the second in the form of the first baseman, Easton Shelton. Rodriguez finds himself in an early jam. He looks back to the lead runner. Here's his pitch. Shelton checks his swing on a low slider. Appeal to the base umpire. Preston Hughes says he went around. 0-1 on Shelton. Rodriguez stares in at Linares' sign. The runners go. The 0-1 fastball high. Throw to third offline. Elkins and Martinez pull off the double steal. And the Tower Buzzers have two runners in scoring position. Shelton sees a 1-1 count in the meantime. The Tower Buzzers are back within striking distance after last half inning's three spot. Linares sets up low and away. The 1-1. Shelton fouls it to the screen behind home plate. 1-2. The Rancho Cucamonga infield plays back, as you should in this situation. Rodriguez will hope not to need their efforts. A look to third, the 1-2. Shelton pops it foul over the first base dugout. At this stage, the Tower Buzzers would be content to trade the second out for their first run, finding themselves on the comeback trail early. Shelton re-grips the bat wearing his pink Mother's Day-themed batting gloves. Another 1-2 home. Shelton takes a fastball shoulder high, 2-2. Tower Buzzers are finding their way aboard against Rodriguez in this top of the second after striking out three times in the top of the first. And they're threatening. Break even. Shelton looks at a breaking ball over the other batter's box. After going down 1-2, he's worked the count full. First base is open. But you know Rodriguez doesn't want to load him up for Connor O'Neill in an advantageous lefty-righty matchup. Shelton reopens his stance. Rodriguez's payoff. Outside with the slider, ball four. The walk allows Shelton to occupy the empty base. And they're now full with one away. History may be repeating itself at Morongo Field this afternoon. Rancho Cucamonga placed three on the board in the bottom of the sixth to take their first lead last night. That was at 6-5. Ontario immediately answered with a four spot, and perhaps they're a swing away from doing the same right here. O'Neill stands in. Rodriguez comes home. A foul ball gets the at-bat started, nothing and one. O'Neill does have two home runs to his credit on the season, but his impact has been limited in his first full professional campaign. A ninth-round pick last year out of southeastern Louisiana. He split time behind the plate this series with Anson Aros. They've traded off game by game. Rodriguez back to it, the 0-1. Big hack and a miss on a high heater, nothing and two. Well, O'Neill has certainly played along with the Mother's Day theme. Like Shelton, pink batting gloves. He's also wearing pink cleats. And he also wears a pink skull cap underneath his batting helmet while he's hitting and underneath his catching mask when he's in the field. Rodriguez ahead of him here, the 0-2. Right on the outside edge, strike three. Rodriguez rebounds after the free pass. O'Neill's down looking for out number two. It's up to A.J. Soldra to cash in the threat for the Tower Buzzards with two away. 3-0 Rancho Cucamonga. Grayson Rodriguez is an out away from making it stand up to close out his second inning in his Major League Rehab start. He takes a look over at Elkin standing at third. The pitch to Soldra. Backdoor curveball doesn't get the call, 1-0. Soldra has embodied the second leadoff role throughout this series, and no better example of that than last night. 3-for-4, that included a double and two runs. The 1-0. Soldra grounds it to first. It's just foul. Ontario's first base coach immediately pointed towards the field of play to say fair ball, but it just spun to the right side of the bag. And what could have been a three-run triple just results in strike one. Given Soldra's speed, that's certainly not out of the realm of possibility. And this AB far from over. Rodriguez just has to shake that off. One ball and one strike to the former Seton Hall Pirate himself in his first season of pro ball. Rodriguez resettles as 1-1. Soldra chases the high cheddar. Rodriguez is a strike away from stranding the bases loaded. The top of the order looms next, but Rodriguez is looking to finish the inning off before Yoendry Vargas can get another chance to face him. Elkins waits at third, Martinez at second, Shelton at first. The 1-2. Swing and a miss, strike three. Grayson Rodriguez clutches up and strands the sacks full of buzzers to end the top of the second. Three straight, one out, base runners do no damage. Still 3-0 Quakes on our way to the bottom of the second on the Quakes Radio Network.
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1: The Rancho Cucamonga Quakes look to build off the momentum as Grayson Rodriguez finds his way out of a bases-loaded jam in the top of the second. Jesus Tierro's first pitch to Johnny McGill is a slider low, 1-0. Slate Alford and Jonathan Linares to follow with the Quakes up 3-0 early, 1-0. McGill swats and misses at an inside fastball, 1-1. Well, Johnny McGill continues to be an on-base machine for these Quakes, as his team-leading on-base streak grew last night. The 1-1 off the plate away with the heater, two balls and a strike. He drew a pair of walks, and that streak now stands at 17 games, his second to reach double digits this year, the 2-1. Ground ball towards first. Shelton can't get there. It's in the right field, base hit. Around first, McGill takes a big turn, but he decides not to push it. He'll take the leadoff single. Make that 18 for Johnny. And in front of his aunt and uncle who made the trip down from British Columbia, he's reached base in every game they've attended this week. He forces Tierro into the stretch against Slate Alford. He had himself an outstanding night last night in more ways than one. Tierro peers over at McGill standing at first. The right-hander throws over. McGill dives in headlong. Alford himself had two knocks, a two-run single in the second, also a triple to left field in the fourth, his first three-bagger of the season. Tierro checks quickly on McGill. A look in, his first try to Alford. Big swing and a miss, nothing in one. Alford also made MILB's Twitter page with his acrobatics at home plate. On a wild pitch, Anson Aros played the ricochet perfectly off the protective netting and beat Alford to home plate, looking to apply the tag. Tierro has a sign, the 0-1. Ground ball up the middle, that's through into center field, base hit. McGill around second, he throws on the brakes. The Quakes will go station to station, make it back-to-back base hits to open the bottom of the second. Well, to finish my point on Alford, he cut his slide off and bunny hopped over Aros to avoid the tag and score. It's fitting that it happens on a night like Star Wars night. Perhaps the post-game explanation, unfortunately, I never got a chance to talk to him about it, at least not in the immediate aftermath. He could say he just used the force. Here comes Jonathan Linares. The first pitch to him crowds him up and in, 1-0. After putting up a three spot in the bottom of the first, and with Grayson Alvarez tiptoeing around a bases loaded jam in the top of this inning, the Quakes are threatening to add on. Tierro looks back at McGill, his 1-0 to Linares. He flies it foul up the third base line, 1-1. We're in the bottom of the second on this Mother's Day Sunday in the Inland Empire. 3-0 Rancho Cucamonga. The bottom of the order has set the table for the switch-hitting catcher to do damage. McGill inches off a second, the 1-1. Inside with the cutter, 2-1. A walk would be just as good as a hit with the top of the order due up next. Hayden Alvarez waits in the on-deck circle. He's already 1-for-1 with a run scored. Vargas plays right behind McGill at second. The 2-1. Ground ball to the right side. Shelton watches it roll into the first base coach's box foul. Good hands from the former All-Star Deanna Navarro over there. A couple of kids want that baseball, and he'll use the Tower Buzzer dugout as an intermediary to give a kid a souvenir. Tierro takes a look at McGill, his 2-2 to Linares. He checks his swing and fouls it off the catcher, O'Neill. Didn't look like he was trying to do that, but it keeps the AB alive all the same. The infield shifts to the right with Linares in from the left. A moderated double play look up the middle. Another 2-2. Off the plate away with the fastball. Tierro can't quite catch his spot, 3-2. Tierro's pitch count is steadily climbing. The next toss will be his 35th in just an inning plus. Here it comes. Ground ball to the right side. Shelton charges, his only play is to first, and the flip to the pitcher covering is right on schedule. The 3-1 ground out goes as a productive out for Linares. McGill moves up to third, Alford to second with one out. And with two runners in scoring position, the top of the order has two cracks at extending the early advantage. Tremors on the concourse, taking some pictures with some happy Quakes fans early on this Mother's Day Sunday. 3-0, they lead the Tower Buzzers. They've got to play their infield in against Alvarez. Jesus Tierro offers. Alvarez looks at a fastball up and in around the hands, 1-0. He scored on Kevin Castillo's double before the Quakes committed their first out of the game last inning. O'Neill flashes the target to Tierro. Glove comes up to the face, the 1-0. Alvarez drops a knee, chasing the low slider, 1-1. Alvarez was out of the lineup last night. He was a late scratch. But good to see him back in center field as well as the top of the order today. The 1-1 home. It's driven deep to left. Soldier camps underneath. He lines it up, makes the catch. McGill tags. The throw goes to third. Alvarez has himself a sacrifice fly. The Quakes turn to small ball to bring home another run. This time Alvarez picks up the ribby. 4-0 Rancho. Alford held at second on the play. The Quakes still do, though, have a runner in scoring position. Two outs for Anyelo Marquez. O'Neill has a quick word with Tierro before heading back behind home plate. And one of the team's RBI co-leaders can pull away outright in search of run number five. Five outs in. Tierro looks back at the lone base runner before coming home to Marquez. Slider moves inside towards the kneecaps, 1-0. Lucas Ramirez tied Marquez in that regard. They both sit on 20. That's tied for 13th in the California League, but the fans would like something a little more than just an RBI single today. Tierro checks on Alford, the 1-0. Ground ball up the middle. Vargas doesn't have to move to scoop it up. Throw to first in time. Today's In-N-Out Burger double-double batter can't quite go that far. He'll just have to settle for a 1-for-2 start. Side retired in the bottom of the second. The Quakes tack on one more, and their lead increases to 4. 4-0 through two innings full on the Quakes Radio Network.
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19: Marquez waits at third, the 1-1. Alvarez drills this deep to left. All Bravo can do is watch. This one is way out of here. Hayden Alvarez, how about that? A two-out tank has the Quakes on the board.
0: Quakes Baseball is brought to you in part by Morongo Casino Resort and Spa, All-Star Kia, Healthy RC, Onward, Family RV, Green Cow, Budweiser, San Antonio Regional Hospital, Millennium Systems, Inland Empire Stages, The Kindred Corporation, Bally's, National Core, Daniel's Jewelers, Wyndham Hotels and Resorts, and Banner Bank.

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1: Aiden Alvarez's sack fly in the bottom of the second adds on one more to the Quakes' early lead. 4-0 as we get the top of the third started. Grayson Rodriguez's first pitch to Yoendry Vargas is a curveball low and away, 1-0. So far, so good on this beautiful Sunday afternoon at Morongo Field. The 1-0. Vargas is way late on a mid-90s heater, 1-1. And what a nice momentum boost this could be for the Quakes with perhaps their biggest series of the season to date coming up next. The 1-1 on the way. Vargas lines it to third. Davalillo reaches out and makes the snag. He's had a couple of nice reaction plays in the series. That's one of the best of the bunch. The L5 gets the top of the third started. Nobody on, one out. Here's Landon Vitterick. Rodriguez whips it home. Vitterick pops it to the top of the protective netting, foul behind home plate. Vitterick himself, a highly touted prospect within the Dodgers organization. Right now he clocks in at number 26. The 0-1 to him. High and outside with the heater, 1-1. He's one of four Dodgers top 30 prospects in the lineup today with Emil Morales getting a scheduled day off. Rodriguez is 1-1. Curveball breaks right over the heart of the zone. Vitterick looks at strike two. They also had Cam Leiter throw earlier in the series. He's number 21. The 1-2 on the way. A curveball bounces into Vitterick, 2-2. Former Quake Marlon Nieves was scratched from his start earlier in the series. He's number 18 in what is a loaded Dodgers farm system, not unlike the Angels. Rodriguez waits for Linares to flash the fingers. He comes home with the 2-2. He blows a fastball right past Vitterick, strike three. Rodriguez punches him out for the second time today. Nobody on, two down. Rodriguez goes for the perfect third against Chase Harlan. 4-0 Rancho Cucamonga. Rodriguez continues to roll in his Major League rehab start. His delivery. Ground ball to the right side. That's through the 3-4 hole. Harlan extends the third with a two-out base hit. After striking out, looking his first time up, he's into the hit column to extend the inning for the cleanup man, Jing Shen Ko. Rodriguez has to turn to the stretch. The infield to the shift off to the pole side. Maduro at short nearly plays right behind the second base bag. Rodriguez delivers. Ko can't catch up to the 96-mile-an-hour heat, nothing and one. 4-0 Rancho Cucamonga. Each of the last three runs have come home on productive outs. The only RBI knock was Kevin Castillo's double that opened the scoring. The 0-1. Ko looks at a fastball right down Broadway. Not sure what he was waiting on. It's 0-2. Rodriguez looks at the ball in his right hand before picking up what Linares is putting down. Alford holds Harlan at first ahead of the 0-2. Ko catches it off the edge of the bat, foul. Rodriguez's pitch count is still manageable for the Quakes. That last one was his 50th. Still got about 25 or so more before his rehab appearance comes to a close. After shaking Linares off, the righty's ready. Grayson's 0-2. Got him with the curveball, strike three. He caught Ko fishing in the dirt to close out the top of the third. Grayson Rodriguez has had the strikeout pitch working today. He's got 7 through 3 innings, and the Quakes remain ahead by 4. 4-0. Bottom of the third is still to come on the Quakes Radio Network.
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1: After getting the scoring started in the bottom of the first, Kevin Castillo's up for his second AB to open the bottom of the third. He shows bunt. Jesus Tierro gets him with a called strike after pulling it back. Nothing and one. 4-0 Rancho Cucamonga in search of a Mother's Day victory and a series sweep to conclude their first ever against the Ontario Tower Buzzers. Tierro's 0-1. Backdoor curveball gets the call. Nothing and two. Tierro's had a rough go of things early on today after firing 6 1/3 scoreless innings against his former team on Education Day Tuesday. His 0-2. Castillo takes a fastball on the outside edge, strike three. Tierro sets Castillo down on three pitches. His second strikeout of the contest results in out number one. The bases stay empty, one down for Gabriel Davalio. Tierro nods to O'Neill. He kicks and delivers. Davalio looks at a slider well low of the zone, 1-0. 4-0 Rancho Cucamonga. They've scored in each of their first two trips to the plate to get this matinee going. The windup and the delivery on the outside edge with the breaking ball. A good pitch evens the count, 1-1. Davalio's not registered an AB to this point in the game, but he already has an RBI. The 1-1 on the way. Ground ball to third. Harlan backs up to play it. Throw across the diamond, gets him. Tierro's in a groove on the hill with a sacrifice fly mixed in. He's retired each of the last five Quakes he's faced. The luck is turning for him a second time through the order. Nobody on, two down for Lucas Ramirez. The infield heads back to regular depth. The first

0: straight back behind home plate, 1-2. Still no clouds in the sky today. Well, of course, it is Mother's Day, so what better way to honor Mother Nature? The 1-2. Ground ball to second base. Martinez scoops it off the dirt, throw to first in time. Tierro has a 1-2-3 inning. The Quakes can't add on, but they're sitting pretty through the game's first third on Mother's Day. 4-0 Rancho off to the top of the fourth next on the Quakes Radio Network.
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0: The offense is steadily flowing through the game's first third at Morongo Field. Three tallies in the first, one more in the second half. The Quakes leading the Ontario Tower Buzzers 4-0. Grayson Rodriguez is back on the bump for his fourth inning of work. And he'll take on 5, 6, and 7 in the Ontario order. Jaron Elkins, Myro Martinez, and Easton Shelton as he continues his Major League rehab start. Ryan Zimmerman with you on the Quakes Radio Network on this beautiful Sunday afternoon in sunny Rancho Cucamonga. Rodriguez kicks and fires. He's right at the knees with the fastball, 0-1. I know I've said it before, but it bears repeating throughout the day. Happy Mother's Day to all the mothers out there listening in. The 0-1. Elkins checks his swing on a slider low and away. Appeal to first. Preston Hughes, the base umpire, says ball one. The Quakes are certainly taking care of the mothers in attendance today. Rodriguez is 1-1. Fastball runs inside. That hit Elkins. The designated hitter takes his base, perhaps in a more painful fashion than he'd like. He's on for the second time in his many plate appearances. He's a quick kid heading over to first. After getting plunked, we'll see if he turns on the burners with Myro Martinez coming in. That's usually something you talk to players when they get hit. That's the first thing they want to do. They want to steal second. There he goes. First pitch on the way is a strike throw down. Not in time. Elkins got a great jump with Rodriguez squarely focused on Martinez. And one pitch after getting hit, Elkins swipes second. That's his second stolen base today. Immediately, four pitches into the fourth inning, the Tower Buzzers have a man in scoring position. Rodriguez checks the runner, the 0-1. Martinez fouls it off over first base. 0-2. Well, to continue the Mother's Day point, all the mothers who made the trip out here today were treated to a $25 bottomless mimosa bar on the first base concourse. Elkins takes his lead off second, the 0-2. Martinez rolls it to third. Davalio picks it up in foul ground. There are also roses being sold throughout the seats. The mothers out there don't even have to get up to pick up their flowers, which hopefully everyone else around them will pick up the tab for. They don't have to. They shouldn't lift a finger today. Rodriguez takes another look at second. The next 0-2, slider in the dirt to Martinez. One ball and a strike. Least you can do for him with all they've done for you throughout your life, and 364 days a year, they're always on the clock. Let them be.

0: off this time. Rodriguez takes a breath. Elkins dances off second. Now he steps off and looks the runner back. Let him enjoy a ball game. This is a perfect precursor to summer. Only the first week of May, but the weather has been beautiful. The 1-2. Martinez checks his swing. It's a called strike three. Rodriguez put his fastball right on the outside edge. He continues to carve these tower buzzers up. That's K number 8. Elkins remains at second, one out for Easton Shelton. We'll see how much longer the Angels are comfortable with letting Rodriguez throw for the Quakes today. That last pitch was his 60th. 40 have been strikes. He delivers to Shelton. Right at the knees with the heater. Nothing in one. Shelton, to this point, no official at-bats. He walked in his first time up against Rodriguez, and that loaded the bases in the top of the second. Rodriguez takes his time. Here's his 0-1. Shelton looks at a fastball off the outer edge, 1-1. Throughout the broadcast, I know I'll thank the powerful female role models in my life who also just so happen to be mothers, and they'll get their flowers today, metaphorically speaking. Rodriguez turns and fires to second. Elkins dives in safely. And I'll wrap up the broadcast. I guess this is a teaser for you to stick around for the postgame show where I will shout a lot of them out just individually. But happy Mother's Day, Mom, wherever you're listening in from. I love you very much. Rodriguez takes another peek at Elkins, the 1-1. Ground ball to the right side. That's through, base hit. Around third, Elkins gets the wave. Ramirez's throw to the plate is offline. Elkins slides in safely. The tower buzzers are on the board thanks to Shelton's single. 4-1 Quakes. On his last rehab start, Rodriguez gave up one run on five hits to the ACL Padres. Today, one run on four hits against these tower buzzers, one level up the ladder. Shelton stands on first following his first hit today. One in, one on, one out for Connor O'Neill. Rodriguez remains in the stretch. He offers. Check swing on a slider in the dirt, ball one. The tower buzzers have just found their way into the run column thanks to the first baseman, Easton Shelton. But so far, the Quakes have had the upper hand today, and their three-run first is the difference maker. Rodriguez picks up the sign, the 1-0 home. O'Neill foul tips a fastball into Linares' glove, 1-1. As previously mentioned, he ended his first rehab start in Arizona at 73 pitches. And right now at 65, there's no activity in the Quakes bullpen. His 1-1. O'Neill flips it foul out of play off to the left side, 1-2. I'm not entirely sure if it's an innings limit or a pitch limit for Rodriguez, but either way, the Angels did stretch him out in the Complex League, and they're happy to do the same in Rancho Cucamonga as he fights his way back from right shoulder inflammation that put him on the IL at the end of March. 1-2. O'Neill fouls it to the backstop. We'll try it again. That's the injury that kept him out of the entire 2025 campaign. He also underwent debridement surgery to remove bone spurs that had been ailing him. And that's coming off the back of two promising seasons in Baltimore. Another 1-2 offer. O'Neill checks his swing on an outside fastball, 2-2. In his last big league season, he emerged as one of the big pieces of the Orioles' rotation. He finished in the top 15 in the American League in wins. The 2-2, O'Neill goes fishing at the curveball, strike three. Rodriguez gets him to expand below the knees. He's got his 9th strikeout, two down in the 4th. A.J. Soldra is tasked with continuing the inning for the Tower Buzzers with the leadoff man, Yoendry Vargas, strolling to the on-deck circle. Rodriguez has the sign from the stretch. Soldra offers an excuse-me swing at an outside changeup, 0-1. 4-1 Rancho Cucamonga over Ontario with one run home, two outs, and a man on first in the top of the fourth. The infield shifts to the right against Soldra, the 0-1. Fastball gets away from Linares, kicks right to him off the backstop, but he doesn't throw over to second. Shelton's in there on the wild pitch. The Tower Buzzers manufacture another runner in scoring position, and Soldra with a base knock could send the tying run to the plate. With the shift on, the shortstop Maduro is positioned right behind the base runner Shelton. 1-1. Soldra's way late on the mid-90s. Cheese, 1-2. But to give you some perspective, again, on how good Rodriguez was as an Oriole, 13-4 in 2024 with a 3.86 ERA, 130 punchouts in 116 and two-thirds innings for a 10 strikeout per nine. He looks back at the runner, the 1-2. Soldra fouls it off behind the catcher, Linares. Still a 1-2 count. If you like other metrics of a similar sort, he threw a lot of strikes, and he didn't throw a lot of balls. A 3.61 strikeout-to-walk ratio. If you can get that over 3.5-1, you're usually doing something right. Another 1-2. Outside with the fastball, 2-2. There's so much upside with Rodriguez, and especially giving up a good outfielder in Taylor Ward to get him. I think that's a gamble you're willing to make because of how much team control Rodriguez has left. His 2-2. Soldra holds the hands back on an outside changeup, and the count moves full. Ward was going into the final year of his contract, and Rodriguez, after spending all of last year on the injured list, still has 3 years left of team control. His payoff pitch. Soldra fouls it off over the Rancho Cucamonga bullpen down the left field line. Soldra continues to battle against Rodriguez. The eighth pitch of this duel is next. Rodriguez's pitch count sits exactly at 75. Maduro continues to hold Shelton another 3-2. That runs inside, ball four. The Tower Buzzers move the tying run into the right-handed batter's box. If Yoendry Vargas can get a hold of one, we'll be right back where we started. Before he sees a pitch, though, out comes Rancho Cucamonga pitching coach Elmer Descends. He and Linares will talk some strategy with Rodriguez. The Tower Buzzers have broken into the run column in the top of the fourth. That came with one out on Easton Shelton's single. Jaron Elkins led off the inning by getting hit by a pitch. He stole second immediately afterward before coming around to score. Rodriguez has also struck out batters 8 and 9 in the inning. Still, the Tower Buzzers can put up the crooked number. The first pitch to Vargas is a slider in the other batter's box, 1-0. 4-1 Rancho Cucamonga. But once again, Ontario is asking questions of the two-year big leaguer. The right-hander looks in, the 1-0. Vargas watches a breaking ball catch the outer half, 1-1. Vargas to this point 0-2. A strikeout looking and a line out to Gabriel Davalio on his line score thus far. Rodriguez looks back to second, the 1-1. Ground ball up the middle. Marquez scoops it up, wins the race to the bag, and the force out ends the top of the fourth. Rodriguez surrenders some damage, but nothing too much. 4-1 Rancho Cucamonga. They can restore their lead at 4 when we come back in the bottom of the fourth on the Quakes Radio Network.
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0: Kendry Maduro fouls off the first pitch in the bottom of the fourth with the Quakes leading the Ontario Tower Buzzers 4-1. Jesus Tierra remains out there after incurring some early damage. The three-run bottom of the first separates these two squads thus far. His 0-1 on the way. Maduro checks his swing on a bouncing breaking ball 1-1. Maduro, McGill, and Alford slated to face him in the inning after Ontario broke into the run column in the top half. They can restore their edge at 4. 1-1. A little off the inside edge with the curveball. Tierra thought he had the strike. Instead, he's behind 2-1 to Rancho Cucamonga's All-Star Kia, All-Star of the Game from a night ago. His 2-1. Maduro looks at a curveball high. He's in the driver's seat. 3-2. In addition to his eighth inning solo home run off Jack Swall Laborious, he had 3 other hits, also scored 3 runs. Tierra's 3-1. A fastball crowds Maduro high and tight. Ball 4. Maduro walks to open the bottom of the fourth. And after they drew 8 last night, the Quakes have their first on Sunday. That brings in Johnny McGill. Harlan moves in at third. He's a little in front of the baseline. Tierra delivers. Fastball sends McGill twisting out of the way. 1-0. 4-1, Rancho Cucamonga leads Ontario in this Sunday series finale. A win would give them a series split in their first ever 6-gamer against the new Los Angeles Dodgers single-A affiliate. Throw over to first base. Maduro dives in ahead of the Shelton tag. He'll be extra cautious running the bases today, Maduro. He was picked off once yesterday, and he was just a fraction of a second away from a second later on in the game. 1-0. Curveball sails high to McGill. 2-0. He already extended his team-leading on-base streak to 18 with his second-inning single. Came around to score on the Alvarez sacrifice fly. The 2-0. McGill grounds it foul of first. The first base coach, Deonor Navarro, had to leap out of the way. Kind of looked like he was doing the double dutch out there. Pulled off the high knees. Even though he's been retired from his playing days for a little bit, he still got it. He never lost it. Tierra delivers the 2-1. McGill checks his swing on an outside curveball. No need for an appeal. 3-2. A walk would give Tierra back-to-back to open the inning with Slate Alford in the on-deck circle waiting his turn. The righty holds at the chest now. Another pickoff throw to first. Shelton has to drop the glove towards his cleats to make sure it stays in front of him. That depletes Tierro of his disengagements. McGill himself, we'll see if he hits in the midst of a hit and run. 3-1, curveball runs high, ball four. Back-to-back walks open the bottom of the fourth. The Quakes could be in business against Tierro as they complete their second turn through the order. Before he sees a pitch, the coaching staff will talk things over with Tierro. Pitching coach Sean Coyne goes out there to speak with him. Kendry Maduro stands at second. Johnny McGill at first. Nobody out to start the bottom of the fourth. Both reached on free passes. Tierro's first two of the day. That matches Grayson Rodriguez's total. But the big separator between those two arms, the Quakes have touched Tierro up for four runs. And Ontario's only been able to muster one against the rehabber. And he also has nine strikeouts. If he goes back out for the top of the fifth, which it looks like he will do, he could be in line for a winning decision in his second rehab start of the year. The meeting on the mound concludes. We're set to continue with Alford in the box. Tierro's pitch. Slider low and outside, 1-0. 4-1 Rancho Cucamonga. They've got the edge on Ontario in the middle innings. The Tower Buzzers scored their first run in the top half of the inning. The Quakes have a shot to restore their advantage at four runs. The 1-0. Alford half-heartedly hacks at a slider away, 1-1. To this point, Alford 1-for-1. He singled up the middle his first time against Tierro. He's had some success against the right-hander in this series. A check towards second, the 1-1. Alford ropes it high in the air, deep to left. All Soldra can do is watch. Goodbye, baseball! Slate Alford sends a slider into the trees. A three-run shot doubles the Rancho Cucamonga lead. They're up 6. 7-1 Quakes. Have yourself a series, Slate Alford. He doubled in the opener on Tuesday, had another on Friday, nearly made the SportsCenter top 10 yesterday, and he has his first home run at Morongo Field of the year this afternoon. The bases clear for Jonathan Linares. The first pitch to him is a fastball outside. That gets a check swing, 1-0. 7-1 Rancho Cucamonga in the bottom of the fourth. They've more than canceled out Easton Shelton's RBI single. Tierro gets his next delivery over, 1-1 on the backstop. Linares to this point 0-for-1, but it was a productive out in the bottom of the second. Tierro back to work. High and tight with the fastball, 2-1. Well, as for Alford, it's his second home run of the season. He hit his first in Fresno a couple weeks back. 2-1. Linares fouls it right back behind home plate, 2-2. He went opposite field with the Quakes on the comeback trail in that Friday night contest, and this one supplements an already strong lead, 2-2. Outside with a fastball, Tierro allows the count to fill against Linares. He can put a man on ahead of Hayden Alvarez waiting on deck, the 3-2. Off the plate away, ball four. Linares works Rancho Cucamonga's third walk of the inning. Each of their first four batters have reached, and each of their first three have scored to open the half inning. In the meantime, there is some activity in the Ontario bullpen. To say they have a righty getting loose would be redundant. Every pitcher on their staff is right-handed. Tierro back to the stretch. Alvarez looks at a fastball low, 1-0. 7-1 Rancho Cucamonga in the bottom of the fourth. Three runs already home this inning on the Slate Alford three-run homer. Tierro's 1-0. Off the plate away, two balls and no strikes. It's taken until May 10th, but Alford's home run is Rancho Cucamonga's first three-run home run this year. It's one of the odd anomalies in the California League early on. 2-0. Alvarez drills it to the right center field gap. Vitorek has a beat on it, and he makes the catch. Linares has no choice but to retreat to first. Alvarez is the first out in the bottom of the fourth. Three in, one on, one out in the bottom of the fourth. The Quakes leading the Tower Buzzers 7-1 on this Sunday afternoon in the Inland Empire. Before Tierro throws a pitch, out comes manager John Shoemaker, and this will be all for the Tower Buzzers starter. Yolbron Herder is just about ready to enter for his third outing of the series, and Shoemaker immediately points his right arm out to the pen. Tierro's day is done. His line is not yet complete. He's responsible for Linares at first base. To this point, he's allowed 7 runs, all earned on 6 hits, 3 walks, 2 strikeouts in 3 1/3 innings. The Quakes can saddle him with the loss if they keep their bats hot. 7-1, Rancho Cucamonga leads Ontario as the bottom of the fourth inning comes to a pause on the Quakes Radio Network.
4: 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So just grab a seat at the sideline. You won't miss a play when you go, 'cause the good times are only right here at Morongo.
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0: Yolbron Herder is out of the bullpen. He's the first reliever of the day for the Tower Buzzers. He makes his third outing of the series with the Quakes red hot at the plate. Jonathan Linares stands at first, 3 runs already home in the bottom of the fourth. In a game, the home team leads 7-1. Herder's first assignment is Anyelo Marquez. Crossfire delivery and the pitch. Slider high and wide, 1-0. As for Herder, he has had success in this series. In his first 2 appearances, he delivered an inning plus of no-run ball. Is 1-0. Back foot fastball doesn't tempt Marquez to swing, 2-0. An inning and a third, allowing just 1 hit on Tuesday. Backed it up 2 days later with a scoreless frame, 2 walks, 1 strikeout. He also fanned 2 on Tuesday to keep his scoreless streak against the Quakes alive, 2-0. Off the plate away, Herder can't locate the slider, 3-0. Again, another former Quake in his first season as a Tower Buzzer. He's 1-4 with a 5.14 ERA in 10 prior appearances, 14 innings. Herder's 3-0. Marquez checks his swing on an outside edge fastball. That found a spot in the zone, 3-1. To this point, he's allowed 9 runs, 8 earned on 12 hits, 11 walks, 16 strikeouts on the campaign. He shrugs his shoulders ahead of the 3-1. Marquez rolls it to first. Shelton can't get to it until it goes foul. From 3-0 down, Herder works his way back into the count, and it's now full against the first batter he faces. The righty's ready. a nod in the payoff. Inside, ball four. Yolbron Herder immediately comes out of the pen and issues a free pass. Already four in the inning, split between him and the starter, Jesus Tierro. And the Quakes have two on, still just one out for the seventh batter of the inning in Kevin Castillo. The infield moderately shifts to the right against the lefty hitter. Herder fires. A fastball nearly got a piece of Castillo, 1-0. The shortstop, Vargas, plays right behind the lead base runner, Linares. The middle of the infield in a hybrid double play depth look. Herder's 1-0. Well outside with the breaking ball, 2-0. Well, after Ontario put up double-digit runs yesterday, Kevin Castillo represents run number 10 for the Quakes today in what would be a nice response after losing last night's slugfest. Look back at the lead runner, the 2-0. Off the plate away with the heater, 3-0. And what's been refreshing about this Mother's Day contest is that while last night was way more Dodger-heavy in the stands, it's a much more even split between Dodgers and Angels fans in a much chiller atmosphere on Sunday. Herder takes a breath, the 3-0. Right on the low inside corner, Castillo backs away from strike one. Herder takes all the time he needs in between pitches. The 3-1 offering. Castillo checks his swing on a low inside heater. He draws the walk. They open the inning with two straight. Now they've got three in the last four hitters. Herder's had some control issues out of the bullpen, and out comes pitching coach Sean Coyne to talk to him about it. The latest free pass loads the bases. Linares advances to third, Marquez to second. Castillo's aboard at first, his second time on today. The eighth hitter of the inning is next, Gabriel Davalio. And if he can send a ball remotely close to where Slate Alford put one earlier this inning, the Quakes would move up by 10. And they're not even through 12 outs. They've only committed 10 to this point. 7-1 Rancho Cucamonga. The bags are juiced for the cleanup man up for the third time. Herder back to work. Right where it needs to be with the fastball. Davalio watches strike one go by. He's 0-1 to this point. He got his day started with a first-inning sacrifice fly, part of that three-run frame. The righty's 0-1. Davalio rolls it to short. Vargas plays it in the hole. Spin throw to second in time, but that's all the Tower Buzzers get. Castillo's out on the force, but Linares comes around to score. The fielder's choice makes it 8-1 Quakes. The offense continues to flow at Morongo Field for the good guys. Runners now stand at the corners. Four runs home in the inning. Two down for the ninth batter, Lucas Ramirez. Herder comes home. Ramirez checks his swing, but it's a called strike one to him. As for Davalio, he picks up his second stake without a hit today. Even when he doesn't get knocks, the four-hitter always makes an impact. Herder back to it. Ramirez breaks his bat on a lazy fly ball to right. Coe comes in, Martinez back. It's the right fielder's ball the whole way, and he makes the running grab. The Quakes send all nine to the plate in the bottom of the fourth, and they put up a four spot. Slate Alford's three-run bomb punctuates the rally. 8-1 Rancho Cucamonga as we approach the halfway point at Morongo Field. The Quakes up 7-4 on the Quakes Radio Network.
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0: Grayson Rodriguez continues his rehab assignment. We're into the fifth at Morongo Field with the Quakes leading the Tower Buzzers 8-1. Landon Vitterick, his first assignment of the frame, and his first pitch is a beauty. Fastball right on the low outside corner, 0-1. There is a left-hander warming up in the pen as we speak. The 0-1. Vitterick's late on the heater, 0-2. Rodriguez is three outs away from qualifying for a win, but obviously that's not the goal in a rehab outing, and he knows that. Infield shifts to the right against Vitterick, the lefty, the 0-2. Fastball away. He doesn't offer at it. That's Yoelvin Reyes getting loose out there. Remains to be seen if he'll serve as a bridge or this will be a normal outing for him. From the windup, the 1-2 on the way. Curveball right on the low inside corner, strike three. Vitterick's not happy about the call, especially considering the scenario. He walks back to the dugout with the hat trick. Rodriguez secures his 10th K of the day. He stays in there with one out for Chase Harlan. He winds and delivers. Fastballs at the knees to the three-hole hitter, strike one. 8-1 Rancho Cucamonga. Slate Alford's three-run home run the last half inning punctuated the four-run rally. Another run came around to score on the Gabriel Davalio fielder's choice. He kicks and fires. Rodriguez dirts a slider to Harlan, 1-1. He's one of a handful of Tower Buzzers to reach against the former Baltimore Oriole. 1-for-2 with a single back in the third. Rodriguez is 1-1. Harlan rolls it up the middle. Maduro dives. It kicks off his glove into short center field. Marquez is there to back up the play, but he's got no shot at first. Harlan picks up the single, his second of the day, but first of the infield variety. If he is to continue, he'll do so in the stretch against the cleanup man, Jingshen Ko. Reyes continues to get warm in the left field bullpen, but for the moment, this is still Rodriguez's game. He fires. Ko fouls it off over the batting cage down the left field line. The Quakes are up by a touchdown and a PAT on this Sunday. How fitting. 8-1 over the Ontario Tower Buzzers, looking for a series split. Rodriguez works. Ko fouls it off to a similar spot. He's behind, 0-2. Well, as it stands right now, Rodriguez's next pitch will be number 90, and this mirrors what he'll likely be doing when he arrives at Angel Stadium when his rehab assignment comes to a close. The 0-2 to Ko. Backdoor curveballs off the mark, 1-2. If he is to qualify for a win today, though, it would be big for the Quakes. He would be their first rehab winner this year in week 7 of the season. His 1-2. Big wave and a miss. Strike three. Coe spun around like a top at that low breaker for the second out. Rodriguez has been fanning batters at will today. That's number 11. And he's got a shot to finish five. Manager Dave Stapleton leaves him out there per Los Angeles Angels instruction. Up steps Jaron Elkins, a guy that's reached twice against him today. Rodriguez offers. He flares it out into center field. Alvarez can't flag it down. Base hit. Jaron Elkins has been the constant on-base presence for the Tower Buzzers today. He improves to 2-for-2, also reaching on a hit-by-pitch. With Rodriguez's pitch count at 92, he marches on against the next up, Mauro Martinez. Chase Harlan's at second. Jaron Elkins at first with two away. The toss. Martinez shakes his head after chasing the curveball low and outside. 0-1 to the second baseman. Quakes on top of the Tower Buzzers, 8-1. Both teams have six hits in the top of the fifth inning in this Sunday series finale. The 0-1. Martinez rolls it to the right side. That's through for a hit. Around third comes Harlan. Ramirez throws to third. Instead, it's cut off. And the Tower Buzzers pull one back. Martinez's opposite field single brings Harlan around to score. It's now 8-2, Quakes. Out comes manager Dave Stapleton. Just one out away from qualifying for a win. Grayson Rodriguez's rehab start is done. It's important to keep the big picture in mind. This was all to make sure he's ready to go for when he heads back to the big leagues. And if his stuff is any indicator, he seems ready for it. You know, Kelvin Reyes is ready to go. Rodriguez daps his catcher Linares up as he makes his way to the dugout to a rousing round of applause from the Quakes fans in attendance. He was brilliant today. Two runs on seven hits, striking out 11 batters, the most by a Quake starter this year. And he hands the ball over to the reliable lefty, Yoelkelvin Reyes, when we come back. The Morongo pitching change takes us to break. 8-2 Quakes on the Quakes Radio Network.
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0: Yoelkelvin Reyes is first out of the pen for the Quakes today, and his first pitch to Easton Shelton results in a foul ball, nothing and one. One run already home for the Tower Buzzers in the top of the fifth, and that chased the starter Grayson Rodriguez to close out his rehab assignment. But Rancho still comfortably ahead, 8-2 in the top of the fifth. Reyes throws over to first. The trail runner Mauro Martinez is back standing up. Well, as for Rodriguez, his line is not yet complete. He's responsible for both base runners that Reyes inherits. 0-1. Shelton lofts this ball into right field. Ramirez uses his glove to shield from the sun, sticks with it, and makes the catch. Reyes needs just two tosses to finish out the fifth. And the Quakes keep their comfortable lead intact. We're halfway home on Mother's Day at Morongo Field. 8-2 Rancho Cucamonga headed to the bottom of the fifth on the Quakes Radio Network.
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4: With a six-run lead in hand, the Rancho Cucamonga Quakes welcome a new reliever in the bottom of the fifth. Will Gagnon takes over on the hill with the Quakes ahead 8-2, and his first pitch to Kendry Maduro is a fastball that brushes him back 1-0. Rancho Cucamonga sent all nine hitters to the plate in the midst of a four-run fourth to pull ahead by seven at the time. The 1-0. Maduro chases a low breaking ball. One ball, one strike. And with that, Yolbron Herdaire's day is done after just two-thirds of an inning in which he just didn't have much control. 1-1. Maduro goes after the high fastball. Gagnon blows it by him at 96 miles an hour, 1-2. He did allow inherited base runners, but none of his own. He finishes off no run, no hit. 1-2. Fastball is just off the outer half. Gagnon started to K-strut, but instead he's headed back to the mound, 2-2. Herdaire also walked two batters, no strikeouts, before handing the ball over to Gagnon. The 2-2, a curveball breaks into the dirt. Maduro watches it bounce, 3-2. Well, Gagnon himself is on for the second time in the series, the Reedley Junior College product. From the windup, the 3-2. Maduro checks his swing on a fastball high, ball four. Maduro walks in his second consecutive plate appearance, and he's on first to start the bottom of the fifth. Gagnon immediately has to turn to the stretch against Johnny McGill. Gagnon holds the glove at the chest. Here he comes. McGill swats it foul over the on-deck batter, Slate Alford, nothing and one. 8-2, Rancho Cucamonga has this one on cruise control in the bottom of the fifth. The leadoff man stands at first after drawing a free pass. Easton Shelton holds him there. The 0-1 home. McGill drives it deep to left. This one curls well foul, though, off the roof of the batting cage. Well, as for Gagnon, the 14th round pick of the 2024 draft by the Dodgers is in the midst of his first full professional season. 0-1 with a 3.27 ERA in eight prior appearances, 1-for-2 in save opportunities through 11 frames. Maduro's on the move. The 0-2 is a curveball for a strike. Throw down a second, not in time. Maduro slides into second safely. He picks up the steal as McGill strikes out. The tower buzzers weren't too far away from a strike him out, throw him out double play. The shortstop Vargas held his glove on Maduro, thinking he overslid the bag, but base umpire Preston Hughes says no, he's good. A runner stands in scoring position for Slade Alford. The righty whips it home. Alford foul tips it behind home plate, 0-1. He's halfway to the cycle, including a mammoth shot in his last at-bat. A three-run home run last inning broke the game open to help the Quakes move up 7-1 at the time. Both teams have plated a run since. Gagnon holds the glove at the letters, is 0-1. Alford checks his swing on a fastball that catches the outer half, 0-2.

0: Gagnon's looking for a second straight punch out. He offers. Curveball in the dirt. Alford holds back 1-2. Well, Alford's home run, as mentioned, that's Rancho Cucamonga's first three-run home run of the season. And overall, that was the team's 24th. It took them that many big flies to put three on the board with one big swing like that. It's just crazy how it happened. Tierro's 1-2. Fastball above the letters. Alford pirouettes after watching it into the catcher O'Neill's glove, 2-2. As we would expect, the majority of home runs the Quakes have hit this season have been solo shots. Of the 24 they have currently, they account for 15. A look back to the runner, Maduro. Gagnon's 2-2. Alford's late on the fastball, strike three. After allowing the leadoff walk, Gagnon responds with two Ks. Alford's down as out number two. Maduro remains at second base. The RBI chance is passed on to the nine-hole hitter, Jonathan Linares. The infield responds by playing the switch hitter to pull to the right side as he digs in from the left. Gagnon back to work. Linares uncorks a lumberjack hack and misses out a fastball, nothing in one. Linares has two home runs to his credit. But none in a couple of weeks. The last one he hit was in Fresno. 0-1. Fastball rises high to him. One ball, one strike. He's been in and out of the lineup this season, splitting time behind the plate with Marlon Quintero. And he's taken advantage of limited opportunities. 1-1. Inside with the heater. Linares backs out of harm's way, 2-1. To this point in the season, 276 average, two homers, eight driven in. And maybe that's inflated his on-base percentage and slugging percentage a bit at 389 and 517 respectively, but just goes to show with limited at-bats, he's making the most of his chances. The 2-1. Linares fights it towards second. Martinez leaps, it's out of his reach, base hit. In comes Maduro to score. Speak of the devil, Linares has an RBI knock, 9-2 Quakes. Gagnon bore that fastball in on the fists, but Linares got just enough to evade Martinez's jump. And the Quakes are back on top by 7 in the process. The lineup card turns over. Hayden Alvarez is up for the fourth time. Gagnon still in the stretch. He has the handle on the curveball that time. Placed it at the knees, 0-1. After allowing 10 runs last night, potential run number 10 today is on first base. 0-1. Fastball touches off the dirt on its way to O'Neill, 1-1. Alvarez is responsible for two of the nine they have so far. Scored on the Davalio sacrifice fly in the first. He picked up a sacrifice fly himself in the second. Gagnon's 1-1. Alvarez watches a curveball find the outer half, 1-2. There's no activity in the Rancho Cucamonga bullpen. It looks like Reyes will stay in there. No 1-2. On the outer half, strike three. Alvarez goes down looking to end the fifth, but not before the Quakes put another run on the board. They're nearly into double figures through five innings at Morongo Field. They're looking pretty good in this series finale against the Tower Buzzers. 9-2 on the Quakes Radio Network.
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0: Yo, Kelvin Reyes heads back to the hill for his first full inning in relief of the Major League rehabber Grayson Rodriguez, and he's got a big lead to protect. 9-2 Quakes over the Tower Buzzers as we begin the sixth with Connor O'Neill at the dish. The southpaw's first pitch to the left-handed hitting catcher is a curveball away, 1-0. Reyes stranded the two base runners he inherited, closing out the starter's line. From the third base side of the rubber, the 1-0. O'Neill whiffs on an outside edge changeup, 1-1. Rodriguez in his second rehab start of the season, he goes 4 2/3 innings, allowing 2 runs, both earned on 7 hits, 2 walks, and 11 strikeouts. The 1-1. O'Neill watches a fastball run towards the shins, 2-1. After allowing 1 run on 5 hits in 5 innings on Tuesday in the Arizona Complex League, he keeps up the good work in Rancho Cucamonga today, 2-1. O'Neill fouls it back behind home plate, 2-2. And he hands the ball over to a more than capable Yokelvin Reyes, who now becomes the pitcher of record for the Quakes. The left-hander waits for Linares to put the fingers down. The break-even toss. O'Neill pops it up behind home plate. Linares sheds his mask, races towards the divider. This one lands in the front row. I think a fan may have lost his ice cream sandwich in the front row. I could see he dropped something. I'm not quite sure what it is. Everybody's okay. An usher checked in on him, and he receives a few jeers and otherwise words of encouragement. Reyes back to work. Another 2-2 to O'Neill. Fastball races inside, nearly caught a piece of him. The count moves full on the Ontario catcher. Reyes selects his pitch. The 3-2 payoff. O'Neill tips it right behind the home plate umpire, Brandon Smith. Still 3-2. He's putting up a battle in Reyes's start to his first full inning. The next 3-2 offering. O'Neill pokes it out to right. Ramirez ranges in, no problem. Ramirez had a clean sight line on the baseball the whole way. And after a lengthy battle, Connor O'Neill is set down on an F9 at the end of an 8-pitch at-bat. Reyes keeps the bases empty, one down for A.J. Soldra. Reyes locks in on the target, his first delivery. A slider skips into Linares, 1-0. Well, Reyes has picked up 2 outs. Both of them have been F9s. He's gotten weak contact to open his relief outing. The lefty has his shine, the 1-0. Ground ball to second. Marquez waits back on it. Throw to first in time. Soldra is retired. Three up, three down opens Yokelvin Reyes's outing. After finishing off the fifth, he can do so one inning later against the leadoff man, Yoendry Vargas. 9-2 Rancho Cucamonga. Nobody on, 2 out to begin the top of the sixth in this series finale Sunday. Reyes offers. Vargas chases a slider low and in, 1-0. Prior to entry in the fifth, Reyes was 2-0 with a 3.98 ERA through 8 prior appearances.

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3: Will Gagnon stays out there to start off the bottom of the sixth. His first try to Anyelo Marquez is a fastball high and outside, 1-0. 9-2, the Quakes have a nice lead over the Ontario Tower Buzzers in the series finale. The 1-0, curveball rises over the letters, 2-0. Anyelo could put the finishing touches on what would be a fun Mother's Day for the fans. 2-0. Fastball's low and into him. Three balls. Well, they call that a strike. A subtle call from home plate umpire Brandon Smith. That fooled me. Gagnon nods in agreement with O'Neill. The 2-1. Right down Broadway. Two balls, two strikes. Well, Marquez is today's In-N-Out Burger double-double batter of the game, and the fans are hoping he cashes the payout. Gagnon's 2-2. Marquez pops it sky high behind home plate. O'Neill doesn't have a play. This one lands well into the seats and just to the left of the press box. But hey, how about that? A young mother in the crowd looks very enthused to pick up that baseball, and she's sharing the moment with her son. Another 2-2. Curveball misses inside. And Marquez will take his base. The scoreboard had the count wrong. I got to learn to trust myself. The scoreboard flashed 2-2. It was, in fact, 3-1. Marquez takes his base, his second walk today. Marquez takes his lead off first as Gagnon turns to the stretch. Here's his delivery. Castillo fouls it back behind home plate. 0-1. You know, I actually just figured out who that was. That's Mishi, our pitch clock operator. She has the day off today, spending Mother's Day with her husband and son, and this will be a Mother's Day to remember for her, for sure. Glove at the letters, the 0-1. Castillo chops it to the right side. Shelton picks it up, flip to the pitcher, covering. It's a race to first. Gagnon wins it. Castillo's just a half step slow that time, but it is a productive out. Marquez scampers to second. Gabriel Davalio operates with a runner in scoring position. The Quakes are a swing away from entering double digits in the run column today. Gagnon lowers the glove to the chest. His toss to Davalio. Fastball misses high and inside, 1-0. Davalio's been effective today out of the cleanup spot without picking up a hit. Already a sacrifice fly and an RBI fielder's choice on his line. He chokes up slightly on the bat ahead of the 1-0. Outside with the heater, two balls and no strikes. Davalio's a young kid away from home for the first time in his young career, at least in the United States. He hails from Venezuela, a Caracas native himself, the 2-0. Gagnon lost the handle on a curveball. It's well out of the zone, 3-0. He did spend last season in the Dominican Summer League. And as an 18-year-old, he completely bypassed the Arizona

0: Complex League playing in single A. 3-0. Get me over. Strike. Davalio watches it go. 3-1. And at least right now, you could argue that the Angels knew exactly what they were doing with Davalio, and he is getting more and more comfortable in the States every single day. A look back to second. Marquez dances off the bag. The 3-1. Ground ball to the right side. Shelton can't get there. Base hit. Marquez around third. He gets the wave. Coe's throw to the plate is not in time. Marquez slides in safely. Throw back to first. Davalio's in there. He's got an RBI single to push the Quakes into double figures. 10-2. Davalio has his third RBI of the afternoon, and he finally picks up his first hit, too. Out comes manager John Shoemaker. Davalio's opposite field knock is what knocks Will Gagnon out of the game. A new right-hander will take his place when we come back. The Quakes are up by 8, 10-2 in the bottom of the sixth. We'll keep it going next on the Quakes Radio Network.
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0: It hasn't mattered who the power buzzers have thrown today. The Quakes have had an answer. Next up out of the bullpen, it's Williams Herrera. And with one run already home in the bottom of the sixth, he'll look to stop the bleeding with Lucas Ramirez first to face him. The Gabriel Davalio single has Rancho Cucamonga ahead 10-2 on Mother's Day. One on, one out in the bottom of the sixth as Herrera gets set to make his third appearance of the series. Ryan Zimmerman with you on the Quakes Radio Network. With the Quakes eyeing a series split in their first ever against the Tower Buzzers. Herrera comes home. Ramirez is way late on a fastball. Herrera blows it by him at 94. The righty re-steadies. Davalio takes his lead off first ahead of the 0-1. A fastball whizzes outside over the other batter's box to the lefty Ramirez, 1-1. Well, as for Herrera, this is his eighth appearance of the season. No wins, no losses with an 11.12 ERA in 5 2/3 innings. His 1-1. Curveball drops right to the low inside corner. A picture-perfect breaker has Ramirez behind in the count, 1-2. He's allowed 7 runs, Herrera, all earned on 6 hits. 6 walks, 6 strikeouts with a whip above 2. Herrera's back to it. Ramirez chases the outside heater, strike 3. Herrera immediately enters from the bullpen and fans the first batter he faces. And he could finish off the bottom of the sixth if he retires Kendry Maduro. Herrera refocuses from the third base side of the rubber. He kicks and offers. Maduro skies it into foul ground right side. Shelton gives it a look. He's got no play. This ball lands in the seats and at least 5 kids go after it. Well, at least for Herrera, the strikeout starts what's been a positive beginning to this series. He already has 2 scoreless frames under his belt. Herrera's 0-1. Maduro half-heartedly goes after a fastball and fouls it to the backstop. A couple of Mother's Day-themed balloons rise over the playing surface, but none in the line of fire. One's coming down right over the head of the first base coach, Deanna Navarro. Herrera ready with the 0-2. Maduro checks his swing on a slider in the dirt. It's ruled a full swing at home plate, strike three. O'Neill applies the tag, and Herrera conjures two strikeouts to finish off the sixth. The Quakes do get to the first pitcher of the inning, though. Gabriel Davalio's RBI single has him into double figures. 10-2 Quakes through six full at Morongo Field on the Quakes Radio Network.
4: 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Whether you're in Rancho, up late on the East Coast, or cheering us on from around the globe, we appreciate you tuning in. Thanks for listening, and go Quakes.
0: 2-1. Quintero blasts this ball deep to left. Bravo on the chase at the track. He looks up. It's long gone. Marlon Quintero feeds the trees, and the solo shot has the Quakes on the board.
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1: Yo, Kelvin Reyes continues to roll on the hill for the Quakes. Heading into the back third, they lead it 10-2. Landon Vitterick first to face him in the top of the seventh. His delivery results in a changeup in 1-0. Vitterick has taken part in his first game of the series after being activated off the IL yesterday. Reyes kicks his leg, the 1-0. Vitterick rolls it off his front foot, foul right to the waiting glove of Slade Alford. And it's been an unceremonious return to action for the 26th-ranked prospect in the Dodgers organization. 0-for-3, three strikeouts. Reyes can hand him the golden sombrero. He's two strikes away from that. The 1-1 to him. Vitterick takes a slider that gets away from Linares and rolls to the backstop. Two and one to the center fielder. Vitterick holds the bat over his back shoulder as the infield shifts him to the right. Reyes offers the 2-1. Vitterick looks at a perfect backdoor slider, 2-2. Reyes takes his time. The San Cristobal Dominican Republic native is ready with a break even. Vitterick takes it down the line and right. Ramirez loses his hat, racing towards the divider. He makes the play right on the foul line. Ramirez had to cover a lot of ground to get to that ball, but he makes a tough play look routine to open the top of the seventh. Vitterick puts his first ball in play today, but he falls to 0-for-4. Nobody on, one out. Reyes an out away from two full innings in relief as he goes up against Chase Harlan. From the third base side of the rubber, he comes home. Harlan checks his swing on a low fastball, 1-0. 10-2 Rancho Cucamonga. Ontario put 10 on him last night on Star Wars night in a 10-8 victory. Rancho Cucamonga has returned the favor. Reyes is 1-0. Harlan goes the other way and loops it foul over the first base seats. Last night was very Dodger dominant in the lower bowl. But as I've mentioned today, it's a much more even split, a lot of red in the crowd. Reyes is 1-1. Harlan goes fishing at the low changeup, 1-2. Well, earlier in the game, a couple of fans were caught on the crowd mic cheering for the individual Quakes players. That was certainly refreshing to hear after last night. Reyes is 1-2. Harlan goes after the low changeup, strike three. Yo, Kelvin Reyes has been untouchable so far today. And as he closes out his second relief inning, he secures his first strikeout. Two up, two down as Jing Chen Ko heads to the left-handed batter's box. A lefty-on-lefty matchup could close out Reyes's second full relief inning. Ko opens his stance. Reyes delivers. Slider low and outside, 1-0. Whenever the Tower Buzzers did something positive last night, and there was a lot of that, immediately after the play ended, there were tons of Let's Go Dodgers chants going around. 1-0. Slider low and outside. Ko lays off, 2-0. And it's always just the generic same Let's Go Dodgers chance. Not entirely sure who the players are. Not sure what the team name is of the single-A affiliate. Reyes is 2-0. Fastball right on the outside edge, 2-1. And today, the pro Quakes cheers have been directed to the players themselves. It's an educated group in Rancho Cucamonga. They understand who's on this team and who they are. 2-1. Ko drops the bat, head out, and fouls a curveball over the third base seats. And that'll head to the concourse. Two balls and two strikes on Ko. It's much more personalized. Quakes fans are an intelligent bunch, I'll say that. The 2-2. Coe fists it over the third base dugout and off the edge of section 10 for a lucky fan to hunt down. And there are the cheers. He's walking down the steps with a smile on his face from ear to ear. Another 2-2. Coe can't hold back on the low changeup. Strike three. Yo, Kelvin Reyes can do no wrong today. Eight up, eight down. Side retired in the top of the seventh. The fans will get up and sing at Morongo Field as we send it to break. 10-2 Quakes on the Quakes Radio Network.
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1: Williams Herrera stays on the mound for the Tower Buzzers, perhaps needing to eat some innings on this Sunday afternoon. 10-2 Quakes. Rancho's had the upper hand against Ontario all day long in search of a series split. Herrera's 1-0. Low and away with the heater to McGill, 1-1. Well, elsewhere in the California League, the scores are a lot tighter than what we have right here. In fact, every other game that is currently in progress is within 2 runs, 2-0. Fastball's off the outer half, 3-0. The one that Quakes fans will certainly be paying attention to is the one at San Manuel Stadium between the Lake Elsinore Storm and Inland Empire 66ers. Herrera's 3-0 to McGill. Right on the low inside corner. McGill's happy to take strike one. After winning each of the first 3 games in that series, Inland Empire is very close to surrendering a split, the 3-1. Inside to McGill, he twists his way to first, ball four. McGill draws his second free pass. That leads off the seventh ahead of Slade Alford. Well, Rancho Cucamonga didn't draw their first walk today until the fourth inning, but they've already matched their total from yesterday with 8. They've been seeing the ball really well out of the hands of these relievers, and they've forced him to exert a lot of energy. Pitch on the way. Alford fouls it off to the right side, 0-1. 10-2 Rancho Cucamonga. Everything's working for them today. One on, nobody out in the bottom of the seventh. They continue to add on. The first baseman, Shelton, plays right behind the runner, McGill. The 0-1. Curveball low and away. O'Neill's frame draws no quarter from home plate umpire Brandon Smith. Well, back to what's going on at San Manuel Stadium right now. Lake Elsinore is 6 outs away from winning their third straight to escape with a split. 1-1. This time, Herrera gets the curveball over. 1-2 to Alford. It's 4-2 Storm in the bottom of the eighth. They had their backs against the wall in the series. Sixers definitely helped the Quakes out early on, but looks like we're going to end the series right where we started. The 1-2. At the bottom of the zone, O'Neal gets the glove up to frame, but it's low, 2-2. 4-2, score as we speak. Never mind, the score just changed, and that is a positive sign. I love when you talk things into existence like that. The 2-2 to Alford. Check swing on an outside curveball. Appeal to the base umpire, no swing. Well, the inning began with the 66ers ahead 2-1. Lake Elsinore rallied for three in the top half of the eighth. On three different RBI hits, Herrera offers the 3-2. Alford flies it deep in the air to right. Coe back to the track, has the ball in his sights, and he makes the catch. That ball flattened out on Coe, and it gives him enough time to camp underneath and pull it in. The hot shot results in a flyout. McGill retreats to first with one away. But just to recap what's going on over there, Truett Madonna tied the game at two on an RBI single. Carrington crosses, safety squeeze, put him ahead 3-2. Jose Verdugo singled to put him up 4-2. And then the 66ers answered. First try to Linares. Herrera gets a swing and a miss on a fastball, nothing and one. Grant Jay just launched a two-run home run to level the game at four. Inland Empire's now put up a pair in each of their last two innings. 0-1. Check swing on a slider in the dirt. Linares easily holds back. If Inland Empire can win this one, and if it's in a walk-off or they score the go-ahead run in the eighth, doesn't matter to Quakes fans, they would do Rancho Cucamonga a huge solid. Herrera's 1-1. Linares goes after the outside fastball at 94, 1-2. The Quakes look like they're going to finish this one off. A 66er win would even them with the Storm heading into the start of their six-game series on Tuesday. The 1-2. Linares goes after the low slider, strike three. After the leadoff walk, Herrera has reined in his control. A flyout and a strikeout result in the first two outs. Hayden Alvarez comes up to bat for the fifth time. He had an infield single to get his day started. Since then, sacrifice fly, fly out, and strikeout. Herrera in the stretch. He pulls a slider into the other batter's box, 1-0. 10-2, Rancho Cucamonga leads it late. Johnny McGill remains at first following his leadoff walk. Two outs in the bottom of the seventh. Herrera kicks and fires. Alvarez can't connect on the fastball, 1-1. In North Division action, there's also a compelling game going on right now between Visalia and Stockton at Valley Strong Ballpark. O'Neal sets up away the 1-1. Herrera puts it right where he wants it, 1-2. The Rawhide lead the Ports 8-6, and they're rallying in the bottom of the eighth. 2-on, 2 away. The 1-2 home. Curveball in the dirt. Alvarez doesn't move the bat, 2-2. Earlier today, the Fresno Grizzlies and San Jose Giants wrapped up. Fresno walks away an 8-2 winner on their way back to the Central Valley, and they pull even with the Giants at the top of the North Division standings. The 2-2. Fastball over the lefty batter's box. The righty Alvarez thought about it, but nothing doing, 3-2. The Giants look poised to run away with the North early on, but they are now level with the Grizzlies at 19-14. Runners on the move, the 3-2. Alvarez breaks his bat on a one-hopper to short. Vargas plays it in the hole. Throw to first in time. Shelton vacated the bag initially, but he gets the back foot down to beat Alvarez to first. And Herrera has a zero in the seventh. Still, the Quakes have this one headed towards the finish line. 10-2 through seven at Morongo Field. We'll tell you all about the new arm when we come back. A Morongo pitching change takes us to the top of the eighth on the Quakes Radio Network.
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1: Yo, Kelvin Reyes faced seven batters, and he set them all down, and he ends his day perfect. 2 1/3 innings for the lefty, and he makes way for another southpaw in Niccolo Pinazzi. The Morongo pitching change opens the top of the eighth with the Rancho Cucamonga Quakes leading the Ontario Tower Buzzers 10-2. Jaron Elkins, Myro Martinez, and Easton Shelton greet the Milan, Italy native. The righty comes home. Elkins fouls it off the home plate umpire, Brandon Smith, 0-1. Pinazzi is back in Rancho Cucamonga after a brief stint with the Salt Lake Bees in the AAA Pacific Coast League. The righty plants his back foot on the first base side of the rubber for the 0-1. Elkins can't hold back on a dirt ball curve, 0-2. After throwing two scoreless innings against the Sacramento Rivercats 1 week ago today, he returned to the Quakes to pick up a scoreless inning against the Tower Buzzers on Wednesday. 0-2. Fastball pops in and out of Linares' glove, high and away, 1-2. And the Quakes are happy to have him back in the bullpen. He's been one of their big stalwarts from the left side. To this point, 1-0 at the single-A level with a 2.53 ERA in 10 prior appearances. The 1-2 right on the edge, strike three. Elkins is set down for the first time today. Pinazzi starts out his eighth inning about the best way you possibly can with a backwards K. The bases stay empty, one out for Myro Martinez. 10-2, Rancho Cucamonga is five outs away from a series finale win. Pinazzi offers. Curveballs right at the knees, strike one. In 10 2/3 prior innings, Pinazzi has surrendered just four runs, three earned on 12 hits, five walks, 17 punchouts. His 0-1. Martinez checks his swing on an inside fastball. Appeal to first, he held up. Well, in Salt Lake, he actually did secure a win, so he's now 2-0 on the year across two levels. Pinazzi shrugs his shoulders, the 1-1. Backdoor curveball's just a touch off, 2-1. He's one of the older guys at this level, 26 years old, back in affiliated baseball after 2 years in the partner league ranks. Pinazzi's ready, his 2-1 to Martinez. Fastball gets away from Linares. Martinez moves his feet out of the danger zone. 3-1 on the second baseman. Prior to his time with the Angels, he spent 3 years in the Reds organization, split between the Arizona Complex League and the Single-A Daytona Tortugas. His 3-1. Curveball away, walks Martinez. That's ball four. The Curaçao native is on for the third time today. Pinazzi's got to focus back up against Easton Shelton. 10-2, Rancho Cucamonga leads it. Not only are they five outs away from a series split, but a win would also even them with the Giants and the Grizzlies for the best record in the California League. His first pitch to Shelton is outside, 1-0. Fresno beat San Jose. They're both 19-14. Rancho Cucamonga is 18-14 as we speak. Pinazzi deals high and outside with a 94-mile-an-hour fastball, 2-0. But back to Pinazzi for a second. He earned his way back into affiliated baseball. Spent 2024 with three different partner league teams across two different leagues, the American Association and the Pioneer League. Alford holds the base runner Martinez to 2-0. Shelton swings over top of Pinazzi's latest offering, 2-1. Started the year with the Kansas City Monarchs, later moved on to the Gary South Shore Railcats and the Idaho Falls Chuckers, 2-1. Shelton goes the other way, rips it to right. Martinez has to retreat to first as Ramirez pulls it in. Shelton squared it up, but Ramirez had him played perfectly for the second out. And after journeying across the country, Pinazzi spent the entirety of the 2025 campaign in Idaho Falls before the Angels inked him to a minor league contract in the offseason. And that's paid off at the single-A level to this point at least. Connor O'Neill fouls the first pitch back to the screen, 0-1. The Quakes lead the Tower Buzzers by 8. 10-2. One on, two out in the top of the eighth. Pinazzi looks for his first scoreless inning out of the bullpen. He's ready with the 0-1. Curveball's right at the knees. O'Neill's buckled that time, 0-2. After Yoelvin Reyes went 2 1/3 innings perfect, Pinazzi can follow him up with a goose egg. Here's the 0-2. O'Neill chases in the dirt, strike 3. Linares applies the tag. Pinazzi's put up a 0. 10-2 Rancho Cucamonga. The Quakes have given the moms in the crowd the perfect gift today. They're cruising to the finish line at Morongo Field. On to the bottom of the eighth next on the Quakes Radio Network.
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1: Ontario makes another pitching change in hopes of slowing the Rancho Cucamonga offense down. 10-2 in the bottom of the eighth. Williams Herrera departs. Robbie Porco is on for his first outing of the series. 2, 3, and 4 up to meet him. Anyelo Marquez, Kevin Castillo, and Gabriel Davalio in the bottom of the eighth. Porco kicks and fires. Marquez fouls the first pitch he sees to the top of the protective netting behind home plate. Williams Herrera makes way after a good outing. 1 2/3 innings of no run, no hit ball. Walked one, struck out three in his time on the hill. Porco's 0-1. Fastball tails off the inside edge. One ball and a strike. And he makes way for the Dodgers' 13th round selection out of last year's draft out of West Virginia. Righty sets the 1-1. Marquez puts it in the air to center. Vitterick ranges in. He makes the catch shoulder high. It takes Porco just three pitches to retire Marquez. The bases stay empty. One out for Kevin Castillo. 10-2, Rancho Cucamonga's in the driver's seat late as the heart of the order gets one more chance to hit. Porco comes home. Fastball high and wide to Castillo, 1-0. Well, Porco is certainly familiar with at least one current Rancho Cucamonga Quake. He was teammates with Derek Clark in his time in Morgantown. From the first base side of the rubber is 1-0. Porco gets a swing on a 96-mile-an-hour fastball. Castillo comes up empty. In his first pro season, he's off to a good start. 2-0 with a 4.08 ERA in 17 and two-thirds innings, nine prior outings. His 1-1. Castillo fouls the high fastball behind home plate, 1-2. He's given up eight runs, all earned on 10 hits, one home run. And like many of these Dodger arms, he's had some bouts with control issues, 13 walks to 16 strikeouts. His 1-2 offering. Castillo rolls it up the middle. Vargas charges, throw to first, nice play, second out. After the early offensive explosion, the Rancho Cucamonga offense has slowed down a bit. The combination of Herrera and Porco have set down each of the last five hitters and seven of the last eight. Nobody on, two outs for Gabriel Davalio. Porco deals. Davalio swings over top of a low slider, nothing and one. The Quakes, as things stand, will take an eight-run lead into the top of the ninth. They're up 10-2. Porco kicks and delivers. Davalio fouls it towards the on-deck batter, Lucas Ramirez. He had to twist and turn out of the way, nothing and two. Porco himself is a big kid out on the mound, 6'8", 235 pounds out of Jackson, New Jersey. His 0-2 home. Davalio backs away from a fastball that kicks off the tip of O'Neill's glove into the backstop. That's a theme with Dodger arms. They certainly like upside and high velocity. The wind whips through Porco's jersey ahead of the 1-2. Ground ball to third. Harlan plays it on two hops. Throw across the diamond is in time. Robbie Porco has a 1-2-3 inning. He keeps the Quakes off the board in the bottom of the eighth. But Ontario has it all to do down to their final three outs at Morongo Field this afternoon. 10-2 Rancho Cucamonga. The Quakes are three outs away from a win when we come back on the Quakes Radio Network.
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1: Fulton Lockhart is on to find the final three outs at Morongo Field this afternoon. The Morongo pitching change sets up the top of the ninth with the Quakes leading the Ontario Tower Buzzers 10-2. In search of a series split in their first ever six-gamer. Ryan Zimmerman with you on the Quakes Radio Network. It's been a fun Mother's Day celebration to this point, and the Quakes are looking to christen the occasion with a victory and a tie atop the South Division standings. Lockhart set to take on 9-1-2 in the Ontario order in his second appearance of the series. A.J. Soldra, Yoendry Vargas, and Landon Vitterick. He has been a pleasant surprise in the back end of the bullpen to this point. This is his 12th appearance of the season. He's 1-1 with a 2.70 ERA. He's also 2-for-2 in save opportunities in 13 and a third innings. He's allowed just 4 runs, all earned on 3 hits. 10 walks, 21 strikeouts. His whip under 1 at 0.98. So is his batting average against 0.68. Soldra steps in from the left side. The infield reacts accordingly. They play him to pull. Lockhart offers. Fastball is a touch high, 1-0. Lockhart picked up his second save of the season in this series. And in an outing where he had no margin for error, he came up clutch. His 1-0 to Soldra. Off the end of the bat, he lofts it out to center field. Alvarez eyes it, and he's got it. Lockhart secures out number one on just 2 pitches. Back to the top of the order. Nobody on. 1 out for Yoendry Vargas. The Quakes can taste the victory champagne today on Mother's Day, or I guess I should say the bottomless mimosas. Lockhart back to it with a 10-2 lead in his back pocket. The first pitch. Fastball forces Vargas to lean out of the way, 1-0. Lockhart took over in the top of the eighth on Thursday in the midst of a 1-run game, and he was brilliant. The righty's 1-0. Vargas watches a fastball away at 96, 2-0. He allowed just 1 base runner. That was a Chase Harlan walk in the top of the eighth. But outside of that, he didn't allow a hit. 2 scoreless innings, polish off a 2-1 win. And that was their first against the Tower Buzzers in franchise history. Lockhart gets Vargas to chase after the high inside fastball. He lights up the radar gun at 97, 2-1. And that's what he brings to the table. A lot of velocity, and he can drop the hammer on you, too. He's got a filthy breaking ball, 2-1. Puts it on full display. Vargas can't touch the slider. Lockhart buries it below the knees, 2-2. The 6'3", 198-pound right-hander is just 22 years old, doesn't turn 23 until December. The 2-2. Vargas taps it up the third baseline, foul. Certainly not a straight-line path to get here. Lockhart started his college career in his home state. Rather, not in his home state. He's from South Carolina, but near his home state at University of South Florida. Only spent a year there, though. Didn't pitch very often. 2-2 to Vargas. He fists a fly ball in a straightaway right. Ramirez has it in the crosshairs. 2 down. Just 1 out separates the Quakes from a Mother's Day to remember. Nobody on, 2 out. Landon Vitterick is Ontario's last hope. 10-2, Quakes on top. Lockhart looks to finish off his second game of the series, albeit in a non-save situation this time. The infield swings around to the right and sets up for the 0-for-4 batter, Vitterick. The pitch. Vitterick chases the low slider, nothing and one. To complete the story on Lockhart, after a year at USF, he turned to the JUCO ranks, College of Central Florida, where he caught the eye of Angels scouts. They took him in the 13th round in 2024, and he's been in the organization since. 0-1. Check swing on an outside changeup. Vitterick holds up with enough time, 1-1. It's been a tough return to action off the IL for Vitterick. Strikeouts in each of his first 3 at-bats before a flyout in the 7th on his best hit ball of the day, foul or fair. Lockhart's 1-1. He buries a fastball at the feet. Nothing doing from Vitterick, 2-1. Lockhart had a rough go of things in his first full season last year in Inland Empire. A 9.15 ERA, 0-2 record in 20 and two-thirds innings. 2-1. Low and in fastball doesn't tempt Vitterick, 3-1. But spending some time in the Arizona Fall League was certainly beneficial for the kid. And he has been lights out to start this new era in Rancho Cucamonga. His 3-1. Fastball is off the plate, ball four. Vitterick keeps this game going for at least one more batter. He hands the baton to Chase Harlan. Lockhart has to finish this game from the stretch, protecting a 10-2 lead for the Quakes. The righty's on the first base side of the rubber. He comes home. Harlan swings out of his shoes on a high fastball, nothing and one. If Lockhart can punch him out, he would end the game by handing Harlan a hat trick, and he would be one of a handful of Tower Buzzers with one of those. 0-1. He hits a slow roll to short. Maduro picks it up, flip to the bag for second, gets the force out, and the Quakes win it on this Sunday afternoon. A dominant display from start to finish. They take down the Tower Buzzers 10-2. The Quakes punctuate Mother's Day the best way they can by taking down the new Los Angeles Dodgers single-A affiliate and the first ever six-game series between the new squads ends with a win for Halo Red. The first ever new single-A freeway series comes to a close, and the Quakes have plenty to smile about as they close out the homestand and prepare for a pivotal six-game series against the Lake Elsinore Storm starting on Tuesday. It's all smiles for the boys in white this afternoon. They finish going through the handshake line and head back to the clubhouse with a win at their backs. We'll take a short break, but when we return, the postgame show is next. Don't touch that dial. 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

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The Quakes postgame show is up next here on the Quakes Radio Network.

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0: Welcome back. It's time now for the Quakes postgame show featuring a recap of tonight's game, the All-Star Kia All-Star of the Game, a look around the baseball scoreboard, and a preview of the upcoming pitching matchup. Once again, here's Ryan Zimmerman.
1: The Rancho Cucamonga Quakes close out the series and the homestand with a dominant statement. 10-2. They drop the hammer on the Ontario Tower Buzzers on Mother's Day to end the first ever new iteration of the Single-A Freeway Series with a 3-3 split. Welcome back inside the broadcast booth at Morongo Field. Ryan Zimmerman with you on the Quakes Radio Network. The kids in attendance are set to run the bases with their moms to close out what has been just a wonderful day at the ballpark. From start to finish, it could not have gone much better. And that extends to the action on the field. Rancho didn't waste much time getting their offense going. They played like men on a mission after Ontario edged them out last night. The Tower Buzzers took the Star Wars Day Saturday victory 10-8. The Quakes took that personally. They got the offense going right away in the bottom of the first. Three runs came across to score three different ways, but only one of them was a hit. Kevin Castillo doubled to the left center field gap to bring Hayden Alvarez around to score. Shortly thereafter, Gabriel Davalio lifted a sac fly to right. Lucas Ramirez recorded an RBI ground out to first, and just like that, the Quakes had put up a three spot. But they weren't done early. Grayson Rodriguez worked out of a bases-loaded jam to keep the lead intact in the second, and the Quakes responded by giving him one more run of support. Johnny McGill led off with a single. Slate Alford promptly moved him up to second with a base hit of his own, helping Hayden Alvarez come up with another big swing early. Jonathan Linares' ground out set him up. Runner stood on second and third, allowing Hayden to secure an RBI, this one on a sacrifice fly. The offense went quiet for an inning, and that gave Ontario a platform to try and mount a comeback. They brought home a run in the fourth inning on an Easton Shelton single. They later sent the tying run into the batter's box in the form of Yoendry Vargas, but a ground ball turned into a fielder's choice, and it kept the lead at three. Well, Slate Alford said, "I'll take your three-run lead, and I'll double it for you." In the bottom half of the fourth, he launched a three-run shot into the trees behind the left field scoreboard. That cashed in back-to-back walks to Kendry Maduro and Johnny McGill to open the inning. But the Quakes weren't done yet. Jonathan Linares drew a free pass himself. So did Anyelo Marquez. Gabriel Davalio ended up bringing home his second RBI on a fielder's choice. Ontario scratched off another tally in the fifth against Myro Martinez's single ended Rodriguez's day. Yoelvin Reyes came on in relief to finish the fifth, and he did just that on two pitches. Rodriguez was just one out away from qualifying for a win in his second rehab start of the season. He threw five one-run innings in the Arizona Complex League on Tuesday, and he followed it up by setting a new single-season high in strikeouts for the Quakes. He fanned 11 batters in his time on the hill, allowing two runs, both earned on seven hits. Also walked 2 4 2/3 innings, working his pitch count up to 94. I'm sure all the Angels people that had their eyes on this game were proud of the effort from the right-hander today. I think they have plenty to look forward to as he continues his rehab journey. I'm sure we'll see him at Angel Stadium very soon, and fans will get a look at their trade acquisition from last offseason in no time. Upon his departure, Rancho Cucamonga's offense did not slow down. They added another run in the bottom of the fifth, courtesy of Jonathan Linares. Kendry Maduro drew a leadoff walk and stole second base. With two outs, Linares singled him in to make it 9-2. The offense ended in the sixth, but not before the Quakes pulled into double digits in the run column. Anyelo Marquez walked to lead off the inning. Two batters later, Gabriel Davalio's single scored him. From that point forward, the bullpen took over. Yoelvin Reyes, in relief of Rodriguez, faced seven batters, got them all out in a 2 1/3 inning perfect outing. Nicolo Panazzi tossed a frame himself, walking one, striking out two. Fulton Lockhart closed the door. He did walk one batter, but no further damage as the Quakes ease their way to a 10-2 victory. And they'll end their first ever series against the Tower Buzzers on a high note. And that is one the Quakes desperately need. Not that they played poorly in this series, not by any means. They actually close out the week tied with both the Fresno Grizzlies and San Jose Giants for the best record in the California League overall. More on that later. But with a critical series coming up against the Lake Elsinore Storm that begins on Tuesday, we're already halfway through the first half of the 2026 season. It feels like these Quakes need all the momentum they can get, especially with all the talent across the South Division, if they want to wrap up a playoff place by mid-June and not have to think about it through the dog days of August. The players will get a nice day off tomorrow after playing 12 home games in 13 days. I'm sure they'll appreciate that. But they'll be back in action bright and early on Tuesday at Diamond Stadium of Lake Elsinore. They kick things off with an 11:05 a.m. Education Day contest. So that also means that the pregame show, the Morongo Casino pregame show, that is, gets us going at 10:50 a.m. I'm giving you plenty of time to get ready for that, so don't miss it. The final line score today, the Quakes scored 10 runs on 8 hits, no errors. They left 6 men on base, also walking 8 times. As for the Tower Buzzers, they scored 2 runs on 7 hits, no errors. They left 10 men on base. The final time of today's game, 2 hours and 38 minutes, and the Mother's Day attendance is 1,005. We'll take a short break as Derek Clark and Robbie Porco, I mentioned they were two West Virginia teammates, they take a photo behind home plate to commemorate the

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3: It's a happy Mother's Day Sunday at Morongo Field as the Rancho Cucamonga Quakes clear the playing surface following a 10-2 drubbing of the Ontario Tower Buzzers. With that, the first ever series between the brand new LA Dodgers and LA Angels single-A affiliates ends in a split. Welcome back inside the broadcast booth. Ryan Zimmerman with you on the Quakes Radio Network as the postgame show continues. And I've got some more good news for you as we take a look at the California League scoreboard. And we'll start with the game that I've had my eye on ever since it began, the series finale between the Inland Empire 66ers and the Lake Elsinore Storm. Inland Empire entered the top of the eighth up 2-1. In the middle of the eighth, Lake Elsinore had taken their lead back at 4-2, but that's when the Storm offense woke up. Grant Jay launched a two-run home run in the bottom of the eighth to level the score at 4, and then the Sixers walked it off on the Storm. Ricardo Cova's single brings Brady O'Brien around, and the 66ers win it 5-4. Why is that significant? It means the Quakes are now tied with the Storm at the top of the South Division standings heading into their series opener at Diamond Stadium of Lake Elsinore on Tuesday. Elsewhere, the Visalia Rawhide finish off the Stockton Ports 8-6, the final in that North Division contest. Meanwhile, the Fresno Grizzlies handled their business against the San Jose Giants. They end their series tied at the top with the boys from San Jose following an 8-2 victory. Before we take a look at the Angels organizational scoreboard, I feel like the right segue in is to the standings update. And with all four games coming to an end, we have an accurate picture. At the top of the South Division, two teams are tied at 19-14. And one of them won today, your Rancho Cucamonga Quakes. They and Lake Elsinore are deadlocked at the top, both 6-4 over their last 10, before they lock horns at 11:05 on Tuesday for the first of six. The Ontario Tower Buzzers and Inland Empire 66ers are also tied, but in third place, both at 14-18, 4.5 games out of first place. Over in the north, the Fresno Grizzlies have overtaken the San Jose Giants on a head-to-head tiebreaker. They're both 19-14, but Fresno occupies the top spot at least for the time being. The Stockton Ports are four games behind in third, having lost last three times out against Visalia. Stockton's 15-18. Visalia's on a three-game win streak to pull within seven games of first at 12-21. Across the Angels organizational scoreboard, we'll start our look at the High A Northwest League with the ACL Angels off today. They had their series finale against the Colorado Rockies High A affiliate in the Spokane Indians, and they ended up dropping that one by a final score of 8-3. Elsewhere in AA Southern League action, for the second straight game, the Pensacola Blue Wahoos can only muster one run against the Rocket City Trash Pandas. And unlike yesterday, Rocket City had the offense,

to support their pitching. They walk away with a 2-1 victory in the Florida Panhandle to close out that series. Elsewhere in AAA Pacific Coast League action, inclement weather took away a chance for the Salt Lake Bees and Oklahoma City Comets, not the Oklahoma City Thunder. They played yesterday, and I believe they beat the Lakers. Yes, they did. They're up 3-0 in that series. That's a non sequitur I wasn't expecting to do. But no, the Salt Lake Bees and Oklahoma City Comets did not have a chance to play. That will be made up at a later date to be announced. At the top of the food chain, the Los Angeles Angels got things right north of the border. They take the series finale against the Toronto Blue Jays by a score of 6-1. Jose Soriano is back to his dominant ways. 7 2/3 innings of one-run ball. He allowed 5 hits, walked 1, 7 strikeouts. He improves to 6-2, and he remains an early AL Cy Young Award favorite. Vaughn Grissom had the big bat for the Angels, 2-for-4 with 2 driven in. Joe Adell, 3-for-4, 2 runs scored, 2 RBIs. He also had 2 long balls. Well, I guess he was the big bopper. But give Vaughn Grissom his credit, too. As I mentioned, neither the Storm nor the Quakes have named their starters yet for the upcoming series. I wouldn't expect that to become available until tomorrow. So we'll just close out with the All-Star Kia All-Star of the Game, as we always do. And there are plenty of good candidates today. Grayson Rodriguez in a rehab start strikes out 11 batters across 4 2/3 innings, but I'm instituting a rule that major league rehabbers are ineligible because they're major leaguers. I think that's pretty fair. On the offensive side of things, there were a lot of Quakes that stood out. Slate Alford went 2-for-4 with a 3-run home run, the first 3-run homer of the game, or rather the first 3-run home run of the season for the Quakes. Every other home run up until that point, the first 23, were either solo homers or 2-run homers. Anilo Marquez, 1-for-3, 2 walks, 2 runs scored. Johnny McGill, 1-for-2, 2 walks, 2 runs scored. Jonathan Linares, 1-for-3 with an RBI and a run scored. I'll actually give an honorable mention to Alford. He was the All-Star Kia All-Star of the Game runner-up last night, only to Kendry Maduro, and he certainly put in a good effort today to finish just behind the guy I'm going to select. And of course, the big fly is a big reason why that is, but I will go with Yoquelvin Reyes. He earns the win thanks to going 7-up, 7-down. Following up Grayson Rodriguez is never an easy draw, but he certainly made it look that way. Did not allow a run, did not allow a hit, did not allow a walk, 2 strikeouts, and I'm a sucker for good pitching. Yoquelvin Reyes is today's All-Star Kia All-Star of the Game. Before we close this out, I just, on this Mother's Day, want to shout out all the mothers in my life. I want them to know, even if they aren't listening to the broadcast, and even if I don't say it enough, how much I love them and how much they mean today. So if they're listening, I'd like to wish a happy Mother's Day to my mom, Gail Arlen. Just know I love you very much, and I can't wait to see you soon when you come out to visit with Dad, and hopefully Parker, the family dog, makes the trip too. To my grandmother, Myrna Arlen Block, I love you very much. Happy Mother's Day. To my aunts, Patty Paller Arlen, Carrie Zimmerman, Louise Zimmerman, and Cheryl Lauer, I'm not in contact with the four of you as much as I'd like to be, but it doesn't change the fact that I care about all of you so deeply, and I want to wish you all a happy Mother's Day. Those women mean so much to me, and I want to make sure they get their shine to close out the broadcast today. That'll do it from Morongo Field one last time. The Rancho Cucamonga Quakes take down the Ontario Tower Buzzers by a final score of 10-2. With the win, Yoquelvin Reyes improves to 3-2 on the season. Jesus Tierro suffers the loss. He falls to 2-3. The win also improves the Quakes to 19-14. They are tied with the Lake Elsinore Storm atop the Cal League South Division, while the Tower Buzzers drop to 14-18, deadlocked with the Inland Empire 66ers in third place. The 12-game homestand comes to a close.